0: Now, welcome to the show, the Middleton Man, Jamal Kingsley. Here to expose racism, here tonight, every day live.
1: Hello, my brothers and sisters. This is Jamal Kingsley, the Middleton Man, here to expose racism hidden in our everyday lives. Why is it when you hit guide on your TV, you always get to MTV and VH1 before you get to TV1 and BET? Is it because you think white should always come first? Think about it, my brother. And why is it? I was shopping for a mask the other day, and I noticed whatever style of mask you want, the white mask always costs more than the black mask. Even when you do the same job, white gets paid more. Think about it, my brother. And why is it? When you add bleach to your laundry load, it makes the whites whiter. But you know if you add too much bleach, it will tear your clothes up. I guess that just goes to show, too much white is never a good thing. Think about it, my brother. This has been Jamal Kingsley, the Middleton Man. And until next time, stay woke and think about it, my brother.
0: We're going to have another Special K Short Bus Records banger. That's up in 20 minutes. It's the D.L. Hughley Show.
2: 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And when you need the facts, DL delivers. He keeps it 100 with that real life grit you won't find anywhere else. 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

0: Number four of the top five crucial inventions you can thank women for, a computer software, thanks to Grace Hopper. She was actually also awarded the first ever Computer Science Man of the Year Award.
1: Wow. Yeah, well, hey, you know, well, if Bruce Jenner can be a woman of the year, she could be a man.
0: Oh, let me move on. Number three of the top five inventions you can thank women for, Ruth Wakefield for the chocolate chip cookie.
1: Oh, yeah.
2: Oh, yeah.
1: And people who blind in one eye and missing a big toe, thank her, too.
2: Yeah, for real.
1: Thank you for this high A1C, Ruth. Kyle Hughley, a.k.a. Special K, the latest hot record producer. And we're going to hear his latest project on Short Bus Records coming up in about 10 minutes. Then we're getting back to the mix on the D.L. Hughley Show.

0: That is going to wrap up this hour's Hughley Us All Mix. Now it's time for Kyle Hughley, a.k.a. Special K, to drop another joint on Short Buzz Records.
1: And it's your boy, Special K, another Short Buzz Records banger, baby, baby. Now listen up, everybody. It's been nearly 3 months since Mitch McConnell has been seen. Even the last time he was in Congress, he needed help to vote. Here's Have You Seen Mitch? It's another bang on Short Buzz Records, baby, baby. And...
2: 3 months ago today, Mitch was leader of the GOP. But now, we ain't heard a peep. As far as we know, he might be 6 feet deep.

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5: This is the Daily Play with Joy Taylor. In every season, except for during the COVID pandemic, the NFL has had a Pro Bowl. The quality and nature of that game has shifted over the years, but on Wednesday, the league said no more. Instead, players selected as Pro Bowlers will be invited to attend an in-person celebration in Los Angeles during the traditional weekend the Pro Bowl games took place. There's a major shift in who's a Pro Bowler as well. 88 players will be named to the Pro Bowl class in late December with no replacement selections. Quote, it's okay to be the first league to walk away from the competitive All-Star game is a quote from NFL Executive Vice President Peter O'Reilly. I love that the NFL is never afraid to make big sweeping changes, and I'm actually okay with this. 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
0: It's the D.L. Hughley Show. And we're...

0: Coming up, we got a song from when your mom and daddy were still together. Plus, One Voice Jeopardy is coming up in less than 15 minutes. Now it's time for What You Need to Know with the one and only Sybil Wilkes.
1: It's Sybil Wilkes with What We Need to Know. A federal judge in Boston lifted the final injunction blocking President Trump's nationwide mail voting order, allowing federal agencies to compile citizen voter lists while the Postal Service establishes uniform mail-in ballot standards ahead of this year's midterms. In Mississippi, Congressman Benny Thompson and Senate candidate Scott Collum addressed an NAACP event in Jackson, Mississippi, urging black voters to turn out in November amid concerns over voting rights and state redistricting. Meta agreed to a historic $17 billion settlement to resolve a landmark trial over teen social media addiction, committing to hard daily time limits and enhanced age verification controls on Facebook as well as Instagram. Finally, the PGA Tour is partnering with the LeBron James Family Foundation to return professional golf to Akron, Ohio next year, hosting a tournament at the Firestone Country Club paired with the student mentorship programs. I'm Sybil Wilkes. Be informed, be empowered.
0: Thank you so very much, Sybil. Jasmine?
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1: It is the DL Hughley Show, your 2026 edition. If you're going to be in Boston, I'll be there this Friday, Saturday, Sunday. Officer Tatum done started something, right?
4: No, doesn't he always?
1: Why would he? Because he listen. When he said she looked, Michelle Obama looked like a man,
4: yeah,
1: and then his wife looked like Daniel Day-Lewis.
4: Oh,
1: that is a handsome woman right there.
4: Stop it right now.
1: If they ever do Ichabod Crane, I know who's gonna play her.
5: No, Ichabod was skinny. That
1: broad looked like the model for the nickel. I swear to God.
5: Oh, she did. Enough with the dozens now. Let's
4: enough
5: get on
4: with it.
1: No, you know what? Here's my quest. I think that they have been so disrespectful that I'm going as evil and uncouth as they are. I'm gonna be.
5: Yeah. Well.
1: So if you ever
5: mission
1: you
5: accomplished,
1: ever, I'm not one of them people. I ain't gonna seek the high road. I want you to do it, and everything evil you say, I'm gonna say something evil back.
4: Yeah, as you should.
5: Yeah. And that's so
1: That's what I'm going to do.
4: I got you.
1: I'm not trying to, because all that, you shouldn't bring her in. I didn't bring that dusty broad in. He did.
6: Sure did.
1: He did.
6: Everybody can't be fine like my wife.
1: Yeah, yeah. Goofy ass. Yeah. Did you ever wonder why that white broad was still available at the time? Did you ever wonder that?
5: But he's so dumb. If you laugh at a meme about the Obamas being apes, guess what they think you are?
1: Yes,
4: true.
1: Yes.
4: He thinks he's above them, though.
1: No, he doesn't.
6: He's
1: country ass.
5: He's dumber than he.
1: Well, anyway, you can hear the real. You can hear the real words on uncertain.
4: There you go.
1: And Stephen A. Smith, what is wrong with him?
5: Oh man, another lost case.
1: He's been gone for 12 days. But where did he go? Here's the thing. He seems to not understand. Like nobody's came up with receipts. Everybody's come up with receipts. If you don't believe they had, then why did you apologize for something you don't know you did?
4: Right.
1: When you talked about Jasmine Crocker, you went to the Shade Room to apologize, right?
5: Mm-hmm. Yep.
1: But this time you went to Sean Hannity. You don't understand how bad it makes you look to have an internal struggle and you go tell a white man on us?
5: Yeah.
1: You don't get how bad that is?
6: They ain't working, boss!
4: I don't think he cares. Yeah,
1: I don't think he cares. I think he does. I think he does. Well, you know what? You can hear that and more on Uncertain. And hear about Daniel Day-Lewis' new projects. All right, coming up, we got a song for when your mom and daddy were still together. We have the One Board Jeopardy. And, of course, a little note from the GED section. And we'll cover today's top stories and what's trending.

6 months or so. It's been real hard to talk to one another. You know, a relationship ain't nothing without communication. While we were laying in bed, the both of us looking at the ceiling overhead, eyes wide open about 3 o'clock in the morning, I said, baby, we can't go on this way. She said, you're right. I said, I know you love me, and I love you. Then we started holding each other. I felt

0: So welcome back to Millions of Men's Mall King. He's playing one boy of Jeopardy. Hey, Millions of Man, how are you?
1: Hello, my brothers and sisters.
0: Well, you're nice about that, though, too.
1: This is, Jamal Kingsley, the militant man, here to play One Voyage Jeopardy. This is where we read lyrics from artists from the One Voyage cruise, and we will have people guess which artist it is. Today's contestants, of course, our beloved Jasmine Sanders.
2: Yeah. Winner, winner, winner.
1: And our guest contestant, straight from the Congo. Morba, welcome to the show.
3: Glad to be here.
1: I will get
0: hurry up before immigration runs in. We ain't got time for this.
1: Go to ov2026.com and you'll get a list of the artists that perform. So when I ask you these questions, it might help you out. The first lyrics, Jasmine, are you ready?
2: I think so.
1: Here we go. Walked in this place, surprised to see a big girl getting busy, just rocking to the go-go beat.
2: Yeah, I know it.
1: Who is it?
2: EU.
1: Congratulations.
0: Who was it?
2: EU.
0: I could have done that last week. You didn't have no easy ass questions like that. Damn, all that.
1: Morba, yeah. Are you ready?
3: I think.
1: Here are your lyrics. That's why I keep hitting them with this grammar, letting inwards know that I'm the real mamma jamma. Mm. Straight to the head, like a chronic sack, I passed the mic, and yo, I passed it back.
2: Come on, you know that.
3: I don't. Oh, God.
0: Now say it in Congolese. Now do that.
3: No, I don't know. No,
1: it's the brat. Functify.
4: That's why I keep hitting them with this grammar, letting all y'all know that I'm the real mamma jamma. Straight to the head like a chronic sack. I passed the mic, took a breath, and yo, I passed it back.
0: Oh, yeah. So.
1: All right, last one.
0: Functify. Yeah.
1: All right, this is the last one. It should be easy. Whoever knows it, jump in. There were many others after you. Quite a few one-night stands. Some of their names I can't remember.
0: Dave Hollister.
1: Congratulations!
0: Yeah.

0: also be on the One Voyage Cruise. 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Book your cabin now, my brother.
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1: Hey, has anybody ever said to you, did you hear what DL said? 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
1: Diseases literally we haven't seen in decades on the way back. There have been tens of thousands of Americans who are sick, and a lot have been hospitalized, and two are dead. Cannot, get rid of all the immigrants and wonder why construction ain't here. You can't wonder why your pool is green, and you can't wonder why lettuce is making you. And I think that they know that what they're the screw worm. The screw worm and his beef industry is now on pause because of that. Corona was bad enough, but we had an influx of stupidity. We had a virus of stupidity. They came up with a vaccine for the coronavirus, but not for the dumbness. Remember, like literally, I was reading an article. Leprosy is on the way back. Leprosy. Measles, polio, rickets, scurvy. This got the band back together. Who is responsible for that?
0: That's a little note from the GD.

0: 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Jasmine, can you please tell us what is trending?
1: Target back in the news again, having to issue an apology about this Halloween costume. And here's their apology. I'm sure you've seen it by now. She's like, I don't accept their apology. But let me tell you what their apology says. Target says, an apology from us. We pulled an offensive Halloween costume that it should have never been part of our assortment. It is no longer for sale. As a company, we got this wrong and we are deeply sorry. We know this is especially hurtful to our black guests, team members, and partners. That's all you got?
0: I bet you Jigaboos, you'll come here now, huh?
1: Yeah, sure. Like,
0: they thought if black people was boycotting, we wouldn't see it.
1: Yeah, stop. Stop it.
0: Wink, wink.
1: Stop it. Big wink, wink.
0: That's when you, don't have black people in the boardroom like, what's wrong with you?
1: Yeah. Who, you know how many people that had to go through?
2: That's what I'm saying. Yeah. They don't have
1: from the person who did the printing, the last person who approved the copy and the print, right? Somebody had to say, you know what?
0: Not one of them was black.
1: Yeah, not one. Mm-mm. They said, oh, this looks good. Jeremy, you did a good job.
0: I think it's great.
1: Anyway, also trending.
0: Maybe
1: get
0: some, we could have some of those patty pies.
1: Another hanging. North Carolina, Demetrius Eugene Fleming, 38 years old, was found at a home in Roanoke Rapids. He's got 9 kids. And the family, of course, wants answers. And, of course, the authorities are saying, we don't really know what's going on. Nothing to see here. No speculation about anything. And we want everybody to relax. Don't jump to conclusions. That's always the first thing they say.
0: I'm telling you, I don't know who did it, but I'm guaranteeing you somebody white. Telling you.
1: Yeah. It's completely out of control at this point.
0: People ain't hanging themselves.
1: Yeah, at all.
0: And I will also say that little boy who got shot by that police officer, why is his record sealed?
1: Yep.
0: Man.
2: You know why.
1: But that's what's trending.
0: We all got to fight to prove our love.
1: Fight the power.
0: All right. Be quiet.
1: Oh.
0: We got What Have You Learned? That's coming up next on the D.O. Hughley Show.

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1: Laverne Cox, I don't understand why you would get yours cut off and then still keep the last name. 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
1: Caitlyn Jenner went to Earl Shot.
0: It's the DL Hughley Show. And we're back.

0: Sure glad that's over with. Me too. Yeah, but you know, I learned something today.
1: What have we learned, Charlie Brown?
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3: It's the Dale Hughley Show, your 2026 edition. In case you're going to be in Boston, Massachusetts, I'll be there this Friday, Saturday, and Sunday at City Winery. Come check me out if you take a notion. Jasmine Sanders, what did you learn today?
4: I was sad to hear that yesterday how you talked about it comes in threes. I don't know, because we've lost Peter Cullen. And you may not know that name, but you know his voice. He's the voice of Optimus Prime in the Transformers. Oh. Passed away.
5: Wow.
4: Crazy. So that might make four, right?
5: That's five. It was already four yesterday.
4: Is that five?
5: Yeah, well, and
4: oh, my goodness.
5: We can just go ahead and jump to what I learned because Minister Society, the actor from Minister Society, Samuel Monroe, he passed away at 52. So
6: really?
5: And, you know, oh, man. Yeah, he had cancer or something, but he passed away. And
6: rest in power.
5: So that was, I think he leaving. Did I read three kids? And, you know, that's just unfortunate, man. That is definitely unfortunate.
4: That's very unfortunate. Praying for the family, for sure.
3: 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We're going to bring the party to you with the Hughley House Party. 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
3: 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It's the Dale Hughley Show. 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Kyle, my favorite short bus operator. 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
2: Okay, what can I do for you tonight, a little bit?
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2: All right, baby. All right, thank you. Bye-bye.
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2: You're inside the Sweat Hotel. Who am I speaking to?
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2: Hey, Dorothy. How you doing, baby? What's going on with you tonight?
4: 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I just called to answer your question.
2: Okay, women are better than men at what?
4: Loving. We love more. Yes, we show our feelings. We show our feelings more than you men.
2: Okay. All right, Dorothy. Well, thank you for checking in. I appreciate that, baby.
4: You're welcome.
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2: It's the Sweat Hotel. Hey, this is Keith.
3: Oh, this is Brittany again.
2: Okay, Brittany, what can I do for you tonight, babe?
3: I just want to tell my boyfriend I'm sorry for cheating on him.
2: Cheating on him with who?
3: His best friend.
2: His best friend? Why are you laughing?
3: I don't know. It was funny.
2: It was funny that you cheated on him with his best friend?
3: Yeah, because he did it to me.
2: Okay, so you just got him back, huh?
3: Mm-hmm.
2: If you want to apologize, go ahead.
3: Jonathan, I just want to tell you I'm sorry, baby, because I didn't mean to hurt you. And you always going to be in my heart. So I just want to say I love you, and I'm sorry.
2: All right, Brittany, thank you for checking in. Love you, girl.
3: Bye-bye. Bye-bye.
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17: 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Topic Thursday.
18: You're inside the Sweat Hotel. Who am I speaking to?
19: Speaking to Teresa. How you doing, Keith?
18: I'm good. What can I do for you tonight, boo?
19: I just want to say, I want to comment on the subject that you just asked.
18: Okay. Women are better than men at what?
19: Well, let's be real. In bed, most likely. And we're better than, you know, home decorations. That's just too off the bat for right now, but it's a few other things.
18: Well, you said there's a few other things.
19: Most definitely are dead and home decorating.
18: Okay. All right. Well, thank you for checking in. I appreciate that, baby. All right.
19: You're welcome. And I want to tell you, I love you very much, and I listen to your music all the time.
18: Thank you so much. I appreciate that.
19: Thank you. You have a good day.
18: You're inside the Sweat Hotel. Who am I speaking to?
20: Hi, Keith. This is Tony from Jacksonville, Florida. And I want to let you know that women are better at admitting when we're wrong.
18: Women are better than men admitting when they're wrong? Okay.
20: Yes.
18: Well, I know quite a few women that will not admit when they're wrong. So I don't know if I can believe that, but I got you, baby.

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2: Hey, this is Keith. Who am I speaking to?
3: Hi, Keith. My name is Tracy.
2: Hey, Tracy. How you doing tonight?
3: I'm doing pretty all right. I've always enjoyed your music, and I've been listening to your radio show now for a little while, and I am thoroughly pleased.
2: Thank you so much. What can I do for you tonight?
3: Single mom, lonely, really wants to get back out there into the dating field, and so reminding our heart, I guess, but... So anything that, I guess that would be for a lover at heart.
2: All right, baby. All right, thank you. Thank you for checking in. Love you, girl. All right?
3: Love you. Bye-bye.
2: Hey, this is Keith. Who am I speaking to?
4: Hey, what's up, Keith? This is Junior, man.
2: How you doing, man? What's going on with you tonight?
4: Not much, man. Right now, man, I'm just going through a situation with me and my wife, man.
2: Mm-hmm.
4: Right now, I'm talking about not being together no more, man.
2: Why is it that you're going through your problems? What's the problem?
4: Well, I have not been communicating with her, and that's the key thing, not communicating with her.
2: You haven't been communicating? Or
4: Nah.
2: Is it your fault, or is it the combination?
4: A little bit of both, but it's mainly my fault, though.
2: All right, well, you can't fix it.
4: I tried, man.
2: You tried.
4: Yeah.
2: If you want it, you need to try a little harder, man. If that's the one you love and that's your soulmate, you can't let it get away.
4: Yeah, that's true.
2: You got to do whatever it takes to keep you.
4: Yeah.
2: Ask her what it's going to take. That's all you got to do. Say, baby, what is it going to take to keep you? What is it going to take? How is it going to take it?
4: All right, man.
2: Thank you for checking in. All appreciate right. You, man.
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The Sweat Hotel. Tonight, we're having a playful topic. Women are better than men at You Fill in the Blanks, Lady. Hit me up at 866-92-SWEAT. 866-927-9328. Women are better than men at You Fill in the Blanks, Lady.

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Welcome inside Love and R&B with KG Smooth. It is the prequel to The Weeknd, baby. Ain't we glad about it? Listen, I want to tell you, the power is within you. Everything that you seek is within you. You, God, you got it. So believe in yourself, trust your gut, and welcome inside Love and R&B.

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0: It's Love & R&B with KG Smooth. 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He's going to be performing inside the Love & R&B Lounge on the One Voyage 2026 cruise, giving us a little preview of his forthcoming album, The Evolution of Romance Volume 2. 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

0: You're listening to Love and R&B with KG Smooth. What's trending in R&B? Well, new music drops tonight. One album in particular I'm looking forward to listening to, Erykah Badu and The Alchemist. Before the World Blows drops tonight. Last week, they put out the song Witch Doctor. 'Cause I'm a witch. Witch Doctor, the first single from Erykah Badu and The Alchemist album, Before the World Blows, which is out tonight. Also trending in R&B, prayers up for Kehlani. Kehlani has been forced to cancel two dates on the Kehlani World Tour after a sudden hospital visit. She put out on her Instagram, after 2 days of feeling completely normal, I've been up all night, unable to swallow and in so much pain. I just left the hospital and I'm not cleared to sing for the next two shows. I'm sorry, Camden and DC. My team is working on a solution. Oh, man, I know that hurts. Shout out to Kehlani. Sending love, healing, energy to Kehlani. And finally, trending, we lost another one today. Actor Samuel Monroe Jr., veteran actor who played in Minister Society, Tales from the Hood, Players Club, Set It Off. Died at the age of 52 on Wednesday, on yesterday. So, man, you know, they say deaths come in threes. And so Tuesday, Dolly Parton. Yesterday, actor Tim Curry. And today, Samuel Monroe Jr. Man, that's crazy. And that's what's trending with Love and R&B.
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0: This is Love and R&B with KG Smooth. You know, cheating doesn't always begin with a kiss. Sometimes it begins with where you keep giving your attention. If you're in a relationship, there are seven people you shouldn't be talking to. Number one. Who is that? Number one. Yep, your ex. The person who already knows your weaknesses, your history, your emotional triggers. Many people think they're just catching up. That's how a lot of problems begin. Number two, someone who has a crush on you. Even if you don't like them back, attention is powerful, and people rarely invest that much attention without hoping for something more. Number three, someone you're attracted to. Be honest, if your partner read every message, would you still send it? If the answer is no, you already know the problem. Hey, I'm going to continue with the other four at half past the next hour. Stay with me. This is Love and R&B.
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1: 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What I'm trying to say is that

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0: It's Love and R&B with KG Smooth, a KG Discovery. I'm excited about this one. This is for my music nerds, for my vocalists, folks who love background vocals and arrangements, my musicians, or if you just love the art of recording. Came across a 20-year-old Michael Jackson doing the hook for Off the Wall, Part by Part. So let's listen to this greatness.
1: Tonight, gotta leave that 9-to-5 up on the shelf.
0: This is the melody.
1: And just or enjoy the soprano yourself. Note. Groove. Let the madness and the music get to you. Life ain't so bad at all.
0: Here come the alto note.
1: Tonight, gotta leave that 9-to-5 up on the shelf. And just enjoy yourself. Groove. Let the madness and the music get to you. Life ain't so bad at all.
0: Hey, here come the tenor note.
1: Tonight, gotta leave the 9-to-5 up on the shelf and just enjoy yourself. Groove. And let the madness in the music get to you. Life ain't so bad at all.
0: Hey, and then the baritone note.
1: Tonight, gotta leave the 9-to-5 up on the shelf and just enjoy yourself. Groove. Let the madness and the music get to you. Life ain't so bad at all.
0: Now it's coming all together so colorfully. So-

0: Happy heavenly birthday to Michael Jackson, whose birthday is Saturday. This is Love and R&B.
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0: 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Number four, someone who constantly complains about their relationship to you. Today they're venting. Tomorrow they're emotionally attached. Many affairs start as emotional support. Number five, someone you hide from your partner. If you feel the need to delete messages, mute notifications, or leave out details, the issue usually isn't the person, it's the secrecy. Number seven, your work wife or work husband, the coworker you talk to every day, share inside jokes with, and tell things you haven't even told your partner. Emotional closeness doesn't care where it started. And number seven, the person you want to text before your partner. This is the biggest one. When something amazing happens, something stressful happens, or something funny happens, who's the first person you think about? Because emotional intimacy follows attention, and over time, the person who gets your attention often gets your heart. Most relationships don't end because of one terrible decision. They end because of hundreds of small decisions that didn't seem dangerous at the time. Shout out to She Owns Love on Instagram for this post. This is Love & R&B.
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0: This is Love & R&B with KG Smooth. Next hour, it's Wine Time with KG. Gonna sip and talk to actor, comedian, television host, Bill Bellamy. It's going to be stopping by Love & R&B to have a sip of wine for Wine Time. So, yeah, we'll see what he's got going on. Actually, he's on a movie set right now. We're going to find out what movie he's filming, and he's also going to be in Dallas this weekend. All my folks in the DFW are going to be at the Arlington Improv with three shows this weekend. So next hour for Wine Time, we're going to chop it up with Bill Bellamy inside Love & R&B.
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0: 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On the phone line with me is actor, comedian, philanthropist, father, writer, all around dope individual, and one of my actual favorite interviewers when he was on MTV back in the day. Ladies and gentlemen, the legendary Bill Bellamy is inside Wine Time on Love and R&B. Comedy legend, how you feeling, man?
1: Man, I feel good, man. That's a great intro, bro. I appreciate you. It's been an incredible career. Lots of amazing moments, interviews, movies, award shows, television shows. You know what I'm saying? So it's like, when I hear you say stuff like that, I'll be like, man, I did do some stuff.
0: Bro, you are the man. I mean, like, there's so many memorable, iconic interviews that you have done. We're going to get into that in just a little bit. Ladies and gentlemen, Bill Bellamy is inside Wine Time. This is Love and R&B.

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0: You're listening to Love and R&B with KG Smooth. Wine Time with Bill Bellamy is in the building. As a matter of fact, my folks in Dallas that's listening on KRNB, Smooth R&B 105.7. He's going to be in Arlington this weekend. You got some shows at the Arlington Improv, yeah.
1: Yeah, man, I'm this is part of my Top Billing 2026 tour. I've been touring the country getting ready for my next comedy special. And I've been writing a whole new hour that I think is relevant, it is real, and it is hilarious. And it's, you know, and I, right now it's like, you know, getting older and just realizing like different parts of your life, you know, that you miss. You know what I'm saying?
0: Yeah.
1: Your kids done got grown on you overnight. You know what I'm saying? It's like, you know, you got to take care of your health. Remember when you met a chick, the first thing you asked her was like, yo, what's your phone number? Now you got to ask, what medicine you on?
0: Hilarious. Hey, listen, we've got more with Bill Bellamy inside Wine Time on Love and R&B.
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0: You're listening to Love and R&B with KG Smooth. Bill Bellamy having a wine time with us tonight. Man, you are going to be honored next month with the Icon Award at the What's Funny Comedy Festival Honors in Chicago. How does that feel, knowing that you are going to be honored? Because you are an icon, if you believe it or not.
1: Well, I think it's an honor, man, to get recognized for your hard work, recognized for, you know, your contribution to the game or to the culture. Like, I've always wanted to be such a trailblazer, example of Black elegance and excellence. I always try to represent brothers like you and me, you know what I'm saying? Cats look at us and be like, yo, if we can do it, they can do it. I always wanted to be that kind of a guy.
0: Yeah, for sure. You have interviewed so many iconic artist, and just growing up watching you on MTV, I would always love, and this is no disrespect to your beautiful wife who you've been with for 25 years, but I would always love the interaction and energy between you and Janet Jackson. Did you ever have the opportunity to holler at Janet?
1: Nah, man, you know, me and Janet has always been friends, and, you know, but it was a very friendly, flirtatious energy.
0: Yeah.
1: And, you know, I never crossed the line, but I sure wanted to.
0: Boy, you better than me, because the way, when I look back, even now, if I come across one on Twitter and I'm just looking at the interaction between y'all, and she was giving you that fever, bro. But, you know, you held it down, man.
1: Yeah, next life, I turn up.
0: Yeah, for sure. Bill Bellamy is inside Wine Time. This is Love and R&B.
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0: Luther Vandross, En Vogue, TLC. Like, I caught a lot. Tupac. I caught the artists when they were just hitting their stride, which their stride made me blow up, too.
1: Mm-hmm. Who are you listening to right now? Like, do you stay in your 90s, 2000 bag when it comes to the music that you consume?
0: Well, if it's true R&B, it's definitely 90s. But, like, right now, we got some dope artists, you know?
1: Oh, yeah, there's some great stuff out there.
0: I like Kalani. Mm-hmm. I like Raheem Devine. I like Leon Thomas. You know, I'm still tapped in. I ain't gonna never let that go.
1: Hey, I'm gonna give you another one there. Eric Bellinger's new self-titled album. Eric Bellinger's album? Bruh, Bill, I'm telling you, it is R&B straight up and down. Like, congratulations to Eric Bellinger. Shout out to him. That's a great one.
0: Well, I'm on the movie set right now. I'm shooting this new film called The Stepson that'll be out Christmas. So I was calling you to let you know that I'm going to be in Dallas, turned all the way up, turning that city up. I'll be in Houston in the next couple months as well. So I'll circle back and tap in with you. I've always been a fan of yours, man, and I appreciate your support, man, on everything.
1: Man. Oh, man, they're coming from the great Bill Bellamy. Man, thank you so much, man. Get to work. Ladies and gentlemen, Bill Bellamy going to be in Dallas this weekend at the Arlington Improv, August 28th through the 30th. You can log on to the Improv's website, get the times. Man, actually, Friday he's going to be there. He's got a 7:30 and 9:45 show, Saturday 7 and 9:30, and then Sunday at 7 o'clock. The legendary Bill Bellamy. All right, my G, thank you so much for your time.
0: Absolutely, brother. Keep winning.
1: No doubt. We've got more next hour. We're going to be sharing your love story inside Love and R&B.
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0: 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You don't want to miss it, man. We got a lot of news for you. 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

0: 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All you got to do is say yes. I got your wake-up call. Y'all get at me now. Happy Friday. 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

0: Dig Me Now, one and only Steve Harvey got a radio show. Yeah, man, Steve Harvey got a radio show. Trying to do something with it too, man. I was having a conversation the other day with a young person, and they were telling me how they felt that their life was stuck, that their life was in a rut, that they didn't know what to do next. And one of the things that was causing them this sadness or this depression, I mean, they're really, really into something right now. One of the things that was causing it was the fact that they had made a list of things they wanted to accomplish by a certain age. And that age, they just had a birthday recently. And they were looking at the list, and the list hadn't been fulfilled. And because that list hadn't been fulfilled, they were really, really sad about it. You know, one of the things that they had on the list was marriage, kids. And I don't know everything else that was on the list, but that was one of them. And because she had reached a certain age and she wasn't married and she didn't have the kids, and she had just celebrated her birthday, she's gone into this mode of sadness where it's really, really taken a toll on her. And as I was learning about her situation, I was thinking about it. And I just wanted to share this with you all this morning, that one of the things about making a list about what you want, which I happen to be a proponent of, I do it myself. I have people have dream boards. I have a goal sheet. I've been doing it for years. It's a wonderful way, to set goals and to keep it in front of you as a constant reminder. And I always go over this goal list every day. You know, I mean, I go over it all the time, every day. Sometimes I miss a day here and there, but mostly every day I pull my goal sheet out and I look at it. I read it. So I was going to these rallies and I was learning about, people who were successful and how they kept their mind right and positive. And one of the things I learned was to make these dream boards, these lists, these goal sheets. And in making a goal sheet, and you make the sheet according to what you want, think about one thing. When you made your goal sheet about what you wanted, does your goal sheet have on it what God wants from you? Did you ask in any of this, what was his will in your life? You know, look, man, what we want oftentimes is not what he wants for us. And, you know, if you're fighting against what you were created for, if you're fighting against his will, I mean, what do you want to happen? See, don't be so hard on yourself when you look at your goal sheet and you look at what you've not become, what you thought was a great idea. Don't be so hard on yourself, because you just made a minor mistake, as do most people. We oftentimes make our goals and set our goals up without ever considering what is it that God wants from us. We keep talking about what we want without ever finding out or knowing what it is God wants for us. Well, guess what, man? Maybe you're fighting against the grain. Maybe you're just a salmon heading upstream. That's a tough fight upstream. Not all salmons get up to the spawning grounds, you know. Some of them don't make it upstream, you know. But all of them, nearly all of them, except the ones that's killed by prey, when they're spawned, they go out to the ocean. That's cool, because you're going with the grain. You're going downstream. You're going with the flow. But when it's time to go against the grain, it's tough. And a lot of us have just been going against the grain for all of these years. But you know what? Listen, man, I did it. I know a lot of people who did it. Very few people get it right from the very beginning. Man, you got to stumble through life sometimes. Sometimes you got to fall through life. You got to make a lot of mistakes, man. But these mistakes are not failures. You know, when you fail at something, don't look at it as a failure. Don't look at yourself as a failure because you're 30 and your goals ain't reached that you had on your list. That was your list. What about the things that's going right? Stop looking at what you're not. Take some time out and thank God for what you are. How about the fact that you keep waking up to be 30? You know, you get depressed about these birthdays. You really want to throw yourself in some depression, miss a birthday. You really got a problem now. Look at where you are. You keep reaching birthdays. That's a glorious blessing. You keep waking up. You got your health. You've accomplished something. Something on your list is done. People spend too much time on the negative side, and you're just throwing yourself into depression. So what, you wanted to be married by a certain age and you wanted to have kids? Okay, cool. You could have done all that with the wrong person. There's a blessing in not being married to the wrong person. There's a blessing in not having kids and nobody to help you raise them. There's a blessing in that, man. You're talking to somebody who can tell it to you. You can marry the wrong person if you want to. I'm telling you, you're going to be up in some mess you can't count on. So instead of being angry because you're not married, you don't have kids, why don't you thank God the man? Maybe he spared you from some misery here. Maybe you could have married the wrong person. Maybe you'd have kids and you're not really ready to be a mother or a father. You got to look at the upside, man. Quit looking at what you don't have. Take some time to thank God for what you do have. When you do that, you make more room for blessings to flow into your life. I'm not saying how God thinks because I really don't know, but I'm telling you. If a person comes to me and I always give a person something and they never appear grateful or they never say thank you, please know you can quit coming to me. Now, I don't know that's how God works, because I've gone back to him several times without being grateful or thanking him, and he's filled my basket up again. So I really think he's not like that, but I can't make the call for sure. But I think at one point in time, me talking, I'd be a little ticked off at somebody who was always taking and never showing any gratitude. At one point in time, I would just stop the flow of the take. You know, you can't take no more from me. That's what I would do. Now, I'm not calling it like that because I ain't him, but I know he's merciful. He's full of goodness, and he'll forgive you again. And thank God he does that, because he's sure enough done it for me. But wow, man, take some time out today and be grateful for what you have. Stop complaining about where you're not and think about where you are, and then take it from there. And the next time you make a list, make sure on that list you have God's will. What does he want for you? God give everybody a gift and a talent. Some of us never apply gifts and talents. We head off in another direction. Then you wonder why your life ain't where it's supposed to be. Have you ever thought about what God gifted you to do? Have you ever thought about doing that? Skip what you want. I wanted to play in the NBA, but I got to tell you something. At dribbling and shooting and running all at one time, it's throwing me off a little bit. You know, so I'm doing what I do. It's pretty cool. You can look at it that way. Okay.
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0: good, all is well. We are grateful here on this show, man. Grateful for the sunshine, grateful for the storm, the rains, grateful for just the wake-up call that you gave us this morning so we can see it all. I appreciate everything. I appreciate the way you take me through trials and tribulations and still love me and protect me anyway. Man, God is good. We give you the honor, the glory, and the credit today. Full credit. We didn't wake up on our own. No, sir. That was you, and we appreciate it. We do appreciate the wake-up call. Opportunity given, blessing received, gratitude is now delivered. Ladies and gentlemen, this is that Steve Harvey Morning Show.
1: Yeah, it is.
0: This here show ain't like no other show. Yes, Shirley, right after. Yes.
2: Right, yes. You heard me.
0: You know, Shirley, I just wanted to say, you know, the Lord, God Almighty,
2: created.
0: He created me. Mm-hmm. Mm-hmm. He knew what he was doing when he bought me here. He knew how I was going to turn out before I started out.
2: He knew
0: when I was a little boy that he was going to make me this. So why am I trying to be that when clearly he made me to be this?
2: Amen. Amen.
0: And if anybody don't like this, then find you something else that you like that's like that.
1: Speak on it. Speak on it.
2: Like this. And
0: that's
2: like
0: all,
2: that,
0: man. Yeah. I ain't got no problem with this right here. Because, see, man, I ain't mad at you for being you. Mm-hmm. You know, I let everybody be who they going to be.
2: Let people be themselves.
0: And cool. But that's now, when I'm doing me, I wouldn't want everybody to, you know, just go along with it. And with that said, also, we've got to understand this. Everybody has the right to be and do whatever they want to be or do. But also, in your being and doing that, make sure that you allow allotment for everybody to be and do who they are.
1: Oh,
0: you see what I'm saying?
2: Amen.
0: You see what I'm saying? Just let it go. You can't raise your hand publicly and make a statement about what you believe and what you do and don't expect nobody to raise their hand and say what they believe and what they do. And if it's counter to you, then let it be counter. It's all good. Ooh. It's all good, man.
2: Be nice.
1: Come to my house.
2: Yeah, man. Come to your house. Why do you want him to go to your house?
1: Just and preach that. That's all. But go ahead.
0: No, it don't work at your house, Tommy.
2: What? Yeah. What are you talking
0: that's
2: about?
0: That's for other people. Wives are exempt people. From all this logic and reason and understanding.
1: Oh, logic don't work.
2: Goes man, up right out the window.
3: You can come preach that in my entire family, huh? If you like going to jail, go on, go to jail. I'm not saying nothing to you.
2: To your family.
3: I'm not stopping you from going. No.
0: You know how many people done wasted their one call by calling me?
3: Man.
2: All right.
3: Wasted.
2: On that note, we're moving on. Coming up in 32 minutes after the hour, we're going to hear from the nephew as he runs that prank back right after this.
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10: It's a great day at nursery. This is Felicia.
11: I'm trying to get somebody to come down here to 501.
10: I'm sorry?
11: 501. I need somebody to come down here to 501 and clean me up.
10: Sir, I think you might have the wrong number.
11: Is this the nurse? I need the nurse to come down here to 501 and clean me up.
10: Sir, this is the nursery, not the nurse. I think you might have dialed the wrong number.
11: No, I need to talk to where's Nurse Cynthia at? That's who's normally clean me up. I need her to come down here and clean me up.
10: Sir, I really do think you have the wrong number. Where are you calling from?
11: Who is this here?
10: This is Felicia. I'm the director here at the nursery.
11: That's what I say. I need the nurse to come down here and clean me up.
10: Oh.
11: Now, this bedpan and all this stuff to clean me up because I've been sitting here a long time. Now ain't nobody come.
10: Well, sir, I think you dialed the wrong number. If you tell me where you are, I can try to help you, but you...
11: I ain't dialed the wrong number. I need somebody to come down here and clean me up. This ain't right. Y'all supposed to get here... every hour somebody supposed to come check on me. Ain't nobody come check on me yet.
10: Okay, well, I apologize, but you have the wrong number. Try hanging up and then dialing.
11: Is this the nurse station?
10: Sir, this is a nursery. We take care of children here. This is not the nurse station.
11: I'm not no child. I said, is this the nurse station?
10: Sir, I'm sorry, you're not listening to me? This is not the nurse station. This is a nursery. We have children here. We take care of children. So I think you dialed the wrong number.
11: No, they said that they're supposed to come clean up every hour. They're supposed to come check on me. I've been here might near 3 hours. Ain't nobody come to check on me yet. And now that I need somebody to come clean me up. And the bedpan is full. And they just don't come check on us like they're supposed to check on us. They're supposed to come check on us.
10: I'm really sorry that they have not come to check on you in your bedpan.
11: So why would they let us sit here like they do?
10: Okay, sir, just listen to what I'm saying. This is a nursery. We take care of small children. This is not the nurse's station, so I'm
11: sorry. No, my grandkids, I got small children as my grandkids. I got about 42 grandkids.
10: 42, huh?
11: They come see me on Sunday, but soon as they leave, the people at the nurse station, that they treat me bad and leave me here like this here 2 or 3 hours. Don't nobody come check on me. Can you come down here and check this bed, please?
10: Sir, I can't do that. I need to get back to the kids here that we take care of at the
11: My kids don't come till they come on Sunday. They come every Sunday after church and they come see me.
10: Do they? Okay. Okay, well, I'm glad your kids come see you, and I'm going to get off the phone now. When I hang up, you just dial the number right
11: there. When you get off, you're going to come down here and come sick and clean me up?
10: I'm not going to do that, but I'm going to let you call back.
11: Why you all come clean me up? Why you all do that? Why you do it?
10: Sir, I'm not a nurse. I'm a teacher, not a nurse.
11: When I was coming through, people supposed to do their job. You do what the job is. Whatever your job is, that's what you do. I worked 42 years straight, and I did my job.
10: Okay. I'm a teacher. That's
11: why you won't come on down here and do what you're supposed to do?
10: Because I don't clean bedpans.
11: You know why? Because y'all young folk don't do your job. That you're going to make me mad if you don't get your down here. You get your down here.
10: I'm going to ask that you not talk to me like that.
11: You get your down here and come clean this bedpan and clean me up. I ain't supposed to be sitting here like this all the time. What's your name again?
10: It's Felicia, and I have
11: Felicia,
10: tried to
11: Felicia,
10: be really, really, really nice to you.
11: Down here right now.
10: Please do not speak to me like that. I'm trying to let you know that you got
11: you really where I want to.
10: You're going to calm down and quit talking to me like that. I'm trying to help you. Now, that's just rude, speaking to me like that. Now, this is a nursery.
11: You're supposed to do what a nurse is supposed to do. You get your down here right now.
10: You know, I have been nice to you as I possibly can, but you're not going to talk to me like that. That's just rude and disrespectful. Don't speak to me like that.
11: You talking about kicking some,
10: I will kick your in the wheelchair. This seems to be the only language you understand is me talking to you crazy since you talking to me crazy.
11: Well, when are you going to get your down here?
10: Is not coming down there. You stay in that stank. How about that?
11: What did you say?
10: You heard me. I said you stay in that stank. I'm not cleaning no ass. I've been trying to tell you for the past 5 minutes, but you won't shut up long enough to listen.
11: Well, how long is it before you go get here then?
10: I am not coming down there to clean your
11: Why not?
10: I've been trying to tell you that is not my job. You dial the wrong number.
11: Who you think you're talking to?
10: I'm talking to you. Who are you talking to like that?
11: You're going
10: to
11: make me whoop your.
10: Well, bring it on in. If you think you can get in your wheelchair and make it down here to the nursery to whoop my ass and come the hell on.
11: Listen, will you take a message from me and give it to somebody?
10: What's your message?
11: Write this down. N-E.
10: N-E.
11: P.
10: N. Uh-huh. What else?
11: H.
10: Uh-huh.
11: E.
10: Uh-huh.
11: W.
10: What?
11: Okay, you got that part?
10: Yeah, I got that part.
11: Okay, T. O-M-M-Y.
10: What is that?
11: What do it spell?
10: I don't know. What is it?
11: Well, spell it out.
10: Nephew Tommy.
11: Nephew Tommy. This is Nephew Tommy from the Steve Harvey Morning Show, baby. You just got pranked by your sister, Renita.
10: Oh, my God.
11: While you were sitting up there like, what in the world?
10: Yeah. You got me.
11: Baby, I got you. I got one question for you, though. What is the baddest, and I mean the baddest, radio show in the land?
10: It is the Steve Harvey Morning Show. You got me good.
12: 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Thank you.
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5: It is time to ask the CLO. This one's from Plachette in Detroit. Plachette writes, I saw my friend's daughter with a group of girls twerking at a gas station. I rolled down my window and got her attention and told her that wasn't ladylike. Her mom called me and said I embarrassed her. Was I out of line to talk to her child?
0: Well, according to the ignorant mama you were.
5: Yeah.
0: You know, it's what you got to do nowadays, I've discovered, just parent your children. Mm-hmm. Because people don't even want you interfering. There's some people. See, you got some people so busy trying to be their kid's friend that they done gave up the parenting part of it. You're right. It wasn't ladylike. And then she embarrassed me. Hey, you embarrassed my daughter.
5: Okay, that was cool. Twerking at a gas station.
0: Yeah, leave her daughter alone, because that twerking at the gas station, you got to take that somewhere else. So now once you know how to twerk at the gas station and you get in the car to get gassed up, you get to go other places to twerk. Now you're going to be twerking at the park. Next thing you know, you're going to be twerking in the stove. Then next thing you know, you're going to be twerking at somebody's house. Then next thing you know, you're going to be twerking up on a pole. Then next thing you know, you're going to be twerking on a pole at night with blue lights on. Then next thing you know, you're going to be twerking on a pole in a dimly lit room with some cameras on.
5: Wow.
0: Hello. Yeah.
6: Look,
0: and the name of the film is Twerking.
5: All right.
0: You see what I'm saying? So just keep on.
5: Yeah.
0: Stop, but don't worry about it. Quit raising other people's kids. Let them go ahead. Hey, I apologize. It won't happen again. Yeah. And just let that little girl go on. That's what you want to raise, then go ahead.
5: Mm-hmm. All right, moving on to Shay and Towson. Shay says, my husband's car suits him just fine until he goes to hang out with his friends. Then he wants to borrow my new Benz. I think he's trying to impress women, but he said he needs it so he won't be out at night in an unreliable car. Is he trying to show off?
0: Yeah, well, he's trying to show off. It don't necessarily mean he's showing off in front of women. Dudes, you know, we kind of like that, you know. Oh, I saw you, boy. What you driving? What's that out there? Oh, I see you got the Benzo rolling up on the photo. You know what I'm saying? We do that. So it could be very well just the guys. The unreliable car at night story, that's... If you can drive it in the daytime to make it to work, you can drive it at night to go to the club.
5: Come on now. Yeah.
0: You ain't worried about a dependable car during the day to get to work. Now you need one at night to go flex.
5: So that wasn't a good lie. You don't approve.
0: Nah, well, you know, it's for flexing, though. It's all for showing off. Not necessarily for women, depending on where they're meeting at.
5: Okay. All right, moving on to Rhonda in Santa Fe. Rhonda writes, I told my husband I wasn't feeling good, and he chose to go to a cookout without me. I never would have gone to the party without him, but he doesn't understand that. Shouldn't he have stayed with me, or was he right to leave me at home sick?
7: Oh, they ain't been married long.
0: He must not know how this go.
8: I know it. Yeah.
0: He should have cut that TV on and just made y'all some hamburgers at the house. Because I don't know how he thought he going to go that cook. This cookout to turn into a letter. Man, and left you sick at the house.
6: You gonna bring this little funky good plate back for me?
1: I'm sick. I can't eat no more.
5: Yeah, she was sick.
0: No, you should have FaceTimed your boys at the picnic. Anything, you could have been there in spirit. Now that wasn't a good move. Now, should he have left you home? In hindsight, no, because he's paying for it dearly. But and then plus you need to tell me how old he is, because that got a lot to do with it.
5: Well, her name is Rhonda.
6: Now they fit.
0: He's a
6: fit.
0: Yeah. He's an old fool. He an old fool. Your
5: what's
0: name Rhonda?
5: Well, what's his name?
6: Wayne.
0: Wayne. Rhonda and Wayne. Wayne. It could be, you know.
5: What, Reynard?
0: Carter.
5: Carter.
1: Carter.
0: Carter and Rhonda, you know.
5: Oh my God. All right.
0: Rondale. All
5: right. Huh?
1: Rhonda and Rondale.
0: Rondale and Rondale.
5: Oh, Rhonda and Rondale. All right. Moving on to Emily in Danbury. Emily says, I've had my breasts enhanced twice, and I've had fillers. I recently had my lip fillers taken out without telling my husband first. He's not happy with my thinner lips, and he asked me to get them redone. Is he trying to say that I'm unattractive?
0: Hmm. Well, how much stuff you done had done? Let's go over all that. You done had breast implants twice. How big you want them? Where are we going? Mm-hmm. They don't put the cup sizes on you when you go down there. You don't try them on or nothing like that. You don't get to hold them up against your chest or nothing. You done had that done twice. Now you got some little lips. You done had them blowed up. Now you took them out. I don't even know you could
5: take
0: them out.
5: She had her lips. What? Wait, what?
0: You had your lips blowed up. Now you want to take down. See, I'm going to tell you something, because I got big lips. Let me tell you something.
5: Yeah, you do.
0: You don't go down here and get these and you ain't had none before. You have got to learn how to operate these things right here. See, I've had these on my head since I was a child. I know how to move them, function. Uh-huh. But if you go and just get this much meat added onto your face weight, you have idea how to operate these lips.
6: Face weight.
0: And see, you done got your little skinny lip down there. See, you're not a big lip person. Uh-uh. Big lip people, we big lip people. We say big lip stuff. We know how to look.
1: What's big lip stuff? And what do you say? What's that? Big lip stuff.
0: Like, you know, ask me something. I'll show you how big lip people ask.
5: Are you going out today?
0: Maybe.
1: What?
9: And then drop the lip.
0: Maybe. See, you use words that allow your lips not to have to work that hard.
5: Oh.
0: Did you go out today? Maybe. That's just touch them twice and then let it hang open. Next question. Next question. Now, ask me something else for big lip people. Let me give you an example.
5: Are your lips filled, or those are your real lips?
0: Probably. See them big lip answers? Probably. You ain't got to keep moving them a lot because they're heavy.
5: What's for lunch today?
0: Bologna.
5: Just one word.
0: Yeah, Carla.
1: First of all, do all your answers end in E? Bologna.
0: Yeah, you know where you can hang your mouth open. Because at the end, you want to be able to drop your mouth because they're going to be tired.
1: Oh, okay, so are you going to have barbecue for Labor Day weekend coming up?
0: Coleslaw.
1: What?
0: Yeah, you ain't had to coleslaw. You ain't had to lift them that time.
1: Okay. It's a method. All right.
0: You got to know big lip stuff. Little lip people don't get no fillers because you don't know how to handle the weight.
5: Thank you, CLO.
0: This is Steve Harvey Morning Show, man.
10: Flora says, I've been sleeping with our yard man for a while, and he doesn't like wearing protection. We got into an argument about it, and now he's not answering my husband's text to come to our yard. How can he be so petty when he knows I'm married? What
0: See,
10: is going
0: right here,
10: on?
0: Right here, once
6: God.
0: Again. Y'all got to quit writing us with all this craziness, acting like it's normal.
10: Yes.
1: You're not qualified, Steve.
0: Dog, I don't what y'all want me to do?
10: Yes.
0: Y'all, I can't apply no rules to this stuff. Because y'all keep coming up with all this abnormal mess like it's regular.
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0: This is Frank Kubala, and this is Rhythm and News with Chris B. Bennett. I'll be right on the rhythm, and your host, Chris B. Bennett, CEO of the Seattle Media Newspaper Group, will be right on the news. 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
1: Good morning, like everybody, for tuning in for this edition of Rhythm and News. 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
1: A developing controversy involving one of the Navy's newest aircraft carriers is raising larger questions about military tradition, history, recognition, and the legacy of Black Americans who have served this country. The USS Dory Miller, or CVN-81, is currently under construction and was named in 22 for Doris Dory Miller, the World War II hero who distinguished himself during the attack on Pearl Harbor and became the first Black sailor to receive the Navy Cross. The naming itself was historic. The USS Doris Miller is slated to become the first aircraft carrier named for a Black American and the first named for an enlisted sailor. Now, reports that the Navy is considering moving Miller's name from the carrier, with discussions reportedly including the possibility of naming the ship for President Donald Trump, have generated controversy and questions about why this particular honor was could be taken away from one of the most celebrated Black figures in U.S. military history. And today we're going to talk to retired U.S. Navy Captain Tony Barnes. Barnes had a distinguished career that took him all the way to the White House on September 11, 2001. Barnes was serving as Deputy Director of Presidential Contingency Programs within the White House Military Office and was inside the White House in the hours following the terrorist attack. He was among a select group of military personnel responsible for directing White House operations as one of the worst national security crises in America in American history unfolded. Captain Barnes will talk about the significance of Doris Miller, why the naming of CVN-81 matters, the legacy of Black sailors such as Miller and Admiral Samuel Gravely, and his concerns about what he sees as a larger pattern involving recognition and treatment of Black Americans within the military. Good morning, Captain Barnes, and welcome to the show.
2: Good morning, Chris. Thank you so much, and I'm so happy to be with you this morning.
1: Well, it's a pleasure to have you on, sir, and I really appreciate your time and your energy and wisdom this morning, especially as it relates to this particular topic. Captain Barnes, let's start with what's being considered. What was your reaction when you learned that the Navy was considering removing Doris Miller's name from CVN-81 and that there had reportedly been discussions about potentially naming the aircraft carrier for President Donald Trump?
2: Well, I was extremely concerned because there is a very, very extensive and comprehensive process when it comes to naming ships. And it was the previous administration that went through that rigor and decided to name CVN-81 for Doris Miller, an extremely outstanding and honorably served member of the U.S. Navy. I wouldn't call it rare, but it's only happened a few times that enlisted members have had the opportunity to have a ship named after them. In my research, it's been less than a dozen. And so it is hard for me to appreciate the fact that they would even consider changing the name of that ship. It's especially difficult for me because I'm a U.S. Naval Academy graduate from the class of 1981. And so when I saw CVN-81 being named after Doris Miller, it was exceptionally happy for me to be able to eventually one day. I had already made my plans to go to that christening and be there on that wonderful day when that ship is christened.
1: Okay. And Captain Barnes, before we get deeper into this controversy, I want our listeners to understand who Doris Miller was. You know, what did he do during the attack on Pearl Harbor, and why is his place in American and naval history so significant?
2: Absolutely. Doris Miller, and of course, we're talking 1941, so Doris Miller was serving as a cook on board a ship in Pearl Harbor on December 7th, 1941. After the attack happened, he found his way to a machine gun mount, never having touched a machine gun mount on that ship ever before, and defended his ship. The reports say that he attended to his commanding officer, who was wounded at the time, got him into a safe position, and then he went back to an unmanned anti-aircraft gun in the midst of low-flying airplanes raining bullets down upon the ship, continuing the attack on Pearl Harbor. He seized control of that 50-caliber machine gun, and reports vary, but they say he shot down somewhere between 6 and 2 Japanese aircraft in the course of trying to defend his ship. And so that takes incredible courage. That takes incredible patriotism. And in the aftermath, he was awarded the Navy Cross. Now, that was the second highest award at the time. If you know, or if you read the requirements to be honored with the Congressional Medal of Honor, many say he met that requirement, but for whatever reason at the time, he was only given the Navy Cross. Of course, he was proud as heck to receive that. But yeah, his service was honorable, and in every respect, he deserved all of the rewards that he was given for his actions defending his ship, which was at the time the ship he was on was the USS West Virginia, one of the big booming battleships that was parked in Pearl Harbor.
1: Right. And Captain Barnes, you know, to bring further clarification to this as well, is that, you know, Miller served during a time when the Navy was segregated, and opportunity black sailors were severely restricted.
2: Absolutely.
1: You know, he was a cook, basically, and then stepped up and really took control of this, like you said, this gun, had no training, but obviously was skillful enough to operate this machinery. But when you say the fact that, you know, it was segregated, you know, the opportunities for them weren't there, they were restricted, you know, to even have the step up to the plate to go out there and get behind the gun itself took a lot of courage.
2: Absolutely. An incredible amount of courage. As you say, back in those days in the 40s, persons of color, to include African-American, Hispanics, Filipino, those enlisted folks in the Navy were only relegated to be stewards or cooks. They were forbidden from manning guns or any weaponry aboard the ships upon which they served. So for him to go up and seize control of the unmanned 50 caliber machine gun at the time, now he's a country boy. He was from just outside of Waco, Texas. And so he knew, how to operate guns, etc. But he had never touched one aboard a Navy ship because they were forbidden from doing so. And so for him to have the wherewithal, first of all, you know, to not stay powered down in the bowels of the ship somewhere and this attack going on, and to go up and to realize that his commanding officer was injured, mortally injured, and an attempt to get him into safe harbor, that tells you a lot about the character of Doris Miller.
1: Right. And Captain Barnes, let's go back into the controversy, because they're talking about publicly renaming, taking Miller's name away from this ship, and then renaming it, or naming it actually in honor of Donald Trump. You know, there's many ships in the Navy, and so what is it about this particular ship that is so important that this man wants to remove a war hero's name from the ship and provide his own?
2: Yeah, that's a great point. You know, there are several different classes and categories of ships in the U.S. Navy. There are some support ships, and those are the ones that replenish and resupply ships. There are destroyers. They're warships. They're small now, well, relatively to the size of a carrier, they're smaller. But the U.S. aircraft carrier, the nuclear power aircraft carrier, that when it goes to sea, is the world's most formidable opponent for any adversary. It is a nuclear power, so it doesn't rely on oil or gas to power it. It is manned with well over 5,000 people when you include the ship's company people, as well as the air wing itself and more than 70 aircraft aboard it. When you pull an aircraft carrier off the coast of some adversary, they get the message. We don't send them there just for fun. We send them there when we really mean business. And so it is the most capable and formidable aircraft carrying vessel that exists in the world today. And so if you really want to put your name on the absolute best piece of equipment that the Navy owns today, then you go after an aircraft carrier. It's not enough to do a destroyer or any support vessel. You want your honor to be placed on an aircraft carrier. And since the Miller will be, at the time of its launching, the most impressive, modern piece of equipment that floats on the sea, it makes sense that if you want to send a message, that's what you go after, and that's what they've done. They've really taken away the honor from Doris Miller and presenting it to someone else.
3: Wow. And Captain Barnes, I understand this was not the first ship that was named in honor of Doris Miller, but this definitely is a, for lack of a better term, kind of a replacement or a make good in a number of ways. And it's also interesting that the naming for CVN 81 for Doris Miller was also announced during President Trump's first administration on Martin Luther King Jr. Day in 2020.
2: That is correct. The first Doris Miller was a destroyer escort, later reclassified as a fast frigate. And that was FF 1091 in 1973. And it served until 1999 when it was decommissioned at that time. You know, to announce this naming during the previous administration with his entire family there, with the unveiling of a replica of the ship and a portrait of Doris Miller. I mean, can you imagine how prideful this family was, how incredibly honored they were to have done so? And then for years later to come back and decide that you want to remove that name, that's devastating, absolutely devastating to that family and to everybody who was in support of this whole entire idea. The naming rights for ships are normally done by the standing Secretary of the Navy at the time, along with, in conjunction with approval by the Secretary of Defense. It's ridiculous, in my opinion, to even consider removing that honor from someone who is so deserving, first of all, but to even take the action whatsoever. That's devastating.
3: Right. And Captain Barnes, you know, this issue, I'm sure, has personal significance for you. You know, you spent your career in the Navy, rose to the rank of a captain, and ultimately served in the White House military office. You know, what does this naming of the USS Doris Miller mean to you personally, particularly as a black naval officer who rose through the ranks?
2: Well, this, I mean, it makes it difficult, really, to mentor young officers that are coming up today to say that, you know, our country, our Navy, are doing these kind of things more frequently, such as changing the names of naval bases. I mean, the name of Fort Lee in Virginia was agreed upon by an entire study to change the name away from Fort Lee and to name it after two African-American service members and then when the new administration came in to change it back. I mean, Fort Gregg Adams is what it was changed to from Fort Lee, away from a Confederate general to two honorably serving, incredibly deserving American African-American military members, Colonel Charity Adams, as you remember from the movie, and her incredible postal service to European serving service members. What an honor that was. And Lieutenant Colonel Arthur Gregg, another incredibly honorably serving African-American. Those names were changed back to Fort Lee when the administration came and had an opportunity. I mean, for me, once again, the Miller is particularly devastating to me because of my graduation year, 1981. I began my career in the Navy as a graduate of the U.S. Naval Academy, and having served 31 years total and having really appreciated the opportunity to serve my country and my nation, it's devastating to say 81 is being taken away from Dory Miller. I mean, look at all of the semblance, all of the links and the chains and the shoulders upon which we stood on to serve our country, and then for our mentees and mentors. I mean, it's kind of a slap in the face for us.
3: Right. And Captain Barnes, you also served in the White House military office and were there on September 11th when military personnel were responding to unprecedented national security crisis. You know, having served at that level, and I don't even know if half of our listening audience realizes, you know, how high of a level that was, because you were there in the White House in those rooms in real time, which is, you know, number one, it says a lot about your experience and expertise and the confidence that the military has in you, especially as a black man during that point in time. But having served at that level, what did that experience teach you about the importance of preserving military institutions and traditions, regardless of who occupies the White House?
2: Absolutely. Well, that was one of the greatest honors of my life, to have the opportunity to serve in the White House and to, I mean, it was a master's degree level, PhD level experience to see how a government worked and how it meshed together and how decisions were made. Having been there and seen those kind of things, it was the biggest honor of my life to be there. On 9/11, I had to call upon every piece of training, every exposure, everything I was ever taught about being a naval officer, I had to bring to bear on that day. And it happened quite amazingly. Every one of my seniors, every one of my bosses were out of town. I don't know how they knew or if they knew that to attack on that day, all of the senior members of the White House would not be there. The majority of them, I should say. The president was down in Florida. The director of operations, the White House assistant for operations, was in New York, actually. And my direct boss, the director, was in an exercise, airborne, and headed to Oklahoma. And so who's left to run operations is Commander Barnes at the time. And so we just revert our training. Military officers receive some of the most incredible training, and you have to fall upon that. You don't have time to think. You just have time to act and react and dig down deep into your character and into your commitment to honor and duty. And so that's what happened on that day. Now, I will tell you that it's not like the room was empty. I did have Condoleezza Rice on one side of me and Vice President Dick Cheney on the other, and a lot of other staffers in there. But one of the most incredible things that I remember seeing was I looked up at this board, and there was the feed from the FAA, because the secretary of the FAA was in the room as well. Norman Mineta at the time. And I looked at that feed, and there were thousands of airplanes across America with little pieces of video of those airplanes across America. And Norman Mineta said to his people, land every airplane airborne over America as soon as practical. Now, one of the lessons learned from that is you have to be very careful about how you communicate to your folks, because he said land as soon as practical, and I think what they executed was land as soon as possible. And every piece of video on that thing began to disappear because they were landing as soon as possible. But to give that order and to see hours later there's no video of any airplanes at all on that video screen, that's the power that existed within that room. And so I found myself needing to ask a couple of important questions. We received a request from the Pentagon to receive permission to engage and shoot down any confirmed additional hijacked aircraft. And I asked that question of the vice president, and without hesitation, he said, permission granted. And so I was so flabbergasted about him immediately responding to that question and the significance of asking that question. I repeated the question, sir, I repeat to ensure that I have communicated properly. He said, permission granted. And so I was able to go in the next room and communicate to the watch officer at the Pentagon that the vice president had given permission to engage and shoot down any other confirmed hijacked aircraft. Now, just think of the weight of that piece of communications. It made it possible that if another aircraft was identified as hijacked, that our fighters overhead would shoot down a commercial aircraft and everybody on board would perish.
3: Wow.
2: Pretty heavy-duty stuff, huh?
3: Heavy-duty stuff. I appreciate your being very candid with us this morning about the situation as well, because, I mean, even as you're, as we're talking about this controversy and as you're describing this situation and decisions that you had to make in real time, that, and we're only getting the public level of what was taking place, at a time when you're talking about removing the name of Doris Miller off of this Navy ship and replacing it with the name of Donald Trump, I'm in my mind thinking that, your name should be in this list far above and ahead of Donald Trump's name in the naming of a ship, just based on that alone, and not even going into the rest of your military career, because it's not easy for, black people to navigate the military at a very high level. All that you had to endure, all that you had to overcome, all these things, and be on the top of your game, 24 hours a day for, I think your career spanned like 31 years. I know it was over 30 years. And that says a lot about your character and your commitment to service for this country. I want to shift, with that being said, I also want to shift the conversation a little bit and talk about some of the other black sailors and military leaders and historical figures that have been honored through the naming of U.S. Navy ships, and why those names of active vessels really matter to men and women serving today.
2: But before I answer that question, I'll tell you this. In my opinion, there are a whole lot more deserving African-Americans than me that should have ships named after them. Incredible American heroes. And what comes to mind, first of all, is one of my absolute, I wouldn't call him a mentor, but one of my idols is General Colin Powell, who absolutely deserves to be honored with a long and lasting, incredible service to his country and to himself and to his army. But I'll give you some of the other folks that have had the honor of ships being named after them. The USS George Washington Carver is a ballistic missile submarine from 1966 to 1993. Jesse Leroy Brown from 1973 to 1994, had a ship named in his honor. He was a Korean War veteran who was shot down during the war and just presented incredible courage and majesty. Actually, his commanding officer, Captain Hudnell, crash-landed his ship in the his airplane in the vicinity of Jesse Brown and tried to save him. He saw it was on fire, and he packed snow around it. There is a movie about Jesse Brown, an incredible African-American naval aviator from the 1950s. The USS Rodney Davis, named in honor of Sergeant Rodney Davis, U.S. Marine Corps, 1942 to 1967. He was posthumously awarded a Medal of Honor for heroism, and FFG-60 was named after him. So there are, and then, the ones that really come to mind is Admiral Sam Gravely, the first African-American admiral in the history of the Navy. That ship is out there right now, today, honorably serving. It was in the Red Sea, and it shot down several incoming Houthi missiles that was headed to try and shoot down, destroy the ship. The Admiral Sam Gravely, the USS Mason, was named in honor of the first ship that was predominantly manned with African-Americans. 70% of the ship were African-Americans, and they did all jobs, not just cooks and mess stewards. The USS Carl Brashear, I had the honor of being at the christening of that ship in San Diego. And Carl Brashear, we all know from the movie Men of Honor, where Cuba Gooding and Robert De Niro were the stars of that movie. If you haven't seen it recently, go back and look. It's a wonderful film about an incredible man with incredible courage who lost a leg as a Navy diver, continued to serve. And I was at the christening of that ship. It was just amazing to attend the christening of a ship. And when they launch it with the ship's sponsor breaking the champagne bottle over the bow and it slides into the ocean for the first time into the water, it's emotional to see the life that's breathed into that ship when it's launched and the crew mans it for the first time. This is the kind of honor that would happen to Doris Miller and his family if they keep that ship named down. It's not a done deal yet. It's being discussed, but if they keep that ship named the Doris Miller on the day of commissioning, the most ultra-modern aircraft carrier the world has ever seen, I got to be there. I have to find a way to be there. It's that kind of thing for someone who's devoted 30 years of their life to being a sailor. And I'm an aviator. I'm a naval aviator. I'm not a ship guy, but I've served on the USS Saratoga during Desert Shield and Desert Storm. That was an 8-month cruise, and at the time, that was the record for the longest carrier deployment. And of course, that's been broken presently by the USS Abraham Lincoln. But these ships are manned with the most incredible men and women that exist in America today. Honorably and dedicated service is what they stand for. And that's why this is not just the casual renaming of a ship. This has impacts that go deep and across every sailor serving today, in my opinion.
3: Right, right. And let's broaden this conversation a little more, because I think it's a deeper conversation as well. When we start looking at military personnel and their accomplishments, and from a historical perspective, but also from a perspective of what's going on right now in real time. And with that being said, we've seen other controversies involving the recognition of Black military histories right here in recent history, right as we're speaking as well. When and it's been questions surrounding Black service members who've had their names removed from military promotions list. And when you look at these developments collectively, what concerns you have about the message being sent to Black men and women serving in the military today, because certainly people are, you know, their name has been put forth for promotion, and then their name is removed from the promotion list before the U.S. Senate has a chance to approve them. And that's under today's, the Trump administration today, and the political environment that they're dealing, that we're looking in, where you got all anti-DEI sentiment.
2: Yeah, that's what is a tough pill to swallow. When I talk to young mentees that are African-American or of any color, and they ask me questions, it's very difficult to answer. Because if you know the nature of American service members is, we don't play politics. We'll serve whatever president, whatever administration is in front of us. I mean, my service at the White House was under Bush 43, and that was a Republican administration, but it didn't matter to me one bit. I served my commander-in-chief regardless of what flavor they are, what color they are, what party that they belong to. But it's very difficult to try and explain to young people that are in the Naval Academy, that are in Officer Candidate School, that are in the enlisted ranks today. It's very hard to explain why it appears that this administration is not playing fair when they're removing folks off of promotion lists. And that promotion process is absolutely intense. It is the most difficult process to get promoted, number one, but then after your promotion, you go through a rigorous vetting so that the Senate can confirm your new promotion, and without explanation to have your name removed off of a list. You're an 06, a captain in the Navy, and you have been promoted by a selection process, a very fair and intense selection process, to your next rank, one star. And then to have your name removed off the list, six people were removed off of a list recently, and those six people happen to be either African-American, Hispanic, or a woman, without explanation. Like I said, we'll do anything all the time, anywhere, if it makes sense and if it was done fair and equitable. But this process that's being used is capricious and arbitrary. It absolutely does not make sense why you would remove the first female four-star admiral in the history of the Navy as the Chief of Naval Operations, and then turn around and remove the first four-star Coast Guard commandant that happens to be a woman. How do you explain that? It just makes no sense whatsoever. So it sends a message. It sends a strong message, and it sends a message that makes it difficult for service members today to continue to press on and sacrifice the way they're sacrificing. 9 months deployment on an aircraft carrier, it takes more than just physical capability to put up every day and work 18, 19-hour days. It takes a mental capacity that's beyond reproach and that's incredibly strong. It takes a strong moral and mental character. Mm. When you see your leaders removed off of promotion lists with no explanation other than the fact that they are being called a DEI choice or they came from a woke administration, I have no way to explain that to youngsters.
3: Wow. And speaking of things that don't make sense that people can't explain, Captain Barnes, you know, there's the case involving the woman who was alleged that she was sexually assaulted aboard the USNS Carson City and sued the government over the Navy's response. And the courts, you know, came forth with a crazy decision, in my opinion. You know, can you talk about that a little bit as well, and what concerns that raised for you about the responsibility of military institutions to protect people serving aboard their vessels and provide accountability when that trust is violated?
2: Absolutely. I read the same report, and I cannot come up with a believable, plausible reason why that captain wasn't court-martialed and sent to the gallows. I mean, he used his master key card to swipe into her room while she was asleep and raped her inside the room, and she reported it and basically was told that that's the job of a female on board a ship, is to cater to the leadership on the ship, and that she needed to file a workman's compensation violation as opposed to a rape case. Just unbelievable. There, once again, just like the removal from promotion boards, there is no explanation, absolutely zero explanation that makes sense on how someone could get away with that. I mean, accountability and authority and responsibility are all tied in together. And when you're not responsible, when you are responsible for your actions, then you're supposed to be held accountable for those actions. And that captain needed to be taken care of, needed to be dealt with in a proper UCMJ, our Uniform Code of Military Justice, should have addressed the fact that he committed that.
3: You know, Captain Barnes, and we're coming up to the end of our conversation. I really do appreciate your time this morning. I really do, and this conversation. You know, a few minutes ago, you referred to the fact that, you know, people were being denied opportunities because they were a DEI hire, or they were given certain recognitions and things of nature during a woke administration. You know, looking at all these things that are occurring now with the wanting to rename this vessel in honor of a black man to that of Donald Trump, looking at people being pulled off of this promotion list who under this administration who have deserved this promotion, went through a very rigorous process. We talk about this court ruling with this woman in place and all the other stuff, that, and the renaming of military places and bases and institutions, you know, taking the names of people of color off of those bases and replacing them a lot of ways with people who were basically traitors to our country during the Civil War. Yep. How would you if they're describing previous administrations as woke administrations, you know, in your opinion right now, and being a person with your credentials and military career, how would you describe the current administration and the environment they're creating, especially as it relates to the military personnel?
2: It doesn't take a rocket scientist to paint and hem stitch together all of these occurrences that have not just happened in the past, that are happening today, and that appear to they want to keep happening in the future. It is what it is. It's exactly what it looks like. It is bigoted, it is racist, and it is misogynistic against women. And so you have to call it what it is. That's exactly what it looks like. That's exactly what it is. But I have to tell you this. Even during my time in other administrations, there were discriminating things that happened. This isn't the beginning of discrimination in our country or in our military. And so what I have to tell my mentees, what I have to tell people that are serving right now that ask me the question, is you have to stand and honor the sacrifices that happened in the past. I look at the same thing with our voting rights today. We have to keep fighting because we didn't have it handed to us either. We fought through the discriminatory actions and the times where I felt that I had outperformed my white counterparts, but I didn't get the higher rank of them in the relative ranking when it comes to, and that happens in your fitness reports and evaluations, you are ranked amongst your peers. And so I tell them the same thing. It's always been there. It's just more overt now than it was before. It was covert racism back in the day. And I'm from the South. I'm from Savannah, Georgia. And I watched the Ku Klux Klan march down the streets of Savannah. I watched my grandfather be fire hosed, and I watched dogs sicked on people. This is our history, but our future, for our present, it looks like it's the same kind of thing. We've gone back to the 1960s. We're fighting for voting rights. We're fighting for opportunities that we didn't have. And so I tell them to don't give up the fight. Maintain the course. It's just overt now. They've come out of the shadows and they're standing on TV and they're saying things that they said way back, but then they hid them for a while. Excuse me. And now this administration is allowing it to be politically correct to call people out their name and to say things and to make cartoons that make our most prominent president and his wife look like monkeys. I mean, that's overt racism. There's no other way to call it. And so we can't give up. We got it. The future is bright. I'm a praying man, and so I pray every day that things get a little bit better than it was the day before. And everything has a time. And so at some point, these guys are going to go away. They can't stay around forever. They're going to go away. And we'll get somebody in there that is a little bit smarter and a whole lot more, a whole lot better character that needs to exist at that level of the government. They're for everybody, not just for some.
3: Right. Well, Captain Barnes, again, I want to thank you for this conversation today, your time, and more importantly, your service to this country. You and like so many other military people, you've done so much during your career that is not seen by the public, but has been very important to the preservation of the quality of life that we're able to experience and really enjoy here in the United States of America. So I thank you for your service. I thank you for your time, and I really thank you for this conversation, sir.
2: Chris, thank you as well. Thank you for what you do and bringing the message out to the black community. That is so important, because education is what got us where we are today, and education is what's going to keep us progressing along the way. I've always said, I ask God, just let me see. Let me see what's there so that I can try and combat it or make it better. And if you can't see it, if you're not aware of it, then you can't combat it. So your communication, your journalistic skills of getting the word out to our community is greatly appreciated.
3: Thank you very much, sir. Have a great weekend, and I hope to talk to you soon.
2: Thanks, Chris. Take care. Bye-bye now.
3: All right. We'll be right back with a message from the people to the people.
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3: More than six decades ago, hundreds of thousands of people gathered at the Lincoln Memorial, the historic March on Washington for Jobs and Freedom, a defining moment of civil rights and the setting the tone for one of Dr. Martin Luther King's most enduring calls for justice, equality, and economic opportunity. 63 later, that legacy continues as communities across the country reflect not only the progress that has made, but also the work that remains. And today, the Martin Luther King Jr. Commemoration Committee and the Seattle King County NAACP will bring the community together for the 63rd anniversary of the March on Washington, a celebration and awards program under the theme, Honoring the Legacy, Continuing the Mission. With me this morning to talk about the anniversary of the March on Washington and this weekend's event is Hayward Evans, president of Seattle King County NAACP and a member of the Martin Luther King Jr. Commemoration Committee. Good morning, Hayward.
5: Hey, good morning, Chris, and thank you for having me.
3: Oh, it's a pleasure. And I apologize in advance. We're short on time. We've got about, probably about 6 or 7 minutes for this conversation, but I do think it's important for us to talk about it. And so, Hayward, let's start, number one, with the significance of the March on Washington, but also why it's important for us to commemorate this day, even though we're 63 years after when it took place.
5: You know, thank you for that question, Chris. You know, as you pointed out, today marks the 63rd anniversary of that historic March on Washington, 1963, for jobs and freedom. You know, more than 250,000 people gathered in Washington, D.C., and that's where Dr. King delivered his historic I Have a Dream speech. This is not just about, though, remembering history. It's about asking, what are we doing today to continue the dream? Today's celebration is free and open to the public. It's at Holgate Street Church of Christ, 2600 South Holgate Street here in Seattle, just two blocks north of the Martin Luther King Jr. Civil Rights Memorial Park. Networking dinner reception is going to begin at 5:30 with the program at 7 p.m. And as you pointed out, the events presented by the Martin Luther King Jr. Commemoration Committee with the Seattle King County NAACP as co-sponsor. But tonight, our young people are a major focus tonight. We're going to celebrate Seattle King County NAACP AXL Youth and their accomplishments at the national competition. Meredith Dixon will perform A Change Is Going to Come on a saxophone, and AXL Chair Monica Lewis will present highlights recognizing our young people, escorts, and absolutely the volunteers. Josephine Howell is going to open with the Black National Anthem, Lift Every Voice and Sing, and provide musical selections, you know, throughout the evening. Minister Jimmy Hurd of Holgate Street Church of Christ will deliver our March on Washington legacy message. We'll be recognizing four individuals whose legacy continues in the civil rights movement here. Paula Thompson, she gets the A. Philip Randolph Institute Labor Leadership Award. Jillian Alters, Lacey Steele Civil Rights and Advocacy Award. Doug Baldwin Jr., Dr. Charles H. Mitchell Leadership Legacy Award, and Michael Bennett Jr., Senator George Fleming Civil Rights and Community Leadership Award. But these awards are important because they connect today's leaders with the legacy of civil rights, labor, education, public service, and community leaders who came before them. Our message is simple, Chris. The March on Washington didn't end on August 28, 1963. Every generation has a responsibility to continue the work for jobs, justice, equality, education, voting rights, and opportunity. And so what are we asking? Hey, come have dinner with us. Celebrate our young people. Honor our community leaders. And help us continue Dr. King's dream so that we can build a beloved community. That's what it's all about. It's not about being on the sideline. It's about getting engaged.
3: Right. And, hey, Richard, you bring up an important point. I mean, we talk about, people like to think of, talk about or think that we've

0: community members who are going to have to pick up this torch, pick up this mantle, you know, pick, you know, take these boots and strap them on and continue carrying this legacy forward here in our community, especially in a place like Seattle, which has one of the oldest NAACP branches in the country for a reason.
1: You know, Chris, excellent question again. And again, thank God for the Medium newspaper. Thank God for KRIZ. Our voice is quasi being muted. This gives us an opportunity to speak out. But more, let's go all the way back to 1609 when the first Africans were enslaved here in this country. It was over 100 years just to get up to the establishment of the nation. We have been oppressed ever since then, or at least discriminated against, and that's what the NAACP is for, to fight discrimination. But the issue is each generation had people that would speak up, stand up, push our rights, even when they were trying to be muted, like this current administration in D.C. is trying to mute us. We're not going to stop. We're not going to give up. And it's about the young people, the future generations, the future leadership. Me as an older African-American, thank you, God, I'm looking at mentoring people now and having these young people come up to take over. I'm like, call me this, Chris, I'm like the GM or the head coach. The players on the field are the young people. They're the ones hitting the home runs. They're the ones running that defense like a shortstop and catching that ball and throwing it to first base. That's what it's about. It's about our young people. And we have a responsibility, one, to protect them, two, open doors, and three, them, get behind them and help them achieve. So that's where the NAACP is at. That's where the Martin Luther King Jr. Commemoration Committee is at. And that's what this event is about, standing on the shoulders of those who've gone before us. And each generation pushes out new leaders. And I'm just so proud to say Black folk ain't never shut up since we got to America.
0: Right.
1: And we're not going to shut up. We're going to get our rights.
0: Right. Hey, we're quickly, if you can give us the time, date, and location once again of the event.
1: Okay, the date is today. The time, 5:30 p.m., is our networking dinner reception. Chance for you to meet the award recipients and talk to one another. Program begins about 7 o'clock. We're going to be airing the Seahawks football game. So as soon as that game is over, the program's going to begin, because I know a lot of folks want to see the football game today. Again, Holgate Street Church of Christ, just two blocks north of Martin Luther King Jr. Civil Rights Memorial Park. And I'm saying, come have dinner with us, celebrate our young people, and honor the community leaders, and help Dr. King's dream of a beloved community become a reality. We deserve a beloved community.
0: All right. Well, hey, Hayward, thank you for joining us on today's show. Have a great weekend and a great event, and I'll talk to you soon.
1: Thank you, and you have an absolutely fabulous day.
0: Thank you. All right, for us, that's it for us. Be blessed. We'll see you next week.

from Seattle. KYIZ, Renton, Seattle. Jesus is KYIZ, Renton, Seattle. 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

0: Condemning to hell with the price, cause the money ain't a thing.
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0: Yeah, I want to fluff.
2: 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And you never know, it could be yours. Nephew's back.
3: Ooh, buckle up and hold on tight. We got it for you. Here it is. Strawberry Letter.
2: Ooh, and he sounds sexy. You hear all that?
3: Oh,
2: you hear
3: God,
2: that, right?
4: Oh, please.
2: I know, right? Like, he don't want to hear that. Subject, my thank you, nephew. Welcome back again. My wife's co-worker's feet is the subject. Dear Stephen Shirley, I'm a 55-year-old married man, and my wife and I work in the same building, but for different companies. I'm able to dress down for work, but my wife has to always dress up and be jazzy because she interacts with the public. Her office is full of dime pieces in their early 30s, and everything on these women is right where it needs to be, if you know what I mean. Me and my coworkers love to sit in the courtyard watching the women come and go. I started following one of the ladies on IG because she is the most beautiful woman I've ever seen. And on top of that, she smiles and makes eye contact with me whenever I see her. What I love most about her is her pretty feet. They're the sexiest part of her, and they have their own Instagram page. I secretly looked at her IG foot page for months until my wife saw me and took my phone. She kept my phone for 2 days, and I was a nervous wreck. When I got it back, I made a fake IG page so I can see pictures of my wife's co-workers' pretty feet without my wife knowing it. I thought I had outsmarted her this time, but she caught me again. She went into my settings and found the fake IG account attached to my real account, and I was busted again. She saw all of the emojis and the comments that I left under her coworkers' pictures, and she started crying. She didn't react how I thought she would at all. She told me that my actions made her feel unpretty and undervalued. That broke my heart, and I cried too. How can I hurt my soulmate like this? I saw it as harmless entertainment, but now she's so hurt and broken because of me. How do I restore my wife's confidence in herself and in me? Okay, let me get this straight. You're about to ruin your marriage, and all this is over some feet? You've got to be kidding me. I mean, I know people have all kinds of fetishes, and foot fetishes are big, and people are really into feet. But to do what you did, this was just so stupid. I mean, yeah, you say you like her feet, but admit it, you like her too, and you went too far. I mean, you're stalking her on Instagram and commenting and putting little emojis on her page. This woman, your wife's colleague works in the same building and place as your wife, and this is right under your wife's nose. It's disrespectful, and now your wife's hurt and feels undervalued and unpretty, like she said, and she doesn't trust you, and rightfully so. So this was not harmless entertainment, as you call it. And now your wife is blaming herself, which a lot of women do when their men do things like this. And it's not the wives. It's just that their husbands, you know, get stupid. I mean, you created a problem in your marriage where there was none. So now it's your job. You ask how you can fix this. Now it's your job to do everything you can to reassure your wife that she did nothing wrong. You have to ask her how you can possibly make this up to her and do what she says, and you're going to have to be patient with your wife as you guys work through this. And in the meantime, you got to stay off Instagram, stay out of the courtyard with the fellas, checking out the women, and stop making eye contact with this woman. Leave her alone. Focus on your wife and your marriage, and just stop doing stupid stuff, because this was stupid. Steve?
5: A real man. Shirley said it best. You're finna lose your wife over some feet. And you stupid. Ain't no fool like a old fool. And you just a old fool. Let me tell you how stupid you are. I'm a 55-year-old married man. My wife and I work in the same building. I'd have been quit that job long time ago.
2: Really?
5: Transfer me out. Put me across town something. And your wife always got to dress up and be jazzy because she interacts to the public. You able to dress down for work. Her office, this how I know you old. Her office full of dime pieces.
2: Yeah.
5: Who the hell say that?
2: It's been a minute. Do,
5: and we are old dude that think he a player too, see? That's your real problem. Full of dime pieces in their early 30s and everything's on these women is right where it need to be, if you know what I mean. No, we don't. What? Since when? Did they start moving people around on their stomach?
2: What?
5: Last time you seen a woman with some breasts on her kneecaps. What do that mean? And everything on these women is right where it need to be. Where? What? What? You don't even know how to describe being a player with your old ignorant. If you know what I mean. No, I don't know what you mean. What the hell you mean? Stupid statement. Me and my coworkers love to sit in the courtyard. Oh, ain't nobody gonna see that.
2: Oh, God.
5: You and your coworker sitting in the courtyard watching women come and go. I started following one of the ladies on IG because she's the most beautiful woman I've ever seen. And on top of that, she smiles and make eye contact with me whenever I see her. No, she don't. No, she don't. That's your imagination. She'll make eye contact and smile at you. For all you know, she cockeyed. She's smiling at the man next to you.
2: Hold on, Steve. Hold on.
5: We'll have part two. At your old dime pieces.
2: We'll have part two of your response coming up at 23 minutes after the hour. Today's Strawberry Letter subject, my wife's coworker's fate. We'll get back into it right after this.
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1: All right, come on, Steve. Let's recap today's crazy strawberry letter and finish up with your response. The subject is my wife's coworker's feet. What?
2: This old fool up here wrote this letter talking about he's 55. He married. He work in the same building. His wife, he dressed down because his job ain't, it don't require him to dress up. His wife got to be jazzed and everything. And all her and her wife work around a bunch of 30-year-olds in the office, and they dying pieces. Mm. Yeah, that's how he described it. Yeah, he's so old, they dying pieces. And everything, and everything on these women is right where it need to be, if you know what I mean.
1: That's your favorite line.
2: Oh, hey, old player. No, I didn't really know what you meant by that, but if you're referring to their breasts is up there by their chest, and their butt is right behind their pelvic, ain't that where it's supposed to be?
3: That's where it's supposed to be.
1: Yes.
2: Yeah, when the last time you saw a woman, unless she was old, with her breast down at her knee? When last time you seen that?
3: Ain't no breasts like where they supposed to be. Ain't no breasts.
2: So let's save all these ignorant statements. Me and my coworkers love to sit in the courtyard watching the women come and go. Didn't you just say that you and your wife work in the same building?
1: He said it.
2: You don't think word that got around the building that all the men sit in the courtyard watching people? I started following one of these ladies on IG because she's the most beautiful woman I've ever seen. And on top of that, she smiles and make eye contact with me whenever I see her. No, she don't. It's your imagination, dog. How the baddest chick in the building wants you? How, dog? She the finest woman you done ever seen, and she wants you. Boy, stop. What I love most about her is her pretty feet. They're the sexier part of her, and they have their own Instagram page. I secretly looked at her IG foot page for months until my wife saw me and took my phone. She kept my phone for 2 days. I was a nervous wreck. When I got it back, I made a fake IG page so I could see pictures of my wife's coworker's pretty feet without my wife knowing it. Now, right there, you're thinking, my man, great move. Mm-hmm. Right away, I thought I had outsmarted her this time. You stupid. You ain't done nothing smart in this whole letter. Now, you done made a fake IG page, and you said, I thought I had outsmarted her this time.
1: Mm-hmm.
2: Wait a minute. Didn't she bust you on the phone?
1: Yes, she
2: ain't
1: did.
2: Ain't you the same one that think this girl is looking at you every time you out? Ain't you the same one that's still calling women dime pieces? Ain't you the same one that work in the same office as your wife, but you sit in the courtyard with your friends looking at women?
1: Yeah.
2: This you, right?
1: Yes.
2: I thought I had outsmarted her this time. But she caught me again. Well, that ain't take long.
4: That ain't take long.
2: Went into my settings and found the fake IG account attached to my real account, and I was busted again. Cause you stupid. You ain't outsmart nobody. You stupid. I thought, and she saw all the emojis and comment right there. What are you, 55 emojis?
1: Emojis. Yep.
2: Why are you 55 with
1: the
2: emojis?
1: Hearts.
2: What which one? What is you putting next to the feet?
1: Yeah, which ones? The hearts.
2: I sure want to know.
1: The kisses.
2: And have you figured out how to make your hands black yet? Because you probably ain't. You need to learn how to make your emojis have dog skin on it. It's so stupid. You still sitting out white prayer hands. I hate when black people praying for me and seeing white hands.
1: I know.
2: Hey, act like you praying for me.
5: Change your skin tone.
2: Stop asking the Pope to pray for me. 55 with your stupid, with them white hands on everything, clapping and stuff. I got a partner be sending me stuff. I just delete his text every time he send me something.
1: Only you would point that out, Steve.
2: Yeah, you know why you got busted again? Because you 55 is too old to think that you can do anything tech savvy. Mm-hmm. You think you the first person to create a fake page? Stupid. Now listen to this here. She saw the emojis and the comments that I left under the co-workers' pictures, and she started crying. She didn't react how I thought she would at all. She told me my actions made her feel unpretty and unwanted. That broke my heart, and I cried, too. You can stop all that, because I can tell you right now, you can't out-cry a woman. So you can stop all this crying, too, trying to, because that's stupid. You can't out-cry her. You don't cry with me. We had dudes tell people that. You don't do that right here. And then let me tell you something. I saw it as harmless entertainment, but now she's so hurt and broken because of me. How do I restore my wife's confidence in herself? You probably can't because your wife's feet probably ain't that fly. That's the problem. See, one of the whole problems you got in this letter is your wife's feet. She know her feet ain't fit to be like that. And now she found out that's what you really like, and now she ain't got it. She's distraught.
1: We gotta go. All right, listen. Hit us up on Instagram at steveharveyfm.com to comment.
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0: 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So, Steve, do you remember who your first love was? I know you do, because you never forget anything. Do you remember?
1: Patricia Turner.
0: I knew it. You remember.
1: Good Lord, have mercy, please.
0: How old were you?
1: I'm talking about real love, where I thought I could love a woman and do something about it.
2: Uh-huh. Okay, so this Patricia Turner. She was
1: Patricia Turner. I wanted to take her to the prom, but she was dating an older guy, and he took her to the prom. He wasn't even in high school. I didn't know what this was about. I got beat out by an adult. I just was just like floored when she came to the prom and I saw him. It was no way I could whip this grown man. It was just too much. I was just a little. I was still a boy. Yeah. You know, it wasn't nothing. Well, I had a job, but I was making enough money for me.
0: Right.
1: So it kind of, that was my heartbreak. But then after the prom was over, the next day at the senior picnic was at Cedar Point Amusement Park. Mm-hmm. The girl I took went to my church. Biggest mistake I've ever made in my life.
0: Why?
1: I took a church girl to the prom and the after prom. She was asleep at the after prom table.
0: Was it boring, or it just wasn't what she did?
1: She just went to sleep. I'm out there dancing with everybody else. Lord, I was dancing my ass off. I had these brand new Flag Brother shoes. Everybody had these.
2: Flag Brother shoes.
1: Hey, man, y'all had to see my outfit. I don't know what the hell y'all talking about. I had to see my outfit. So I'm out here dancing. I'm doing all the damn four corners, playing. I'm all of it. Muscle. I'm working it, you know. Four corners. Hollywood Swingers was out.
0: You had a big
1: Jungle Boogie. Yeah. Mm-hmm. So then the next morning, we all went to the senior picnic. I took her to that. She was asleep in the car. So we go to the senior picnic. We get on the ride, and we're on the train going around. I look, and I see Patricia Turner standing by herself looking at the fence, and she waved at me when my train was going by. I jumped off the train, climbed an 8-foot fence. Because when I waved at her, she said, have fun, Broderick.
2: What? Jumped off the plane.
1: Because the old dude told me, I ain't going to no amusement park. I'm silly like that.
0: She liked you too.
1: I climbed an 8-foot fence and spent the whole day with Patricia Turner. Next time I saw that dry state of mind, she was standing at the car in the parking lot. 11 o'clock at night. 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

0: This is Steve Harvey Morning Show, man. You know, men are really, really not nurturing is not really what we do.
1: That's not what you do.
0: Now, he looking at a week of you need a bath. You ain't walking. Now, you want some more soup.
2: You have
0: the game on. You all in here. You
2: the
0: know.
2: Game is on. What that got to do?
0: You need to be washed. You know.
1: Sickness and in health. He took that.
3: If I got to get you to that bathroom, we got a problem.
2: What is the problem?
1: You guys are such babies. What?
0: Yeah. What? And if you start before I get out that dough, I don't need to be in here for this. Hey, wait, wait a minute. God damn, I took too long getting you in here.
2: I wasn't expecting that one. You were so stupid.
0: You have got to wait. You have got to wait till I get out of here. Did I take too long getting you in here? Baby, as soon as I set you down, you just started. I got to get out this door.
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All right, so this is from Paul on Steve Harvey FM, Steve. He says, this season I've got tickets to the football games. I've got season tickets, as a matter of fact. And my wife has no interest in going this season. To take the extra seat, she strongly suggested that I bring along her dad. I'm not feeling it. My father-in-law and I don't get along. He's never treated me with any kind of respect and is always going in on me about my job rather than learning how to fix a car. Yet I'm the one who can afford season tickets. I get the feeling that this is something she's already promised her dad, and I'm not a fan. Morning crew,

0: What's the best way to handle this?
1: Hey, I ain't taking your daddy to this game. You know, your daddy don't really care for me, and I'm not finna spend my 5 hours on Sunday down there with his. I ain't taking your daddy to the game. It's going to be real hard to get his in my car. I'm going to tell you that right now.
2: That's the best way to handle it?
1: I'm going to just tell you right now, I'm not taking your daddy down to the game. But I'm going to take one of my partners. You don't want to go? I'm going to take one of my partners with me so I can have a good time. This is my Sunday. Mm-hmm. These are my season tickets. I work. Your father don't really care for me, and I understand that. But I'm not going to suck up to him on game day. We can barbecue in the backyard, you know, but we not going to the game.
0: Well,
1: and
0: you can't,
1: and that's unfair of you to ask me to the game.
3: That is.
1: No, really, it's unfair. It's unfair. You know your daddy don't care for me. And I'm not finna drive down here and spend all this time with him. With his
3: old pee like 4 times every 30 minutes. Now I'm got to make sure he gets to the bathroom. It's a lot going on with your daddy.
1: Yeah. Well, we ain't got seats on the ground.
2: A bonding situation.
0: Yeah, maybe they could bond.
1: We don't need that. Men, listen to me.
2: Bonding.
1: Ladies.
2: Okay. Okay.
1: Stop trying to get your men to bond with your daddy. We don't need bonding time. Listen to me. We know when we like each other they're right away. We ain't got to sit around to figure it out.
2: Okay. Okay. Yeah.
1: That's one thing about men, man. Once we cool, we cool. But once we ain't cool, let's just stay right here, dog. It's all good.
3: Yeah.
0: What about
1: he respects your father.
0: What about if he took him just to one game?
1: No, we ain't going nowhere. Not a game. That's a whole Sunday afternoon. We got to drive, sit in traffic, get through the parking lot, find our way to our seats, sit there. Then we got to lead the game. You know, at a certain time, he got to go early. Because we got to lead early so he don't get stampede trampled with his old... No.
0: Another
1: then we got to walk to the parking lot. Now, by the time I get your daddy home, I done thought about killing him 4 times.
0: What would that conversation in the car be like if you did take his dad?
3: Not one.
0: Father-in-law.
1: No, you know, but see, his daddy don't like him. You know, you'd have a different car had you done something better with your life.
3: What?
0: That's how he talks.
1: going on in here. What kind of job you has got now? Where do my baby want to go some more places? What you going to do for her?
2: That's the plan.
1: Man, get your ass out.
0: He put his father-in-law on the car.
3: Ain't nobody doing that. He can have the tickets the weekends I don't go. How about that?
0: Yeah. Okay. All right, I think we might have time for one more, Steve. This is from Sherry on Facebook. Sherry says, my birthday is coming up in a few weeks, and typically my sweet husband does his best to get a thoughtful gift for me, but it's rarely what I really want or would buy for myself. Should I just be proactive and tell him exactly what to get me, or do you think it's better to let him do his best on his own?
1: Yes, absolutely. Y'all been married too long. Tell your man what you want. We have all walked in with the wrong box, with the wrong thing. All of us.
2: Ooh.
1: And women all over the country have had to go, oh, thank you so much.
0: Yes.
1: Oh, my
0: yes.
1: God.
0: Oh, yes.
1: No.
0: Yeah.
2: That's
1: then
2: true.
1: She'll never wear it or use it. Mm-hmm. Baby, what do you want this year?
0: Okay.
1: And go buy her that. Y'all too old for surprises. Surprises right. For kids at Christmas. Ain't no Santa Claus.
0: Steve. More of the Steve Harvey Morning Show coming up at 20 minutes after the hour, right after this.
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1: Flora says, I've been sleeping with our yard man for a while, and he doesn't like wearing protection. We got into an argument about it, and now he's not answering my husband's text to come to our yard. How can he be so petty when he knows I'm married? What is going on?
0: Right here. Wants God. Y'all got to quit writing us with all this craziness, acting like it's normal.
1: Yes.
2: You're not qualified, Steve.
0: Dog, I don't, what y'all want me to do?
1: Yes.
0: Y'all, I can't apply no rules to this stuff. Because y'all keep coming up with all this abnormal mess like it's regular.
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0: All right, guys. So instead of arguing over what's for dinner, more couples now are choosing to eat separately. And there's a term for it. It's called food divorce. Are you kidding me right now? Are you kidding me right now? I just don't think divorce is a word you should be playing around with. But anyway, it's for couples with different tastes or diets who are tired of debating over what's for dinner. Couples that are in a food divorce say it cuts down on stress and they each can enjoy foods they actually love. So you don't have to worry. Date nights, brunches, and special meals together are still possible as long as the restaurant has foods that they both enjoy and love. Have you ever done this? Had a food divorce? You have
1: you had it now?
2: I'm in you it just, now. Yeah.
1: You just got married. You ain't been married.
2: Yeah, we're in food divorce though.
0: What does that mean for you, Junior? Your food divorce.
2: I come down the stairs and she's going up the stairs with her food empty. It's gone. She ate already.
0: So there's no eating dinner at the table. No romantic dinner.
2: I didn't see her at the table. She got her plate. She's going upstairs. She ate already. She done. Didn't ask me what I wanted at all.
0: So there's no honey. Dinner's ready.
2: Didn't hear it. You eat every time you eat with Jackie every night.
1: I don't eat with Jackie every night, but Jackie makes sure I eat every night. Yes, sir. That's what 25 years look like, young man. Yes, yeah. My wife makes sure I eat. Yes.
2: Let me tell you about this foe. I'm through.
0: You
3: get a divorce.
0: Don't marriage shame him, Tommy.
2: What you eating?
0: All right, guys. Coming up, more of the Steve Harvey Morning Show. We'll play a round of Would You Rather right after this.
1: I didn't know you was hungry like that.
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0: 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It is time now for a round of Would You Rather. Would you rather, guys, would you rather change 75 baby diapers in 3 days, or would you rather change 2 adult diapers in 1 day?
1: Give me them babies.
2: Yeah, the babies.
1: I'm going to change them baby diapers.
3: Yeah,
1: I'm going to change them baby diapers. I'm going to tell you something right now. You change one adult diaper, your whole life going to be different.
3: I'm going to do them babies.
0: Yeah, babies.
1: First of all, when
0: baby.
1: You're wiping a baby, oh, yeah. You know, what? You grab the baby 2 legs and you hold it up in there. You can't hold no man legs.
2: Grandpa, you got to stop looking at me. You got to stop looking at me.
3: Yeah, quit looking at me while I'm wiping.
2: While I'm wiping. You can't look at me while I'm wiping. Your whole mouth open and everything.
3: You cannot
2: turn your head.
3: Eye contact.
2: You got to roll them over.
1: And he's not going to understand this mask I got on with this flip down screen on it and this garden hose. That's what he's not going to understand.
2: That's not, no.
1: And I got him standing next to a window while I'm outside with his window up in the driveway with the garden hose. I'm not even coming in there.
2: No.
1: And you got to wipe down your own legs now. I'm just going to spray you. Bend over, like I said, stop crying.
3: Cut your toes.
0: Oh, he's crying.
3: Cut your toes.
1: Yeah, you can wipe your
3: toes. Oh, God.
0: Okay, I think we're all clear on that one.
1: You can open up a door and wipe yourself off the corner of that door. What I'm not fitting to do is wipe you.
0: All right, we're good.
1: You can get outside at that little speech that, you know, that little water fountain that people have in their front yard that go around like this.
2: Yeah, yeah.
1: You can jump your ass around in a circle and stay in front of that thing. But yeah, I'm not fitting to wipe you.
0: All right.
1: You can take a beach towel and floss your ass if you want to. But I'm not fitting to wipe you.
3: Oh, the visual.
0: We get it. Carla, if you don't get up.
1: You can take a towel and wrap it around the stick shift on your car and go and glide yourself across the stick shift. I'm not fit to wipe you.
0: Why are you mad, though?
1: You can take a bath rub and hang it over your banister and ride it like a horse. But I'm not kidding to wipe you. I got some ways you can clean yourself.
0: Get up, Carla.
3: Vintage Steve Harvey, buddy, right there.
1: Yeah, that's what you can do. I tell you, who ain't finna wipe you though?
0: All right, that was today's round of Would You Rather. I think we're all clear. Coming up in 49 minutes after the hour, it is our last break of the day, and we'll have some closing remarks from the one and only Steve Harvey right after this.
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0: 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Last break of the day. We've had a great morning today.
1: Absolutely.
0: Yes, we have fun today. Steve, it's time for you now to take us home with your closing remarks. What you got for us today, Steve?
2: Once again, it's about sharing the things that I've learned along the way. And one of the things I think is very important that we should talk about blame and excuses. Blame and excuses. I'm telling you, man, they serve no purpose. Excuses, first of all, are only good for the person that's providing them. It does nothing for the person who receives it. Have you ever had somebody tell you a reason why they didn't do something and you were counting on them to get it done? And they gave you an excuse as to why. Okay, here's somebody supposed to pick you up in the carpool for work. Now, you done gave your car to your spouse so they could go do what they want to do. Now, you sitting there waiting on the carpool to come pick you up. They don't pick you up. Now, they late. Man, I had a hard time getting up this morning, man. I'm glad, but I'm here, though. Whoa, man. That's an excuse. What do you mean you late? You had a hard time getting up. I'm sitting up here waiting on you to pick me up, and you come 45 minutes late. Now I'm late for work. See that excuse? That does okay for I was sick this morning. I didn't feel up to it. That excuse works wonderful for you. But the person receiving the excuse gets nothing. You've got to remove excuses from your vocabulary and your walk in life. See, I don't really accept excuses from anybody in my camp. If you're an employee, you work for me, I don't do excuses because I don't give none. Today, for example, I'm not feeling real well. You know, so my sinus system kicked in. I'd had a troublesome night last night. I'm not feeling well. But guess what? I came to work on the radio today, and I'll do these two shows I got to do today. Because they don't care about my excuses. People who are looking for me to wake them up in the morning, give them a laugh, or give them a thought starter, they're not looking for my excuses. They're just looking for the results. The excuses don't do me no good. Now, there's some days all of us are not up to par. We're not 100%. But I don't care about the excuses. I don't accept excuses because I don't give excuses. The other thing I remove from my life is blame. And once you blame another person, man, this is what happened with blame. Blame and excuses, listen to me. Finger pointing does nothing. Because you've heard the old saying, every time you point your finger at a person, you notice there's three of them pointing back at you. Once you are in the blame business and the excuse business, you forfeit your chance for growth. I'll give you an example. If you're always talking about it's somebody else's fault, and you always have an excuse why something didn't get done or accomplished, guess what? Now you can't grow. You can't grow. You can't fix it. Because the reason why it didn't happen or the reason why you didn't accomplish it is because you blame someone else and you have an excuse. Once you start accepting blame and excuses, you forfeit your chance for growth. You kill any chance for change. Sometimes all you have to do as a person is search within yourself and find out what it is about you that you could change that could start producing a better result. But if you always blaming somebody else and providing and accepting excuses from yourself and other people, guess what you've done? You've killed your chance for change. Sometimes you could be doing a whole lot better in life if you would just change. If you would search yourself and change something about you, you would be doing so much better. If you just search yourself, stop allowing excuses to be a part of your makeup and stop allowing blame to be a part of it, and you would discover a lot of this is just you. It could be you. Another thing that blame and excuse it does, it allows you to fail favorably. You know, man, you can just get all right with failing. You can fail favorably because it ain't my fault. And I didn't do it because it was cold outside. So, ta-da, you allow yourself to fail favorably. That's an ugly spot to be in. But blame and excuses allows you to fail favorably. Like, it's okay to fail because it ain't my fault. Because I have an excuse and it's they fault. Blame and excuses, man, is a very, very dangerous thing out there. Also, blame and excuses promotes a climate of failure. It just permeates, man, throughout your life. And next thing you know, you ain't accomplishing nothing. Because if blame and excuses are part of your makeup, you now have promoted a climate for failure. It's okay. It's okay because I have a reason why. Why you didn't finish school? Because it was too cold to go. Why you didn't finish school? Because that test was too hard. I didn't study them two pages. I thought they said the first chapter. She questions us on the first three chapters. I didn't hear that. That's the only reason I failed. And you get all right with it. When you're no longer the reason why something happens, you no longer have control over what happens.

0: 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For complete contest rules, visit SteveHarveyFM.com.
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1: It's Sybil Wilkes with what we need to know. The U.S. State Department confirms 90 Americans are among roughly 1,300 people missing after the catastrophic glacial flash flooding devastated mountain valleys in northern Nepal. Emergency crews confirmed 3 American citizens were safely rescued with no reported U.S. fatalities thus far. A glacial collapse triggered a massive wall of water Wednesday, killing over 380 people and trapping more than 500 international tourists across 32 nations. Secretary of State Marco Rubio pledged full American disaster assistance. In judicial developments, defense attorneys began presenting their case on day 9 of the Tupac Shakur murder trial in Las Vegas. The prosecution rested Thursday after presenting over 24 witnesses, including police investigators and forensic experts. The defendant, Dwayne Keith D. Davis, pleaded not guilty to orchestrating the fatal 1996 drive-by shooting and faces life in prison if convicted. On Capitol Hill, Kentucky Senator Mitch McConnell is expected to return to the Senate floor next month following a lengthy recovery from a severe fall in June. Republican Congressman Andy Barr confirmed the 84-year-old former majority leader was recently discharged from a rehabilitation facility and is continuing his recovery at home following public calls for transparency regarding his health updates from Kentucky Governor Andy Beshear. A groundbreaking Brown University study reveals that a newer shingles vaccine is associated with a significantly reduced risk of dementia. Analyzing medical data from 500,000 nursing home residents ages 66 and older, researchers discovered that seniors who received the Shingrix vaccine experienced a 24% lower risk of a dementia diagnosis over 4 years, highlighting potential neuroprotective benefits. To subscribe to my free daily newsletter, please visit SybilWilkes.com. For all the news 24/7, go to News1.com. I'm Sybil Wilkes. Be informed. Be empowered.
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0: Maybe. 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Welcome to Game Time Sports Talk for Friday, August 28th, 2026. In the mix, the place to be, Studio 3C is, of course, myself, JB, co-host to the left of me,
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0: 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Once again, 503-770-8725. Welcome to the final Friday afternoon here in the month of August. Ready for the final weekend here of August, and some say the final weekend of summer. Even though we have Labor Day weekend coming up a week from now. Yeah, next weekend's Labor Day weekend, the latest it can ever come. And that will bring week one of the college football schedule, but first you have to have week zero. Oftentimes we spell that with an A. Week with the A, zero games, but there are eight games going on, of course, on Saturday. We'll, of course, give our, best of the our pick of the gander there, if you will, as we go on here on Game Time Sports Talk. College football is back. We've been talking a lot of college football. It's the crazy world of eligibility and, as we call it, statutory athletics, things of that nature. It definitely did come to a head this week, and we'll get the summary of it all from the man himself, Rob Calloway, who comes to us at the bottom of the hour, courtesy of SportsNewsAndBrews.com, Sport Kings Radio at HBCU Report. He is the Georgia Bulldogs football audio director, and we're going to see if he's in college football mode or ready for the season to begin. I know what we're ready to end is the preseason for the National Football League that got underway last night. Four preseason games. The Seattle Seahawks will take to the field tonight in Kansas City, Missouri, as they'll be taking on the Chiefs without their starters. And it does look like Jalen Milroe is going to start the whole entire preseason game. Definitely does need the reps, especially after a, poorish preseason to this point. Definitely a disappointing fourth quarter last weekend there in Tennessee. And so we'll see the challenge of depth, of course, take place. But nonetheless, we will have football on the tube. We will definitely get to that there as well. We'll also talk about a bizarre story that involves the, if you will, the, should we

0: Well, people try and steal identities and things of that nature. Yeah, well, fraudulent identity charges, federal fraudulent identity charges, are coming to a man who posed as a San Francisco 49er and defrauded a dozen women out of $1.3 million. Okay, we'll definitely look at that. Also take a look at some players in the NFL who could be looking at disciplinary action for the personal conduct policy. And no name bigger than Josh Jacobs, the running back for the Green Bay Packers, who was formally charged Thursday by a district attorney. And I will give you the details there on that. But the men that get back after it at the bat, involved in a very, very tight divisional race. Actually, one got away last night, and they find themselves now 3 games back of the American League West run. They are also involved in a wild card race for the postseason that's just about a month away, that being the Seattle Mariners, 28 games remaining. And KB, they will take on their friends north of the border. Basically, every time that team comes here, they definitely infect T-Mobile Park. That's what I'll say. Basically take it over, make it a 50-50 affair for fans. But the Toronto Blue Jays, a team that we had talked about having a probably as disappointing, if not more disappointing, year than the Seattle Mariners, yet they're still a half a game ahead of the Mariners in the wild card race, a team that they faced for 7 games in the American League Championship Series. And it's go time now. Every game counts if these Seattle Mariners are going to reach their ultimate goal, which is getting back to the postseason. And hopefully, doing what they couldn't do. They were 8 outs away from doing a year ago, which is reaching their first World Series in franchise history. What says you about the hometown 9 getting back after it as they have Toronto for 3 and then Boston for 3?
1: Well, I think that they have to get... You look at what they went through with the last couple of series that they had with the Phillies and the Cubs, and it seems as if that they may have gotten some of that juju that the Cubs and the Phillies had, and it may have rubbed off on them. So what they don't need to do is have the disappointment and the stank that is coming with Toronto to rub off on them. Carry the momentum that you had. I didn't like the way that they ended the series with the Phillies. I don't think anybody did. But... It is go time right about now. And so don't be that team that plays up to your competition and then plays down to the competition. Now, even though Toronto's having a disappointing season, they don't have the luxury of playing in a poopy division like the Mariners do. So everything is there up in front of the Mariners. But you also have to realize that a team like the Toronto Blue Jays, they're about in desperation mode. And it felt like the Mariners were in desperation mode with the last 2 series that they played, except for the final game of the Philly series. But I digress. But it did kind of feel like, especially with those walk-off wins that they had to get against Chicago in that series, it felt like the Mariners were in desperation mode. So what happens? A team that at the time is 8 games under .500 is able to win 2 series against teams that are going to the playoffs in the National League. So don't let the Toronto Blue Jays be that team that's desperate and going to come in here and knock off a team that has aspirations of possibly winning the West.
0: I'd agree. So we'll see, of course, definitely what does happen with that in Toronto. 4-3 games starting tonight. A 4:15 first pitch or game time is the case. That'll be. And we shall see what this Seattle Mariner team does have left in the tank, as they will, of course, see what they can do against the Toronto Blue Jays. But thoughts, KB, in regards to the likes of the Seattle Seahawks, what are you looking for in regards to this team in the final preseason game that will not see any of the 22 starters take the field? As a matter of fact, they will have Jalen Milroe, the third string quarterback, the third round pick from 2025, who had a disappointing end to last Sunday's contest with the Tennessee Titans. What are you looking forward to the most out of this final preseason contest?
1: Really not much other than seeing how Jalen Milroe is able to navigate a full game. And I think that knowing that he's going to be the only one out there taking snaps, and it's really he should be pretty loose. And now the problem with that is that I don't think you want to be all that loose if you're playing bad. But yeah, at least
0: that could be diarrhea.
1: Yeah, we don't want to do that. But I mean, at least you have the confidence, and it's not as if you're looking over your shoulder. It's not really as if you are afraid of putting something out there on tape. Look, everything's getting out there. You're playing the whole game, so just take it in. The only advice I'd give them is command the huddle. Be confident and yeah, roll. But let the Ferrari out the garage, please.
0: As Mike McDonald would say.
1: Yeah, let the Ferrari out the garage, like Mike McDonald said. So, I think that if he just goes out there and he plays football, I mean, let's be honest.
0: Is it as simple as just being decisive?
1: Yeah, it is. But I mean, I think that also, going up against, other guys that are probably going to be third and fourth stringers trying to make the team as well, they're all in the same boat as you. Now, you're going to face guys that are going to give maximum effort, but you're also going to be facing guys that are going to be thinking as well and not being able to play on the fly. So just show that you've gotten better at that aspect, that you can make those decisions quicker and you can be more decisive and be confident in the decisions that you do make. And let that thing rip, man. I mean, you ain't got much to lose. I'm maybe a roster spot. I still feel like Jalen Milroe is on this team. I don't think that you just look at a third-round draft pick after 2 years and say, oh, that's enough. We're done. At least he hasn't been that bad, so to say. And like I said before, I've seen some development. I've seen a good amount of development between the Jalen Milroe that you saw last year versus the Jalen Milroe that you see this year. So, but it'll be all out there tonight with the opportunity here for him to play the whole game.
0: Yep. So we look forward to that. It's a 4:15 kickoff. Excuse me, a 5 o'clock kickoff for the Seattle Seahawks and the Kansas City Chiefs with Jalen Milroe having the whole game under center. It's a 4:15 first pitch or game time for the Seattle Seahawks, excuse me, the Seattle Mariners, taking on the Toronto Blue Jays. Both teams are on the road, and so we'll see, of course, what will take place in regards to that. We were talking about the statutory athletics is what we talked about, at least what we called it. Those, of course, are looking for a fifth year of eligibility in the class of 2022 that were given a restraining order that was banning them from participating in college athletics, even though they went on and signed with another NFL roster, of course, went into training camp, and now, of course, had taken off and was trying to give back and sign with a college team in hopes of getting NIL and things of that nature. Well, there's another twist, another turn to that, something that we'll talk about further with Rob Callaway at the bottom of the hour. But SEC and Commissioner Greg Sankey are not allowed, at least for now, and it'll probably change next week, to punish schools if they play a college football player who returns to campus after signing a contract with an NFL team this summer. That's according to an order signed Friday by a Louisiana state judge. And it was a Louisiana state judge that started this whole thing in motion. Now, the temporary restraining order prohibits the SEC from enforcing a new rule adopted by the conference earlier this week that threatens stiff penalties for any team who uses a player who previously signed a contract to play in the NFL, NBA, or WNBA. The league voted to enact the rule after tight end Daquan Wright and defensive tackle Xavion Harris announced plans to join their former coach Lane Kiffin at LSU after leaving NFL training camps. Their case is one of more than a dozen ongoing lawsuits that challenge the way that the NCAA applied rules to dictate how long athletes can play in college. And the two sides are scheduled to argue their case in a Baton Rouge courtroom Thursday, 2 days before LSU opens its football season. And the Kiffin era, of course, opens up at home against Clemson. The judge also signed a show cause order that requires the SEC and NCAA to explain during Thursday's hearing why the new penalties associated with their pro athlete rules, which plaintiffs described, which plaintiffs' attorneys described as draconian, does not put them in contempt of court and in a violation of the judge's previous ruling in the case. So, KB, we're talking about attorneys that representing a group of more than 42 total athletes listed in the case, saying, quote, if Sankey shows up, I'd like to hear his argument. What gives him the right to anoint himself God and take these constitutional rights from these kids? End quote. Okay. So they're constitutional rights now, huh? The NCAA changed its eligibility rules in June, moving to a system where athletes can now compete for all five seasons during a five-year time span. The change created a group of outgoing seniors who were not eligible to play in 26-27 based on the rules that were in place when they finished their college careers last season. The NCAA's Division I Board of Directors decided not to grant those players an extra season, saying that it would unfairly take away opportunities from incoming freshmen. This is getting more and more messy, if you will. You talk about the fact that you've got judges and courts getting involved with college athletics and eligibility rules and things of that nature. And I'm curious what type of precedent it's going to set there moving forward. You got defense lawyers calling the rules draconian and things. What says you about now just the latest chapter in what we thought was a book that pretty much had closed?
1: Well, I mean, you have Louisiana judges that are fighting for Louisiana State University.
0: Does it surprise you?
1: No conflict of interest, though, I guess.
0: No, not at all.
1: None. Whatsoever. Because there's no other judges that are saying that this is okay.
0: Right.
1: I mean, you've gotten to the point where the NFL has made rules where it's like, well, y'all ain't coming back. Which may have put the pressure on these kids because it's like, well, now what do we do? I guess we have to keep fighting to get back into college because we can't go back to the NFL.
0: And not this year.
1: Yeah, at least not this year. I wonder if somebody's going to go and try to get a court order against the NFL for making a rule.
0: that's
1: all the SEC did was they made a rule, and now the judge is saying, well, you can't enforce it. The NFL just made a rule. Are they going to turn around and tell the NFL that they can't enforce it?
0: I mean, you've heard of executive orders. Now we're having judicial orders. College football.
1: Yeah, I mean, there's certain things that I feel are just getting out of hand.
0: And it seems like a waste of time, but I guess it's not a waste of time if it has to do with money.
1: It's never a waste of time when it has to do with money.
0: Mm-hmm.
1: So, I mean, it goes back to the argument of, like, by opening this Pandora's box, was it really the best thing to do? I still argue that the kids deserved a little something. If the schools were making money, then the kids absolutely deserved to get broken off a little something. But, this was the Pandora's box that we were being warned about. And now it's like, yeah, you have kids that are fighting to get back into college after they find out that they're not going to make the NFL, but they've played on NFL rosters. Well, you got kids that are going to be able to play. I mean, I don't know about this whole Brendan Sorsby thing, but to me, there's nothing out there that says that he can't play NFL football next year. So you might get a dude that bet on college football playing in the NFL. I'm just saying it's getting wild. Yeah, it's kind of like a Marvel movie where I think it was the multiverse where that the box opened and they and Doctor Strange couldn't put all the stuff back in it.
0: Oh,
1: it was too much.
0: Yeah.
1: Yeah, that's what it seems. That's what college sports seems like to me right now. It's just like we open Pandora's box and no one can close it.
0: So here's my question, and I guess, you know, look at it from both sides. If you are the player and you understand that, yes, as the rules stated, when you were finishing your college career, which is the reason why you entered the NFL draft because there was no choice for you to go back to college. Mm-hmm. Your eligibility at the time was up. You'd signed on and moved on, even though you wanted to come back for a fifth year of eligibility, whatever the case may be. That's where it's at. So then they changed the rule for the next school year, and they're saying that how can you make that? How can you make it? How are they able to abide by different rules than the ones you gave us just for our class? And so, when you're looking at it from their standpoint, if you were one of those athletes, do you have a point, or do you sympathize or empathize with what their argument is in regards to eligibility? Is that they were not given a choice, and then. That ruling, or at least that policy, had changed before the next school year for the next school year's seniors, and they wanted to take advantage of that. And I know it was a Louisiana state judge that gave them that opening to go ahead and say, yeah, no, you can go by the same rules as the upcoming fifth year eligibility of collegiate athletes are going by. Where are you at with that? With that argument that. They were not given that opportunity, and then they changed the rule.
1: Yeah, I mean, I think that you could say that this is what the judge is trying to do with the SEC's rule. Like, not give them an opportunity. I do feel for the plight of those kids. I mean, if that's truly how it went down, where it was like you have exhausted all of your eligibility, so... The next step is to try to go make it in the NFL. And then upon you making that decision.
0: Or the after CFL you make or that, wherever, right, right.
1: Yeah. And then after you make that decision, the NCAA ruling or a court ruling or whatever says, or the NCAA ruling, I mean, I would think that ruling doesn't necessarily apply to me. But I should be eligible to play another year, yeah, like based on it. But I would feel almost like, okay, my college career is done. This new rule is for the next generation of college kids, not necessarily for me.
0: Mm-hmm.
1: But, I mean, if you look at it, there's kids that are that went to school back in, you know, the early 2010s that are – fighting to get some money because they felt like they should have been broken off with some NIL. So, I mean, all of this stuff is... It all kind of seems retroactive, what these kids are doing. And so, yeah, I mean, I understand the issue and why they would be upset about it. But at the same time, I mean, it's just... It's kind of one of those things where it is what it is.
0: Yeah.
1: I mean, if I were one of those kids, I would think that, yeah, this is somewhat of an injustice, you know, to me. But at the same time, I would also be like, but I probably shouldn't be, you know, out here playing on professional field and then going back to college. I mean, it's just, I mean, there was a lot that I learned my freshman year of college that if given the opportunity, if I could have gone back to high school, it's kind of like that. So where you basically have spent the time in pro practices with pro competition and pro style meetings, there's coaches, a lot that mm-hmm. you know or that you had just learned that you didn't know in college. And so you would have a slight advantage if you were to be able to go back. So there's also that argument.
0: Yeah. And I understand all the arguments moving forward, but now, of course, for them to say, no, you cannot punish any SEC schools, even though as a conference they all unanimously agreed that this is the case. And they're trying to, are judges going to be running these conferences now instead of these athletic directors and presidents? Because the temporary, all four power conferences voted last week. In the past week, to create similar rules to ban the players from returning to campus. The SEC went above and beyond that and said they approved punishments for breaking the new rule that included a half-season suspension for the head coach, Lane Kiffin, of any team that plays a former pro and a fine that equals 50% of the team's annual operating budget.
1: Mm-hmm.
0: A fine. So in some cases, depending on the school, LSU, that's upwards, 50% of their annual operating budget. That could be upwards of $25 million.
1: Yeah. I mean,
0: $30 million plus.
1: Now, am I mad that the SEC went that far with it? No.
0: They unanimously agreed.
1: Yeah, exactly. Could it be maybe a little bit harsh? Yeah, but I'm okay with it. But as far as the conferences are concerned, these major conferences that are putting these rules in. First started with the Big Ten, then the SEC followed suit. Looks like the ACC is about to do the same thing.
0: Yep. Big 12, the Pac-12.
1: Yeah, but here's the thing: there's conferences that have not ruled against it. These kids, so far, what I see, are threatening lawsuits or going back to court because they specifically want to play in these Power Four conferences. You can still go back and play college football because there's conferences that haven't ruled on this yet. Go play for Boise in the Pac-10.
0: No, the Pac-12. Pac-10. Said no.
1: Are they the Pac-12? Because
0: they're the Pac-12 with eight teams.
1: Okay.
0: They'll catch up though. They're just trying to figure out how to carry the 9, 10, and 11.
1: Go play in the Big Sky.
0: Yeah.
1: Go play. There's places you can go play, but you want to go play for the teams that are going to give you the big money.
0: Yeah.
1: And that's where I have an issue with it.
0: And the teams that recruit. I mean, LSU, it's in demand. So we'll see, of course, what's going on with that. That's something that we'll pick up next, of course, when we do anyway in NBA the Callaway. We're going to definitely go anyway the Callaway next with Rob Callaway, courtesy of SportsNewsAndBrews.com, Sport Kings Radio at HBCU Report. And, of course, he comes to us courtesy of all those entities. We will definitely talk about the fraudulent or someone that tried to, of course, defraud a dozen women out of roughly $1.3 million in a federal fraud case. What's up with that? Imitating themselves as a 49er. What'd he do? Act like he was hurt? Okay, I'm just kidding. We'll look at that and much, much more. JB along with
1: KB.
0: 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Ooh.
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0: 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Getting ready for the last weekend here of August, and college football beginning. A few games going on this weekend. Week zero, week one is next week. We got Labor Day weekend next week. It's about that fall time, and the end of August pretty much definitely shows us that. And there's a lot, of course, to talk about. And here to, of course, go over all that, statutory athletics. We'll talk about fraudulent, if you will, 49ers and whatnot. 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Sport Kings Radio at HBC Report. He is the Georgia Bulldogs football audio director. Good afternoon, Mr. Rob Callaway.
1: Hey, man.
0: What's happening?
1: Hey, man.
0: Yo.
1: Well, I guess I probably should have texted y'all this. I like breaking news.
0: Okay, what's the breaking news? What's happening?
1: Man, the breaking news is this season I will no longer be working the boards and running the show for Georgia Bulldogs.
0: Oh, they, what is somebody?
1: They ain't did nothing. Don't even do it. See, there you go. Mm-hmm. I'll be accusatory. They ain't doing nothing.
2: Hey, that's what I do. That's a natural reaction for black folks. So,
1: no, I did something.
2: Not that you did something. No, we was wondering what they did.
1: I'm telling you. Oh. I did something.
2: Oh, okay.
0: Oh, what'd you do?
1: So, I got accepted into my school district's Leadership Institute.
2: Oh, hey.
1: And so, because I got all that going on, and
0: the conflict of interest.
1: Yeah, well, I mean, I just got a lot going on.
0: Yeah. Priorities.
1: Yeah.
0: I thought you were going to say that somebody had basically went for the job at the Falcons, found out they had an extra year of eligibility, and they wanted to come back and take your job. You know, they got that 50 of eligibility.
1: I thought about that, too, because I mean, I never even used my eligibility. Can I go? I'm just saying, I never even used it. You know, band don't have no eligibility.
0: Last Friday, you know, we deemed it statutory athletics. And you, of course, you put the whole definitions out there talking about, of course, the age of these individuals who had already gone to try their hand at pro ranks because they were told their eligibility was up, and then a ruling came down in June that allowed the next years of seniors to a fifth year of eligibility with the 5-5 plan, and then of course there was a Louisiana state judge that gave them a temporary restraining order, and of course there was a head coach, Lane Kiffin, of LSU in said state that was going to try and re-recruit players that he had previously coached at Ole Miss that were coming off these NFL rosters, and we're going to, of course, apply for that fifth year of eligibility. Since then, what we have seen is the Big Ten said, hell no. Then the SEC had to come in real quick and shut down Lane Kiffin. In fact, they went a step further and even put sanctions on it. Then you saw, of course, the Pac-12, the Big 12, the ACC finally fall in line. And now what we hear today is that now we have another Louisiana state judge that says that the SEC cannot sanction teams because their sanctioning would have, and you can talk about this just from understanding, an SEC school's budget, and especially a school like LSU, when the SEC is going to put penalties on you, that are going to equate to, 50% of your yearly school's annual operating budget. That would be that fine. It would be a half-season suspension for the head coach. Where are you at with what has happened? I mean, it's been a whirlwind since we spoke last Friday in regards to what we deem statutory athletics.
1: It's crazy. I mean, we've been talking about this at the job, you know. I mean, because nobody can really believe that this is actually happening.
0: Right.
1: Like, you know, like the tight end from the Browns. Like, I legit just saw him catch a pass in the game the other day.
0: Right.
1: And it was like, once you touch that ball, man, that's it.
2: Yeah.
1: In my opinion. You know, like, again, I keep telling y'all, it's weird.
0: It is weird.
1: You know, it's weird that I've got to go back and play with these 18-year-old kids. You know, I got to go back and see the 18-year-old girls. You know, like, I mean, I don't know. But, yeah, but at the end of the day, you know, these leagues need to make it so that these dudes cannot come back. Like, you can come back. And that's what I was telling y'all the other day. Like, yeah, you can come back to college, but you need to graduate. You know, remember I was telling y'all that? Like, that needs to be one of the stipulations. But at the end of the day, like, nah, bro. Like, nah, man, y'all not about to do that. Because for real, like, y'all at this point, and somebody need to talk to them. You know, because it's like at this point of y'all lives, what are you doing? What kind of precedent are you trying to set? For future loser athletes of the world. What are you doing?
2: Yeah,
1: I mean, because that's a loser mentality, man.
2: I agree. You know, I agree.
1: If you want to go play with some competition that's less than so you can shine and get redrafted.
0: Now, remember, the NFL came with the other shoe. They said, no, they will not be eligible for the NFL draft. Any player that has signed a contract or, of course, is defected back to an NCAA school or attempts to is now deemed a free agent.
2: Yeah.
0: Yet they can't play in 2026. They would be eligible as a free agent for the CFL. Anybody else, if they were to play in 2027, they could be signed as a free agent. They would not be subject to the draft.
1: No, look how stupid that is.
0: I know that they had to do that.
1: Because now you really messing up your value now. You know, because guys that's on rosters are going to get the looks. And everybody going to be looking at you crazy because, you know, it's a whole brotherhood. Like, man, what are we in the trenches fighting for in college? Like, you got dudes that's in college literally fighting to get to the professional ranks, right? Just like I was saying the other day for their families, like, what they used to call it back in the day, a hardship.
0: Mm-hmm.
1: You know, you had to apply for a hardship. So, and you still got cats like that. You know, they might get the NIL money and all that stuff, but they know that the bigger goal is to get to the NFL. Like, that's the ultimate goal because, yeah, you make some little money with the NIL, but trust me, if you're good enough, you're going to make way more in the NFL. You're going to make way more. You know, and it's just like that. Who? That's not your goal. So you get drafted, and you like, yeah, I won't go back.
0: They didn't get drafted. That let's just make that clear. None of these 42 athletes got drafted.
1: Okay, we're not drafted, but y'all have signed. That's what I mean. Y'all have signed,
0: right? And you know,
1: actually suited up. Y'all actually been on the active roster.
0: Gone through training camp. Yeah.
2: Been in the meetings, been in competition with NFL players.
0: Now let me ask you this though. Are they defecting to go back to college if they know they're gonna make the 53-man roster Sunday? Let's be honest. No.
1: Yeah, but guess what? That is so cheap.
0: I get it. Yes. You're right.
1: You got to earn your stripes.
0: Mm-hmm.
1: Like, bro, this not Pop Warner, or this not high school where your mom and them can just transfer you because they mad because the coach ain't playing you.
0: Mm-hmm.
1: Like, this ain't that. This is, I mean, and you know, and again, just think about it. Like, I can't lie. After seeing what happened to Shedeur Sanders, right? Like, how he just kind of did his own thing and, you know, didn't go to the combine and, you know, he ain't do nothing the NFL asked him to do in that process of becoming a professional. I look at what happened to him,
0: mm-hmm.
1: You know, and how he became a draft day casualty just because of some decisions that he was allowed to make for himself. You know what I'm saying? And these young folks don't know that. Where are the adults? I mean, again, I know they're adults. but they don't know nothing. Like, where are they parents? Like, who is allowing these kids to be able to make these foolish decisions? You know, I mean, again, you going to go to college or you going to graduate? See, that's what I want to know. How many of them is it? 40? It's 40 of them, right?
0: Yeah, 42.
2: Yep.
1: I want to know how many of them already got a degree. You know, because at the end of the day, man, y'all just playing. Y'all don't want to use the eligibility. You ain't even trying to graduate. See, and that's the thing. That word right there has never come up. Neither has matriculate. Like, ain't nobody said that. They like, yeah, I want to go back and use my use that fifth year of eligibility. For what? For what? Yeah.
2: To get and money. That's it.
1: And the fact that only judges in Louisiana are saying, oh, no, let them play. It already smells like something. Mm-hmm. You know, just like the folks interfering in Mississippi talking about Trinidad Shepherds can play. Like, it smells like something. Mm-hmm. So, you know, like I say, we living in a, y'all talked about somebody waking up out of a coma,
0: mm-hmm.
1: being in a coma, I'd say 10 years. They ain't even had to be in no coma for 20 years. They woke up out of a 10-year coma. They'd be like, what in the world?
0: Yeah, 5 years. It's just set with 5 years since NIL.
2: And that's the thing, man. And you were just talking about it last week when we brought it up with you, Rob. And it was about there were certain players, if you remember, the some of the ones that stand out, obviously, were Vince Carter going back to North Carolina, Shaq going back to LSU, and getting their degrees. They didn't go back because they were getting money. They went back for that paper. And that's the thing. It's right now because money talks. I mean, I don't know if we're in a worse era right now when it comes to wealth gaps and things of that nature. And when it comes down to it, these kids are going back to get the check. It may only be a couple $100,000, but it's more than nothing. And that's what they get when they don't go to the NFL. Now, I'm not saying that I agree with it. I'm just bringing up that's the motivation. It's money.
1: Well,
2: if they weren't paying these kids, if Lane Kiffin wasn't going to offer these kids a little bit of change to come back to school, we wouldn't be sitting here.
1: But how weird is that?
2: It's nuts.
1: I'm just saying, how weird is that Lane Kiffin would ask you as an adult, a young adult be it, but as an adult, hey, man, give up that professional career you developed and come back to college and play for me.
0: Yeah, that's my point, though. That he's basically he's being a predator on those kids, knowing that they don't have a shot to make that roster.
2: Yeah. Well, snakes are predators.
0: Yeah, exactly.
1: Mm-hmm. That's
2: yeah.
0: There it is. Call Benson.
1: Glad on the flight.
0: Hey, better call Benson, man. Where's Ice-T at? Where's you know, there's a lot going on there with it, but the shoes dropped. We'll see, of course, what the latest is. As a former now, of course, Georgia Bulldog football audio director.
1: But I got 3 degrees.
0: There you go.
1: I'm always a dog. Now.
0: There you go. Always a dog.
1: Yeah, I'm always a dog. Now I'm just Bulldog Rob. Right.
0: Bulldog Rob. All right. Bulldog Rob. Okay, then that's who I want to talk to. I want to talk to Bulldog Rob. Does it surprise you with LSU?
1: Huh?
0: Does it surprise you with LSU? Or does it not surprise you just because it is Lane Kiffin?
1: Oh, I'm just saying. This what dude went out on the floor last year. I mean, the last 2 years of Ole Miss, this what he do.
0: Yep.
1: Mm-hmm. And that's what I'm saying. Like, again, this is when you find out who's really a coach and who's not a coach. Now, see, Lane Kiffin, been credited with being one of the brighter minds in college football. Now he's just getting lazy. You know, this is just lazy right here. You know, that's why Kirby said, man, I ain't studying none of them. They ain't been nothing on my roster no way.
0: Yeah. Yeah, you're right. So, you know, just trying to find, he's just a shoelace, trying to find every damn shoe hole, you know, every damn hole in the book.
2: Yeah, trying all to, the loopholes.
0: Yeah, all the loopholes going in. You know, Rob Callaway joining us, of course, as we do anyway, the Callaway here on Game Time Sports Talk. Here's a bizarre story involving, of course, federal authorities who arrested and charged two men, one of whom repeatedly posed as a San Francisco 49ers player for defrauding more than two dozen women out of $1.3 million.
1: That's my guy.
0: Is that your guy?
1: That's my guy.
0: Man. Apparently, District of Oregon and court documents said that Dejon Love, who's 35 years old, and Taylor Jamie Chan, 18 years old. See, this is where statutory comes involved.
1: What's the name?
0: Dejon Love and Taylor Jamie Chan. They charged
1: Jason the... Chan? What'd you say?
0: Taylor Jamie Chan.
1: Jamie Chan.
0: Yeah, not Jackie Chan. Jackie. Do you not understand the words that are coming out of my mouth, Rob?
1: Well, now I do.
0: So they charged him with conspiracy to commit wire fraud and wire fraud in Boise, Idaho. Apparently, they use fictitious personas through social media, meeting multiple women through dating apps, using dating profiles on social media. One, of course, involved in basically, I guess, posing as a sophisticated investor, and that the younger man, Chan, was his investment advisor who helped Love grow the fortune worth tens of millions of dollars. So they had Love had the romantic relationships with many of the victims and told them he wanted to build wealth and a future with them. He advertised non-existent investment vehicles, claimed these investments would generate massive returns for both him and his victims, and was able to, of course, get them out of the money. And Chan was the one who helped legitimize the scheme. So they created, you know, they use apps to create fake bank and investment accounts and balances. I mean, this is going above and above. Look, we've seen a couple cases like this year, of course, of those using fictitious identities, of course, of you know, trying to pose as a professional athlete and trying to, of course, defraud those out of money. What's your thoughts on this latest, though, in regards to the scam that basically got over two dozen women for $1.3 million?
1: Hey, man. Hot boy summer.
0: Damn.
1: Well, I see, that's what they get. Spin that cat. Spin that cat. Spin that ant. Got to spin that ant. See, that's what they get right there. Where all my belly veins skimming, man. See? It's a hot boy summer. You know what I'm saying? Freedom. Freedom. Like, because clearly the women got a whole anthem out here today all singing. Like, oh, you know, boy. They come out boosting bags. Like, come on, man. Like, hey, man. I commend them. Commend them. Free jacket team.
2: I was just like,
1: they role models, man. They role models for the new generation. Oh. I don't know what y'all talking about.
0: Oh my god!
2: Just, like, I was just man, impressed with
1: you. Gotta learn how to beat them at their own game. Because look, you know, they thought they had hit.
0: Yeah.
1: Then, you know. Oh yeah. Because you know they think they got to do it. Till, you know, they'll put a little bit on in, and then you go, boy, them hot boys knew what time it was.
0: Mm.
2: I was just. I mean, I couldn't understand. I still can't understand how you posing as the one with the money, but you were able to get the money.
0: Mm-hmm.
2: That's next level, man.
1: Hey, man. Oh, hey, hot boy, hot boy, something. Better get with it, and get rolled over.
2: Oh hey. My goodness.
1: Hey, man. Listen. I cannot be mad at them. You know, I know somebody might be like, damn, Rob, for real? No, for real. Like, I just can't be mad at them because what a lot of people don't, you know, unless you just been out here and just dealing with women like this, man, you don't have no idea how trifling women can be. You know, And you could be out here and give all your love to a woman. And, you know, and she turn around and, you know, like, try to destroy you. You know what I'm saying? Like, yeah, man. And it's been happening since the beginning of time. Samson and Delilah. Look what Delilah did. She convinced Samson to cut his hair. And Betty lost all his strength. You know what I'm saying? He walk around looking like me. He uncut off all his locks and everything for some woman. You know what I mean? Like, for some woman. Adam bit the apple for some woman.
0: Oh,
1: Lord. Listen, man. Hey, man. I know ain't nobody. Hey, man. Listen. Women been winning at this game for a long time. You know. Hey, and they've been catfishing. That's all Buddy was doing was catfishing like he was a 49er player. You mean to tell me that you couldn't have looked him up to see if he was a dang player?
2: Well, like, that was the thing. Yeah, I looked. They had produced
0: workout videos.
2: They had like AI stuff create a Google post for them stating that he did play for the 49ers.
1: Hey, man. Good for them.
2: I mean, it was sophisticated, bro.
0: Here's the thing, though. If they began this in February of 2022, the man you call Jackie Chan, the Taylor Jamie Chan, now a man, he was 14 years old when he started with this dude, Love.
1: Hot boy song. That's what I'm talking about. More money. That's what I'm talking about. That's what I'm talking about. That's my boy right there. Taylor Jackie Chan. See? Hey, man, them fans don't fall too far. Hey, man.
0: Oh, my God.
1: All I'm saying is, you know, where my hot boy is at. Hey, crazy. Crazy. But see, that's what they get. Again, they so dumb. See, and that's how, where were they at? Where are these women at? Where are they living?
0: Again, all out here on the West Coast. It was California, Washington, Oregon, and Idaho.
1: And they don't have no friends from Atlanta. Because the first thing these women do in Atlanta is go to Spotrac and find your salary.
0: Mm-hmm.
1: They go, oh, yeah, that's the first thing they do in Atlanta.
0: Mm-hmm.
1: Yeah. Oh, yeah, they look them up on Spotrac. Like, oh, okay. Okay. And if he don't make enough, they ain't going to mess with him.
0: Mm.
1: Yeah, see?
0: That's and that women, game.
1: And women, the only ones that been able to get over like that. Because just think about it. Think about how many players. So think about how many athletes have succumbed to women like that, right?
2: Yeah.
1: Because it's usually the players that got the money. And they end up getting taken because they think they win and they have no idea how diabolical that woman is that they're dealing with.
0: Mm.
1: You know what I'm saying? They have no idea. And so they usually lose anyway. So, again, I ain't mad. Mm. I ain't mad at them. You know?
0: That's real tough.
1: Look at all the girls out here got multiple babies. Look at them got multiple babies with different athletes and all that stuff. Hey, man, go on somewhere. About time we won.
0: Rob Calloway joining us here on Game Time Sports Talk, courtesy of SportsNewsAndBrews.com, Sport Kings Radio at HBCU Report. Rob, quick question before you go and talking about, because your Braves look like they're going to try and make another run. I seen y'all joking at Travis Park, just having a broom at the feet of Dodger fans down there after the sweep of the Dodgers.
2: Mm.
0: What's your thoughts about your Braves, man, and going into this final month of the season?
1: Hey, man, this is where you want to be.
0: Is that right?
1: You know, headed into like Labor Day.
0: Mm-hmm.
1: This is where you want to be because, I mean, you know, after Labor Day, it's pretty much a wrap. Like, once next Monday roll around, you know, it's pretty much a wrap. I mean, unless you're in a tight race. You know, now, if you're in a tight race with somebody, you know, it could, you know, go a little further. But, I mean, hell, the Braves, they like, what, 4.5, 5 games up over the Phillies? So, you know, they were actually.
2: We helped y'all out a little bit. Not like you needed it, though.
0: No, we need it. We need it.
1: Right, but they actually will have to really mess up. They only got three games left. Well, this month, they got three games left this month and 24 next month.
2: Yeah.
0: Right.
2: Like, so, the season coming down to it.
1: It would have to be a major collapse. I mean, they do take on the Phillies. You know, they got the Phillies. I think they got the Phillies in two different. Let me look at their schedule.
0: Yeah, two different.
1: They got them in September. They got them in one series. Wait, look like two series. Yeah, they got them. Yeah, they got them in two series. So, you know, if they end up getting closer, that could turn out to be a series to watch. But, you know, I feel like, the way the Braves been playing this season, man, I mean, they've been in, they've been in the draft season, the better part of the season. So
2: They've been killing it.
0: But. Yeah, got back Acuna, back in the midseason, and he came right back into form, just added to it. So it's going to be interesting. Yeah,
2: a tough team.
0: Well, the National League is tough, period. Oh, yeah, you talk about the Phillies, you talk about the Brewers, and the Cubs is doing their thing. And obviously the Dodgers are back-to-back champions, so it's going to be a fun time.
2: You know, I got to ask you about something here, Rob. I know you love talking about the Braves, and now I got to ask you about the other team in the in Atlanta. So we all saw
1: – Which team?
0: Yeah, your Falcons.
2: We all saw Tua.
1: The Falcons.
0: Yeah, your Falcons.
2: And we're all in agreement that watching Tua was not good. I'm still wondering that. I mean, I'm hearing reports. Is Mike gonna be ready for week one?
1: Mike Vick. I don't think so. You better be ready because we depending on Uncle Sam.
2: What's Michael Pettit?
1: Hey, what too many people be messing up his name, man. We got to come up with another name for him, man. I'm talking about people be, oh, Lord. Well, there's so many folks right here, boy, because in the South. The South, boy, people will butcher your name, man.
0: Oh,
1: they know your name,
0: well,
1: but they go butcher.
0: See,
2: and we already know. Man. Yeah, we already
1: he's
2: know.
1: He's been Michael Bell Anatomy like,
0: oh,
1: the whole time that
0: man,
1: he's been here. That's what people been. Oh, yeah, you come out, oh, Michael Penny. What? Like, that's not his name. What? That ain't it. What his name is?
2: Man. I could. So the do-rag don't help.
0: I was going to ask, are y'all call him Shoreline yet? Because y'all waiting for the waves to crash?
1: I still ain't got no waves up under there. I just told y'all more than the other day. Boy, waveless.
2: He said waveless?
1: Like, man, I can't do it with you, Michael King.
2: Damn.
1: Like, I can't even do it with you, bro. Like,
2: oh my
1: come
2: God.
1: On, man.
2: Because I mean, I got, there's because this is what we talk about during this time of year. I'm looking at fantasy purposes and whether or not Bijan, because the way it looks right now, if I'm a defense playing against the Falcon, I'm stacking the box, and daring y'all to throw the ball.
1: Yeah, cause we, ain't that crazy? Because we got all the talent in the world out there to catch the ball, and we ain't got nobody to throw it.
0: Well, y'all better be his knee support.
2: Man.
1: Bruh.

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1: You can follow me on all social media platforms at Rob Calloway 3, RobCallowAy, the number 3. And that's on all social media platforms, also at HBCU Report. And man, all I got to tell y'all is this. Now, see, now that I don't have to be locked in the studio all weekend long, 10-hour days of Georgia Bulldog Radio, or having to listen to 2 hours of the tailgate show and 4 hours of pregame and 4 hours of the game and 3 hours of postgame. Hey, man, I am about to enjoy myself. And on top of that, see, because I'm an entrepreneur Negro, y'all know me. Like, just because I ain't doing that don't mean I ain't doing that.
0: Uh-huh.
1: You know, so it's like tomorrow I will be in Birmingham.
0: Okay.
1: For the Birmingham Classic, Southern University versus my beloved Hornets at Alabama State University. It's going to be crazy. It's going to, you know, week zero. Then we also, right here in Atlanta, we have Alabama A&M versus Howard University and the MEAC SWAC Challenge. That's going to be live on ABC at 7:30 tomorrow. Well, 7:30 Eastern tomorrow.
0: Yep.
1: So I guess that's, what, 4:30 y'all time.
0: Yep.
1: So, yeah, man. So, you know, I'm really going to be able to get the HBCU report again, you know, because now, you know, I don't have to commit. Oh, and then I forgot about Sunday. Oh, my God. Sunday, the recap show, Bulldog Live.
2: There you go.
1: From Hotel Indigo. Like, hey, man. Hey, man.
0: You ready?
1: Oh, the Bulldog Brunch. That's what they renamed it, the Bulldog Brunch.
0: The Bulldog Brunch.
1: Hey, man. Hey, man.
2: Hot Boy Summer.
0: There it is.
1: We're about to close it out. Well, yeah, we're about to close it out like that. Now, we ain't about to catfish and scam, but, you know. Shouts out to them boys, you know. Shouts out to them again. They did that.
0: Who's got to look out? It. Who's got to look out for who? Your daughter got to look out for you. You got to look out for your daughter.
1: Well, you know, it's weird, man, because she called me and was like, Daddy, you going to the game, right? I'm like, yeah. She was like, what y'all think about coming and talking about me and my lady? What you think about coming to pick me and my roommate up, taking them to the game? I was like, what? Like, so you want me to drive to Montgomery, which is 2 hours from here, then you want me to drive to Birmingham, which is another 90 minutes from Kansas.
0: Oh, boy.
1: Then you want me to bring you back to Kansas.
0: Oh, boy.
1: And then drive 2 hours back home. And she was like, yeah. You know, just being the girl dad I am, you know what I said.
2: Okay. Yeah, okay.
0: Hey, safe travels, my man. Enjoy. And, of course, we'll definitely talk with you on the other side of it so you give us the details of it. We appreciate you, my man.
1: Absolutely. Y'all boys be good. Have a good weekend.
0: Rob Calloway checking it out. 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
0: 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Final Friday afternoon here in the month of August. Getting ready to go into the final weekend of August. Crazy, we've had five full weekends here in this month. But ready to go in the fall, which means football for all of y'all. And KB, if you had your pick of the gander, there's eight of them. In the gander, Big P. Somebody be like, what's a gander? It's a bunch, all right?
1: Isn't that what gooses be?
0: Yeah, in? Exactly. Like the, you know?
1: A bunch of them?
0: Yeah, a bunch. So there's eight games coming on week zero in college football. They do call it week one, though. But before everything gets started next week, this is pretty much your preseason, regular season. If you will, live from Dublin, Ireland, 9 a.m. Pacific time, Bill Belichick and his North Carolina Tar Heels taking on the Horned Frogs of TCU. 12 noon, NBC, USC is hosting San Jose State. A half-hour kickoff after that has a nice ACC matchup, NC State and Virginia getting it on. And, of course, you got Jacksonville State and North Dakota State taking on, or they'll get it on at 2:30, 3:30 kickoff. Eastern Michigan is hosting Sacramento State. Stanford at 4 p.m. is hosting Hawaii. And also at the same time, that kicks off Florida State hosting New Mexico State. And then you have Memphis at UNLV. That's the game on Fox at 7 p.m. live from Allegiant Stadium in Las Vegas, Nevada. If you had your choice, you can only pick one of those games for your week zero viewing, if you will, your first college football game of the year. Which one would it be?
1: Wait a minute. You're talking about the week zero.
0: Yeah, I'm talking about the
1: week.
0: Yeah.
1: The emphasis on the week.
0: Yeah.
1: I mean, I like to watch opponents that the Huskies might see. Oh. So USC and San Jose State, although I don't know, I don't think that's going to be a good game. There's also the draw of maybe seeing what Bill Belichick's going to look like for a second year. They didn't look very good last year.
0: Yeah,
1: obviously.
0: 4-8 ain't good.
1: No, not at all. And look, TCU, they're a ranked team, so
0: they're not ranked.
1: Oh, they're not ranked? Oh, they're usually pretty
0: good.
1: Not to
0: start.
1: Not to start the year. They're usually a pretty good squad though out of the Big 12. So
0: intriguing. The only ranked team playing tomorrow of the 16 is number 14 USC, as you were talking about. The team that is on the Husky schedule.
1: Okay.
0: So it is
1: be it?
0: No.
1: So it is week zero.
0: Yeah.
1: Week and a bunch of zeros. Except for, yeah, so I would like to see, I'm kind of wanting to scout USC a little bit and see if they've gotten any better on defense, because their offense, I think, is ready to compete in the Big 12, or excuse me, in the Big 10. But their defense is, yeah, that's not anything to write home about. At least it hasn't been since Lincoln Riley's taken over that program. So if they can improve on the defensive side of the ball, which, I mean, we're probably not even going to get a really good look against San Jose State, but you know what I mean. Kind of scouting your opponent a little bit, because you're going to have to face USC on the road this year. Is going to be one of your tougher games before the final two games of the season.
0: Yeah, I would definitely agree with that. You've got a preseason battle of the Beltway going on in the NFL tonight. There were four games on last night. Pittsburgh and Buffalo, New England and Cleveland, where Dylan Gabriel, of course, got the green light to go ahead and play.
1: I'd like to thank the WNBA and the Mariners for not being on and forcing me to watch preseason football.
0: Are you saying that sarcastically?
1: Yeah.
0: Okay. Looking at that. DJ Ukulele, he was the main man, of course, going out there for the Los Angeles Chargers, who took on the Rams. For tonight, KB, you're looking at these games that, of course, the Seattle Seahawks are part of. You're looking forward to seeing Jalen Milroe the playing the full game at Kansas City. I talked about that last time. There was a third-round pick who had a chance in Kansas City in a preseason game. He ended up being a starter. No, that is not on the docket there for Jalen Milroe and the Seattle Seahawks. But we did see the legend of then Russell Wilson come alive and come to birth there in that opportunity. No starters will be playing. Not sure you'll see much of the second stringers, but you had talked about Jalen Milroe and what he's able to do, and you know, having a full game. This will be his first full game that he's played since he played at Alabama. Will he treat it? Do you expect a much more decisive, maybe relaxed, loose, like you said, Jalen Milroe tonight? And I think this is probably if nothing else, this has got to be confidence building there for him, and really just to show off what kind of skill set he has.
1: I'm glad that they made the decision on Drew Lock. We don't need to see any more Drew Lock. We've seen everything that we need to see from Drew Lock. Heck, I still take it back to the Philly game that Drew Lock had to start. Remember when Geno was hurt? And Drew Lock came in, and he played a hell of a game against a pretty good Eagles defense that night and won the game. I know he didn't look that great when he went to New York. I believe
0: you mean that Eagles team that ended up winning the Super Bowl that year?
1: Yeah, that team. So I don't need to see any more Drew Lock. I really don't ever need to see any more Drew Lock. I'll probably be upset if we do see Drew Lock, because that'll mean that something happened to Sam Darnold. Jalen Milroe, though. Jalen Milroe. We need to see Jalen Milroe, because we need to see the resolve from Jalen Milroe, especially after you get an opportunity to play the whole game after you ended last week's game the way that you did.
0: Two opportunities for game-winning drives, and they both end up as picks.
1: And you basically get a third opportunity now this week to right that whole ship that happened last week. You get a whole game. We know that we're going to see Jalen Milroe the whole game. I'm actually curious to see who we're going to see catching balls out there. How much is Montori Foster Jr. going to be playing tonight? Mm-hmm. And the question is, if you don't see him that much, does that literally tell you what's going on? I think he's made the team. I think he's made the team basically almost like as a shoe-in because of what happened with Jake Bobo. So you're probably going to see what and I know that there were people that were critical of Cody White last week dropping the punt. So
0: yeah, did he get cut?
1: I don't know. It depends on. Look, we got to see what he does, and we got to see what he does as a wide receiver.
0: And how many Seahawks fans that were watching that live are like, he's cut?
1: I might have been the only one that said that he wasn't cut because of the history that he has with the team. I believe this is his third year in camp. They've liked him. He's a good special teams player. In fact, he's been.
0: Would you say that had Bobo not got hurt in the joint practice?
1: If Bobo doesn't get hurt in the joint practice, maybe Cody White is the one. I mean, there's a bunch of guys that are not going to be on the team. I mean, we'll see what happens with Irv Charles.
0: Wait, Big P, no, that's not that owl there in Green Lake that's swooping on people. I just heard.
1: There's Ricky White, the third. You have Cody White. Rashard Rochelle is in the mix. Are they the guys that Jalen Milroe is going to be throwing to.
0: Okay.
1: So, like I said, I'm going to be curious to see how much Montori Foster, if you see any Montori Foster, because if you don't see any Montori Foster,
0: it means he's
1: made the team. And in fact, right now, since Bobo's injury, he's the third guy.
0: They're only keeping six, right?
1: They're only keeping five. I think they're only keeping five receivers because they're going to keep two wide receivers.
0: You sure they're not keeping six?
1: Brady Russell looks like he's on the team since They are going to run with a fullback. It's not going to be Robbie Utes, obviously, because of the neck injury, but it looks like Brady Russell is going to make this
0: team. He's out for the year. I mean, yeah.
1: So they're going to keep a fullback. They're going to keep two tight ends.
0: You wonder if they're going to keep they're going to keep at least three tight ends.
1: They're going to keep, yeah, they might keep three tight ends. And Nick Vanette hasn't looked bad. He might make the team. So if that's the case, I think that maybe they're keeping probably five running back. I mean, five wide receivers.
0: Not six?
1: If there's a special teams guy, maybe six, yeah. And that's what Cody White was. Cody White specifically a special teams guy.
0: Montori Foster looked good.
1: He didn't look good as a return guy. He's a good gunner, Cody White is.
0: Montori Foster had a nice block.
1: I think Cody White, though, is one of those guys that has to show a little bit more in the passing offense, even if it is Jalen Milroe throwing him the ball.
0: Yeah.
1: Because I think that the fumbled punt last week really did kind of hurt him. I'm not sure. The thing is that he's not going to be your everyday returner. That position is reserved for Rashid Shaheed. So they were just putting Cody White out there to see what he could do. It wasn't something that he was used to doing. So it wasn't something that he probably really even practiced.
0: Mm-hmm.
1: So I'll give him the benefit of the doubt on that. But I know that the team has liked him for the last few seasons.
0: Now, there's a couple of question marks that are out there in regards to, if you will, bubble wrapping a couple players. If they're making sure that they're just going to make sure that they're right and good to go for the regular season, and that's it. And that, I think the question on offense would be Torrey Horton, mm-hmm. and whether he's okay, because he's definitely part of the mix as far as making – team at wide receiver. If they're keeping five, then I think it's down to Charles White and Foster, right?
1: Yeah.
0: So maybe you're going to see a plethora, mm-hmm. if you will, of those three. But it's also, of course, Nick Emenwori on the other side in regards to how healthy and how his recovery is coming along, and if he'll be ready 12 days from now when they kick off.
1: Yeah, but not sure if you're going to see Torrey. I mean, right now he's listed as questionable.
0: No, you're not gonna see him tonight.
1: Yeah, yeah, okay, okay. Yeah.
0: I'm just saying, is he okay? I mean, he had a rod put in that leg, where he had the shin in.
1: Well, yeah. My question with Torrey is he wide receiver three or is he wide receiver four?
0: He's four.
1: He's four? You still have Cooper?
0: Absolutely.
1: As a three?
0: Well, I mean, he might be three because I'm not even sure. I mean, how much is Rashid Shaheed going to be involved in the offense? Do you expect him to be involved in the offense?
1: I think he's going to be very much involved in the offense. They didn't pay him all that money just to return.
0: I would agree.
1: Kicks.
0: Right.
1: So I think he's going to be. So I think that they're going to have a couple of different sets that they can have. They're going to have their Ferrari, and then they're going to have their Cadillac.
0: If Torrey Horton is healthy,
1: Cooper Kupp's going to be a part of the Cadillac, and Torrey Horton is going to be the Ferrari.
0: Yeah, because if Torrey Horton is healthy, they're going to get everything they can out of him.
1: Mm-hmm.
0: Because you don't know how long he's going to be healthy.
1: And that's
0: been him since Colorado State.
1: That's having to deal with two speedsters in the secondary. If you're playing in the defensive secondary, you're going to have to deal with two guys that can take the top off your defense.
0: Yeah, so, where you have JSN and Cooper Kupp routing you up underneath.
1: Thank you.
0: Okay, I mean, just...
1: So you can't sit back in... They're going to have to play a lot of different combo coverages on this offense. And then that's going to open things up for other... All I know is that if they do it right, they should be getting back to at least the NFC Championship, if they do this right.
0: Oh, I completely agree with you.
1: Yeah.
0: I mean, there will be contenders. There'll be teams that'll step up. But you're right. I mean, it's all about what the record is between now and Christmas Day.
1: And depending on where that game is played.
0: Yeah. Well,
1: actually, no, it doesn't. Because I'm not giving that much credit to L.A.
0: Yeah, I don't know, KB. You know
1: and
0: why?
1: I probably shouldn't be just penciling L.A. in there either.
0: No, maybe you shouldn't, but, you know, the one thing is that at some point they're going to have to case the joint. I hope they only have to do it once. That's where the Super Bowl is played this year.
1: Yeah, that's true.
0: So I'm just saying, that's what we're looking at this point in time. If I look at the defense, KB, and you got Leonard Williams, Byron Murphy, Jaren Reed, DeMarcus Lawrence. Is it Drake Thomas, or are we looking at Tyrese Knight? Are we looking at... Is Dante Fowler Jr. going to be involved in that? Do we see any of him? Do we see more of him tonight? We saw a lot of Patrick O'Connell last week, and he definitely showed that you know that he can play. I wonder how much more we're going to see of him at you know at least tonight against Kansas City. You know, just mentioning the starters though: Chinna Nwosu, Devin Witherspoon, Ty Okada, Julian Love, Josh Jobe. None of them are going to play. I look at the you know just you know the cornerback position. That's pretty much that's probably the position most we're going to have to keep an eye on right tonight. Yeah. Being that we don't know what we're going to see in regards to, of course, Trayvon Diggs. Will we see him tonight? I'm not sure where that's at. You know, we
1: might see him if he's ready to go. You might see him just to get him some work because he hasn't gotten any work in really all offseason.
0: Yeah, at all.
1: I know. Or during camp, I mean.
0: Or they bubble wrapping him to make sure he's healthy for the regular season.
1: You know what? To me, he hasn't shown enough in the last few years to bubble wrap someone until the regular season.
0: So we got to know what we're dealing with.
1: I got to see, especially if you're going up against threes and fours. Yeah, I want to see what you got in game speed. Not a lot. I don't need to see a lot of Trayvon Diggs, but I would like to see him at game speed before the regular season.
0: We're going to see a lot of
1: Seen everybody else. I mean, we saw Ty Okada. We've seen – well, maybe not the starters.
0: You're not going to see any of the starters.
1: No, I'm saying, but those guys got in work in Tennessee. Diggs did not get any work in Tennessee. So
0: yeah, you won't see Derek Hall tonight at all. I think he's going to have a big year.
1: You going to see Riley Mills?
0: I'm wondering if we're going to see Tyrese now.
1: Because that's a question right there. Are we going to see Riley Mills? I believe he's going to be a big part of the rotation.
0: Yeah, that's why I don't think you're going to see him tonight. Okay. I think, you know, especially because of his injury history and what you experienced last week in Tennessee. Yeah. I think they're probably being a little, some would say, overcautious.
1: Yeah, you probably don't want to play Riley.
0: Yeah, I think that you're...
1: Riley is definitely a part of that mix. He's definitely going to be in that rotation.
0: But I am curious to see...
1: Did you see that way that dude held them dang sledgehammers?
0: Man, yeah.
1: He ain't even flinch.
0: Did you see...
1: He was sitting there looking over at dude. Like, dude's over there shaking and sweating and Riley's just over there... Man, you that's know, a strong
0: yeah,
1: dude.
0: No, that's why it didn't surprise me, because I still think that Drake May owes him for that lap dance that he got in the Super Bowl.
1: Wow.
0: He sat that lineman right in his lap.
1: Yeah, yeah.
0: No? Yep. So Big P manhandled him. You know what I'm saying?
1: Yeah, that was a rain. That was an impressive little feat of strength there, though, because I've held an 8-pound sled before out like that. That is not.
0: Yeah, there are a couple players were asked.
1: That was
0: about
1: a punishment that they used to do to us.
0: Yeah, a couple players were asked about. They were like, "Yeah, I ain't with all that. I ain't doing all that." Said, "Do that what you want. I ain't getting involved in all that." So that's a 5 p.m. kickoff tonight. Kansas City and Seattle. No, you won't see Patrick Mahomes. Looks like he's going to be ready for the start of the season. There you won't see Kenneth Walker III. If y'all want to see them, we'll just look forward to the matchup in October where Kansas City comes to town, and that's where you'll see Kenneth Walker III. That's where you'll see Patrick Mahomes, if you will. It's October 25th, Sunday night
1: that's
0: football matchup.
1: That's if they're healthy, by the way.
0: I can say that.
1: That's if they're healthy.
0: You don't expect Mahomes to be healthy? Well, I mean, I'm not okay. Let me rephrase that. Because Mahomes, if he's out there playing, he's going. It takes something serious to take him, and it was serious that took him out last year. Now, Ken Walker III is a whole different story.
1: Yep.
0: A whole different story. I am rooting for his health. I want to see him going up against that Seahawk dark side defense.
1: I would love to see that too, as well. And that's the thing. I don't think that the Kansas City Chiefs got themselves any damaged goods or anything like that. But we have had an issue with him staying on the field the last 4 years that he was with the Seahawks.
0: I like the Seahawks' chances, you know, in regards to it. But I will say this: that 5-game stretch in October going into November, I think is slick. is slick, to say the least. I mean, we talk about the Chargers are they're gonna have something for you. They're gonna have something for you. I'm not saying the Seahawks will lose with that, but that's gonna be a tough game. It's always a tough game going up against the 49ers, but I think they might have gotten over that hump, you know, here. Then they're at Denver, which is a Thursday night game. And then it's, of course, here against and I guess the best part of it is that five-game stretch is that four of those are at Lumen Field. But when you talk about the Chargers, the 49ers, the Broncos, the Chiefs, and then the Bears on Monday night and November 2nd, that probably will be the toughest stretch, if you will, looking at those games preceding that Philadelphia game, that Dallas game, and then obviously that Ram game on, of course, the start of Christmas night. So it'll be interesting, of course, take a look at. But congratulations to the Big Cat getting the big cash. Leonard Williams gets a $90 million extension. 50-plus million of it, 56 million of it is guaranteed. And apparently he's letting his you see the press conference there, Big P and KB, with his son playing with the mic. And Leonard was looking at that like, yeah, you can play with that mic. I'll buy y'all a new one.
2: Hey, you think he'll change his hairstyle?
0: Who, Leonard? Nah. Why would he do that?
1: That's his mane. That's why he called the big cat. That's the lion. Leo.
0: And you know what? Like the words of Rob Calloway, he said, he ain't going to be no Samson. Yeah. Taking his strength away? Nah, I ain't doing that. That's $90 million worth of hair, Big P.
2: Did he mention Delilah? Uh-huh. Did he say something about Delilah?
0: Yeah.
2: Oh, okay.
0: He did. He went biblical on us. Very biblical.
1: Mm-hmm.
0: All right, we'll take, of course, a break and get back to it way back. And let you know what Coco Gauff had to say about her mama, the U.S. Open, getting started here on Monday. The final course of the
2: mama?
0: Yeah, we're going to give you, of course, a look at that. And, of course, take a look at the rest of the news, wrapping up a interesting month of August. 206-325-1420, your hotline number in Seattle, Martin Luther King Jr. County on 1620 KYIZ. 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

0: 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We're at 503-770-8725. It is the 63rd anniversary of the March on Washington. And shouts out to the Martin Luther King Jr. Commemoration Committee. And they're having their deal. I hear they're watching the Seahawks game. They're having a viewing party with food and everything. And then they're going to have their awards show. That, of course, is at the Colgate Church of Christ going on 5 p.m. This evening, okay. See, and of course that's Holden and MLK Jr. Way. So, shouts out to of course NAACP President Hayward Evans and the rest of that crew, making sure things are happening down there. Eddie Rod Jr. There as well. Shouts out, making it happen and commemorating that as they have been, of course, doing that. That's the Holgate. The Holgate Church of Christ. Is where that is going on at Holgate and MLK Jr. Way. Jeez. Okay, see that Big P getting his reverend on. All right, so we'll look at that. Hey, Coco Gauff had to have her mama's back.
1: What?
0: Yeah, getting ready for the U.S. Open, seeing what's happening in regards to it. Apparently, she was caught by surprise when she saw her mom take to social media about excessive U.S. Open ticket requests from family and friends. Now, this is because you know this happens a lot, you know, to, of course, the athletes' families and, you know, everybody coming out the yin-yang, you know, wanting them requests, you know. So... I just wonder how, you know, she's being transparent about it, but I'm just curious on how often things like this happen. Look, she says that it was the day after Candy Gauff posted a blunt but necessary statement, quote unquote, on Instagram, saying her daughter's tickets for the Grand Slam tournament were spoken for. Coco defended the statement and the sentiment, saying, quote, honestly, it was needed. And it was directed towards a few family and friends. People come out of the woodwork. You haven't spoken to someone for years. They don't say congrats or happy birthday or nothing. Then they're like, oh, I'm in New York. Can I have 8 tickets into your match in your box, please? He quote.
1: You know what's funny, too? She specifically used the 8 tickets,
0: yeah,
1: and ain't said congrats or happy birthday. So the person who did this knows exactly they know who they are.
0: They know who they are. Know exactly who they are.
1: Yep.
0: Yeah. So
1: you know what's crazy to me.
0: Mm-hmm.
1: So the Seahawks, right, go to the Super Bowl, and I have a press credential.
0: Mm-hmm.
1: I had people hitting me up to see if I could get them press credentials.
0: Yeah.
1: Okay, so there. Yep.
0: So,
1: I know the feeling.
0: So Donald know the feeling in a different way, but you know what they end up, what she's basically saying? You're going to learn today.
1: Yeah, yeah.
0: Because this is what... this is what Candy Gauff posted on social media in her response. She said, unfortunately, I will not be able to hook you up with a ticket. Please make arrangements to purchase a ticket. Side note, never ask for more than 2 tickets.
1: No kidding.
0: Coco is grown now, and she has her own friends that she is honoring tickets to for that match. Thank you for your continued support. End quote. She handled that with dignity. Yeah. You know? You know what? That's how you cuss somebody out without actually cussing them out.
1: Yeah.
0: Am I right?
1: Yeah, exactly.
0: You know, so looking at that, I mean, I would. But I like how she said that. It's like, People coming out the woodwork. You haven't spoken to someone in years. They don't say congrats or happy birthday or nothing. They're like, oh, I'm in New York and I have 8 tickets.
1: The crazy thing is the 8 tickets.
0: 8. She was specific.
1: It's like, yeah, not only do I want to milk you, I'm a milk. My whole family want to milk you, too. 8 tickets?
2: Hey, do I know you? No, I'm Uncle Charles' son.
1: It's like Tupac and Janet Jackson in Poetic Justice when they went to the family reunion and oh yeah, we black, so we all family. Cutting Pete. Yeah, so but I'm with her. That is one of those things, but for real, man, 8 tickets. 8 tickets. Not 2, not 4. Now I'm going to start sounding like LeBron. Not 5, not 6, not 7, but 8 tickets. Big P, you know what's that saying? You give someone an ounce or an inch. I said an ounce. You give someone an inch, and sometimes they try to take how much? What they try to take, a mile or so? That's like 100 miles right there. So man, I just don't know what is going on. But I agree with her, and I'm glad that Mama stood up and she stood up for Mama. So, but yeah, 8 tickets. Oh, and not just 8 tickets, in your box. In your box.
2: That's just, the location?
1: Yeah. We want to stay in your suite. We can get the free food that comes with it and the free drink. Oh, and there's 8 of us. Yeah, A little overzealous, y'all. Sometimes family be...
2: Yeah, it happens in real life all the time, bro. You know how it go.
1: Yeah, I do. I know exactly how it goes. So, hey, but that's okay. But at least she's doing her thing. She's getting out there for another shot at a U.S. Open championship. And she is one of the draws that tournament, that particular tournament there, Arthur Ashe Stadium and everything like that. But, yeah, no, she had to come out and you had to defend Mama. Look, Coco is a grown woman and all of her tickets are spoken for. That's cool. Anyway, so we're moving right along here. Game Time Sports Talk.
2: See what happens sometimes if you have to put your foot down.
1: Yeah. Yeah, and some of us don't know this part of the equation, but I've heard professional athletes say this before, and one of the things that they'll say that is the most important word that you have to learn when you become a professional athlete is no. That is I don't know, because I'm not a professional athlete, never have been one. But that's just what I've heard from certain people that have been interviewed when it comes to being a professional athlete. The most important word that you have to learn once you get that money is no. So, but anyway.
2: Can you hook me up? can you hook me up?
1: No. Yep. So here we are heading into the final week of the preseason. The teams are going to make their cuts by Sunday. There were a few guys I was looking at yesterday, at least if they hoping. I don't know. I think that, what's his name? I think his name is like Deshurzer or something like that, who plays running back for the Chargers. He looked nice yesterday. Yes, he did. He looked the whole part, right? You say look the part, look the whole part. But yeah, if you were able to get a chance to check out the Battle of LA that took place yesterday there, the Rams were able to get a 2-point victory over the Chargers. And yeah, it was Ugalele. I don't want to mess his name up because every time I say his name, I almost want to say ukulele. And that's not right. Ugalungale.
2: His name is not Charles Jones.
0: Or Smith. I just act like you're saying
1: ukulele. Ugalungale. Is that how you... Because I've had trouble saying... I've had trouble saying his name since college.
0: I know.
1: But he throws a pick.
0: He's had trouble sticking places since college.
1: Yeah, he did. He did go to like three different teams, didn't he?
0: Oh, he used that transfer portal.
1: He definitely used the transfer portal. And yeah, he throws a pick there at the late in the game with just a few minutes left in the fourth quarter, and sealed the deal for the Rams to get that win. Ty Simpson didn't look bad.
0: He hasn't looked bad at all this preseason. Yeah. I mean, you give shouts out to Sean McVay. He's the quarterback whisperer. You know what? If anything happens to Matthew Stafford, you're gonna probably downsize their chances at in regards to being favorites to get to the Super Bowl, even get to the NFC Championship. But if I'm a Rams fan, I feel pretty good about the weapons they have around Bennett or Simpson. Playing in that and just the rest of that roster if something were to happen to Matthew Stafford. But Matthew Stafford is MVP, and he did, go a long way. I'm not saying that that's not a complete downgrade, but I think Bennett and Simpson have looked better than I thought they would have.
1: Well, yesterday they used Matthew Caldwell. They didn't use Stetson. Ty Simpson had 119 yards on 18 of 23 passing, a touchdown. No picks. The guy that I was noticing was the running back for the Chargers, and I'm going to get his name right this time. It's Greg DeRozier.
0: Yeah.
1: Okay. I said Deschisher.
0: I know. That's because you were thinking about your Worcestershire sauce that you're about to use later on.
1: Greg DeRozier.
0: What he said? He said Deschisher. I was like, where's the Worcestershire?
1: No, they said that, he's from, the Canadian League? Or is he so he's like their international, I think all these teams have an international exception.
0: The global,
1: and I think that's what he ran for 118 on 9 carries, 13.1 yards. It seemed like every time he touched the ball, he go!
0: Man, I know he's slight. But I was sitting there watching him last night, and I was like, "Don't mess around and let him go now."
1: Yeah, I was thinking the same thing. He will not clear no waivers He's not coming back to your practice squad if you cut him.
0: And you could just see what Harbaugh. You could read his face and just what was probably on his mind. Actually, that's probably a hard read, y'all, because there's a lot of crazy things.
1: There is no coach out there that has worse LC than Jim Harbaugh.
0: He's got a lot.
1: He got no lip control. His mouth is wide open the whole game.
0: He's eaten a lot of flies in his day.
1: Yeah.
0: He's eaten a lot of flies in his day. So, I was thinking, he's pretty good. Now, that has got to be one hell of a meeting room with those coaches having Jim Harbaugh and Mike McDaniel up in that. And I think I joked to you off the air. I was like, can you imagine if Jameis Winston was part of that quarterback room?
1: So let's go ahead and help HBO out right now and tell them that's what Hard Knocks, where you guys need to be next year. Hard Knocks needs to be in the Charger camp.
0: With or without Jameis Winston?
1: With or without Jameis Winston. They need to be in the Charger camp. Yes. And, there's a chance they could sign Jameis for as backup by next year.
0: Yeah.
1: But hey, that's free game for you, HBO. You get the Chargers on next year. And that'll bring back the ratings, because I'm pretty sure that a lot of people are bored with the Seahawks.
0: Do you think that, because only the fans are really...
1: Oh, we love it. But anybody else around is watching, they're like, man, there's nothing going on. We're watching a ball spin for 8 minutes. We're watching cleats and divots coming up out of the grass.
0: They're showing off their what do they call that? It's not even HD, but what do they call that? Their 4G cameras.
1: Yeah. How many times did we see cleats and grass kick up in the air? And That's what they're showing. This is not a Hard Knocks. Like, if you were watching it for the drama, this ain't the one.
0: Well, they did have the drama of the injuries this past weekend, but
1: welcome to football.
0: Yeah,
1: that's what that is.
0: Yeah, and we didn't like seeing that, you know, as far as, you know, messing with the depth. But you know, whether it be the Seahawks depth or whatever, if we came in here on Monday after the Sunday cuts and there were some there were cuts that happened with the Seahawks. Number one, who would surprise you that you know is a possibility that you're surprised that they left off the 53-man roster, and then answer the same question league wide that you're like, oh, they're available. You know, if you were to predict a player or two that suddenly became available that you did not foresee happening, who might we be looking at heading into this final weekend? Or to the cut weekend
1: for the Seahawks, or just in general?
0: Both.
1: Because
0: both.
1: I haven't really. I mean, I think I'd be. I think we'd all be surprised if somehow. The wide receiver. Why is his name escaping me right now?
0: Well,
1: Montori Foster.
0: What if he was left off the 53 man?
1: Yeah, I think we would all be. Surprise. Just from watching what DeRozier did yesterday, I'd be surprised if he was left off the roster. I don't know what to make of the whole quarterback situation that's going on in Cleveland. But
0: you're talking about DeRozier, the running back for the Chargers?
1: For the Chargers, yeah.
0: You know why I would not be surprised? He's not on their depth chart.
1: What, for running back?
0: He's not on their depth chart.
1: Oh, he's not on their – oh, maybe that was why he played so much yesterday. And then they were like
0: – so maybe you can get on to somewhere else. 5'11", 200 pounds. I mean,
1: he is when
0: he's out. Well, I mean, he's basically Jadarian Price. Jadarian Price is what, listed at 6'205"?
1: 205, yeah. So, yeah, about the same build.
0: I mean, that's
1: what
0: he looked. Yeah, I was looking at him. I was like, you're looking at Jadarian Price.
1: Yeah, he impressed. I think the quarterback situation in Cleveland.
0: Rookie out of Memphis.
1: I would be surprised if they kept Dylan Gabriel.
0: You would be?
1: Well, I guess they do need a third string.
0: Well, not only do they need a third string, but do you expect Cleveland at some point before or by the trade deadline to maybe move Deshaun Watson? Or if Deshaun Watson mess around, gets hurt again.
1: I don't think that they're going to do either, because I don't think that there's any market out there for Deshaun Watson.
0: So you think move to Shedeur Sanders, they just cut him altogether?
1: Yeah, I mean, they're going to be done paying him at the end of this year.
0: Mm-hmm.
1: And
0: just eat it.
1: Yeah, just pay him for this year and say goodbye.
0: Yeah,
1: wave at him.
0: Wave at him. I was surprised that, I'm not, because that's a very Cleveland-like thing to do.
1: What, to announce him as a starter?
0: Yeah, especially in the wake of, you know, to talk about disrespect.
1: Oh, I know. He didn't say the right things, but I'll be honest. I think Shedeur messed himself up by also opening his mouth.
0: Oh, about the captaincy?
1: Yeah, about him and you know, he was named captain. He didn't go out there for the coin flip, and then he goes out there, he tells the world about it on the sideline. He's just unprofessional. That's what I get from Shedeur Sanders. He's a good football player. I'm not going to take anything away from his ability on the field. He's a good football player. He's just a very immature kid.
0: Immature young
1: immature
0: man.
1: Immature kid.
0: Because
1: he still acts like a kid.
0: Mm.
1: He acts like an adolescent. He's very unprofessional.
0: Yeah, well, he ain't being treated like no adolescent when he's out in public.
1: Don't act like one, though. I mean, I thought that when you look at the whole draft party situation that he had been, you know, out there, rented a house, and he's got all the celebration, and all his friends are over there. Not at the draft, but he's having a draft party.
0: That's nothing different. I mean,
1: yeah, but... it just.
0: If there's anything, and look, and this is from a, you know, at least going to, you know, going in last off season, if you were talking about Shadur, mm-hmm. some of those things. So you're holding on to some of his even pre-rookie season.
1: That's what I'm saying. He's immature.
0: Yeah, he showed some growth, though. I mean,
1: he's a good football player.
0: No, I'm not even talking about his. I'm talking about him as a demeanor, you know, just as a person. Just the way that he addresses the media, or the way that he, you know, the way that he's spoken about his approach, or at least the way how he sees the game. But mm-hmm. he's come a long way from asking Cam Ward about bars and whatnot. We should do mm-hmm. a song together.
1: Yeah, and
0: hey, Big P, let's go to the studio, man.
1: Pointing at his wrist every time he made a play. Because, you know, and that wasn't about what time it was. That was because he had a dang NIL deal with the watch company.
0: Oh, yeah. Well, I mean, look, he played better with the starters than Deshaun did.
1: No, he did play better. That's the thing. And I think that's the thing that's hurting Shadur is the approach that he takes to you know, the everyday operations of the football team.
0: Well, when you're the quarterback of an NFL team, you have to exude leadership.
1: You have to. And so when you are named the quarterback and you forget to go out for the coin flip, what does that tell you?
0: Yeah. Tells you a lot about nothing.
1: I want to know exactly. I know he didn't tell the whole world exactly what he was doing on the sideline when he was supposed to be out there calling heads or tails and telling them kick off or defer. But seriously, what were you doing at that time? Are you goofing off on the sideline? Yeah, are you playing grad ass?
0: Nah, he was having a cypher. You know, they're having a rap session, Big P. Freestyle.
1: We wouldn't be talking about this
0: Come
1: stuff.
0: On, the camera's on. Let's make a cut.
1: We would not be talking about the quarterback, quote-unquote, controversy mm-hmm. that's going on in Cleveland if Shadur would just stop playing.
0: Yeah.
1: Like, stop playing. Be a professional.
0: Rest in power,
1: Tony. It's basically your job. They're trying to give it to you, and you keep pushing it away. Mm.
0: You got about an hour and 20 minutes away from the first pitch of the Seattle Mariners and the Toronto Blue Jays going on. Three-game series there in Toronto. Big series.
1: Big series.
0: Because the Blue Jays are, of course, ahead of the Mariners in the wild card standings, yet the Mariners are just three back in the division standing, so they got to take this series at least.
1: Yeah, this time of the year, every series seems
0: every
1: big.
0: Series. So here's where you're at, KB. Arosa Arena is batting leadoff again.
1: Okay.
0: Okay, Dom Canzone, mm-hmm. he's going at number two. Julio is at three. You got Naylor at four. Big Dumper's at five. Cole Young is at six. Taylor Ward is batting seventh, J.P. Crawford eighth, and, of course, your boy Rodden is batting ninth. He's playing shortstop tonight.
1: Rockin' Rodden.
0: They have Crawford at third base. So, of course, they're feeling a little bit better there about that.
1: Rodden Piper.
0: Does Julio Rodriguez finally get a – we haven't seen a heater out of him all season long. We've seen a heater out of him in his first four seasons.
1: Yeah.
0: Right? At some point, he's flashed, right?
1: Yes, but I'm definitely going to make any lunch bet with you in the future that has to do with Julio hitting over 300. I am definitely making that lunch bet.
0: I didn't say over 300. I wanted him to get to 300.
1: You said 300, 30.
0: 40.
1: 340, 44. Yeah, no. We will definitely. I'll take that bet because I'm not sure if he's a 300 hitter.
0: I'm not sure he is either.
1: So,
0: but maybe he starts to show that. I mean, we've seen.
1: He need to get up ahead of 250. I know that
0: he's at 247.
1: Push this thing up. Come on, man.
0: Look, honestly, he doesn't have stats that are, you know, other than the, I guess, the batting average, which is 25 points less. Then a Rosarina, he basically is a Rosarina.
1: He gets, every eight at-bats, he's getting a base hit. How many home runs Julio got right now?
0: 17? 20. He's got the same 20. As a Rosarina.
1: Oh, okay, he's got 20. I thought he had 17. I'm thinking,
0: no.
1: Okay. All right.
0: Cal got, I mean, they got a basically a squad full of 20 home run hitters.
1: You know what Julio needs to do? Steal 3 more bases.
0: Yeah, he get his 2020. It'll be 5th straight year.
1: Exactly. Since we're stat tracking.
0: Yeah, Rosarena's had 6 straight years.
1: Yeah, go get yourself a couple more bases, 3 more bases or whatever, and you got another. No, he's already making like
0: same player.
1: But yeah, no, Julio's just. I believe Julio is who he is, man.
0: No, I don't know.
1: I think he is who he is.
0: I think he's due for it. I think he's got a heater.
1: This is 4 straight years of him starting off slow and then kind of every now and then having a streak here or there. But
0: we haven't seen one this year.
1: This is the back of his baseball card.
0: Maybe. Yeah. 25, 250.
1: Yeah, pretty much.
0: Damn.
1: Yep.
0: All right, fine. Whatever. We're going to see that. Hey, that's a 4:15 first pitch there in Toronto. 5 p.m. kickoff for the Seattle Seahawks and the Kansas City Chiefs. Y'all enjoy your final weekend here in August. We'll be back with the final day of August, Monday, here on
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0: Oh, yeah, literally. I dude.
1: Literally. It was, I'm telling you, I want to own white people. I do, man. It's crazy. He owns the whole town. You know, because I have a rule, like, you know, I only go places where they grow the crops that black people used to pick, you know, like, where they need us for, you know, like cotton, you know, like sugar cane, you know, stuff like that. Corn, they don't need us for. I can't do it. When I can have corn, I can have corn or white people, but not corn and white people. It can't be, I can't, I can't be at the same time. But I found myself in the middle of the field at 10:30 at night. And that's the first time I've ever been in a field full of white people that I wasn't scared. So it was crazy.
2: They knew they
1: place.
2: But
1: it was a shout out to Dave. Yeah, it was dope. Shout out to Dave Chappelle and Earthquake and Donnell Rollins and Finis Mitchell and Artie Fuqua was a good, and the Wendy. It was a dope time, man. Had a good time, man. And very, very sad news to report out of Nashville. Herman, that when we started, you know, radio is like any other medium. It's highly monitored. And you need regular people that listen to you. Well, anyway, when we first started out, we were just like five. We had five affiliates. Was it Junius? Five or six or something like that.
0: No, you mean the grade eight or the affiliates?
1: No, I'm talking about the affiliates we had.
0: Oh, no.
1: We had like...
0: We started about 45, out with like, yeah.
1: Yeah. And now we, of course, you know, have significantly more. But the grade eight is what I used to call them. And one of the founding members of the grade eight, one of the original grade eight, was Herman out of Nashville. And it just came to our attention that he lost his fight with cancer. And so I got a chance to meet him a couple of times. He was a great dude, like a lot of fun, very opinionated, very funny, made great desserts.
3: Yep.
1: And just, I can't tell you what it meant that those people, those original eight, held us down, and he was one of them. And so, very, very sad to report that he has lost his battle with cancer. And we love him, we miss him, and I'm sure he's giving somebody diabetes in heaven right now with his cobblers.
0: With them pies. Yes. Yeah, the pie baby.
1: Them pie, man. Boy. So we love you, Herman, and I know for sure that without the great eight, we wouldn't be here right now.
0: Rest
1: we have
0: pop.
1: A new affiliate, right, Junius?
0: Yeah, WAKB. Right? We let them in the house. We ain't scared them away, so I guess they here to stay.
1: Yeah, where they at? No, WAKB. What is it?
0: That's in Augusta, Georgia. We're gonna shout out Terry Monday, Lodge Father Monday, and Velvet Perry. Hey, welcome aboard. Yeah. You're welcome.
1: Well, welcome, and WAKB. You're welcome. You can. No. Happy birthday, of course, to Honey Boo Boo. Happy birthday to Jack Black. Happy birthday to Kovajanae Wallace, the youngest actress to ever be nominated for an Oscar for Best Actress. Happy birthday to David Soul from Starsky & Hutch. Happy birthday to Daniel Stern from Home Alone. Happy birthday to Kyle Massey from That's So Raven. Happy birthday to Luis Guzman from Boogie Nights and Carlito's Way. Happy birthday to Eugene Bird, Wink and 8 Mile, of course, and happy birthday to Jeff Green from the NBA. Happy birthday, possibly, of course, to Roxy Roker. We got a great show lined up. We got, you know, of course, it's Friday, so we had a lot of calls this week. You're going to hear those calls. That'll be great. If you're not going out and you want to still be tuned in and have a lot of fun, we got, we're going to bring the party straight to you with the Hughley House Party and the D.L. Hughley Show right now. Here's SWV. It is the D.L. Hughley Show.
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1: Have you seen the images out of Nepal?
2: Yeah, I was
1: flabbergasted and watching this. It's one thing to hear about it because, you know, we hear about tragedies all the time, all across the world. But when you see it, I don't know how they captured it, but they talked about this flood. They have almost 400 people who they know have been killed, but thousands more are missing.
2: Yeah.
1: And it's just another reminder of how, you know, climate all around the world is changing. I'm telling you, if you haven't seen it, it's really horrific to watch, but it just shows you the scope and the scale of the kinds of things that are happening just seems to be concurrently around the world, from earthquakes and, you know, of course, these floods. It is biblical. I don't know. It's biblical. Sounding very Revelations to me. I don't know.
2: Trump's fault. Everything's Trump's fault. So everything's
3: it's climate change also.
1: Let's blame it all on him. I ain't mad at it.
3: That glacier broke loose.
1: That's what happened.
3: Yeah, it was a glacier. It said it was an earthquake combined with the melting of that glacier. And man, here it came.
1: That's crazy.
3: We're blaming everything on Trump.
1: All of them. I was terrified just watching it, you know? And speaking of terrified and putting all things on Trump, Stephen A. Smith's still at it. You know, now he's still upset, counting down the days in which he's looking for receipts from the NABJ for giving him the thumbs down. And people are clowning him left and right, calling him, you know, all kinds of Uncle Toms and fooleries and whatnot. And he's still trying to bring the smoke. I'm going to need Stephen A. Smith to take several seats in the back because I am just about sick and tired of him. I am tired of seeing him whining and screaming and ranting and raving all over social media. Take a breath.
2: Yeah.
1: Okay. Get some bourbon. Do all three.
2: He's been taking a break because he hasn't been on his First Take ESPN show for a couple of weeks now. So he hasn't been on there.
3: Good.
1: Well, I don't know what that means, but maybe to make him take a break. I'm sick of it. But that's what's trending.
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0: 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Hughley on your airwaves. 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It's all happening right here. It's the D.L. Hughley Show. And we're back. We know you're missing happy hour, but don't worry, because we're bringing the party to your house.
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So I'd just woken up from the anesthesia, and I guess the anesthesia was stronger than they anticipated. So I was under for like an hour longer than they thought I should be in there. Telling the Don, if he doesn't wake up, we're going to have to, I don't know what they were going to have to do. But when I woke up, I saw her crying. Mm. I was like, what happened? She said, we didn't know we were going to have to do that. You know, I was praying so hard. And the first thing I said, oh, baby, where my phone at?

0: That is going to wrap up this hour's Hughley House Party. We're going to bring the party to you every single hour. Now it's time for the Jazzy Report.
1: The State Department is currently exploring options to sell the painting by Kehinde Wiley, adding to a growing list of the Trump administration's battle against what it calls woke ideology. Now, earlier this month, the State Department revealed it removed Wiley's 2015 painting, which was commissioned when the department was under the Obama administration for the U.S. Embassy in the Dominican Republic. Now, you remember Kehinde is the one who did those beautiful portraits of the Obamas. Mm-hmm. Well, Trump is now considering them part of woke ideology. He wants them gone.
2: Well, first of all, it doesn't. How can he sell it? It doesn't belong to him. This is government property.
1: It doesn't belong to him. Do you think he follows the rules?
2: Yeah, I'm sorry. What was I thinking?
3: Yeah,
1: you didn't care anything about that. Yeah. There's a laundry list of things he wasn't supposed to do that he has done.
2: He need to fire the dude to commission that diaper he wearing, because we all see it. We all see it.
1: So the FDA has announced approval of a new treatment option for people with advanced pancreatic cancer. It's one tablet taken once a day, and the medication targets forms of a protein called RAS, which is a key driver of tumor growth in many patients. Now, this form of cancer develops in cells linings, the lining ducts along the pancreas. So this is a major step towards, making things better, hopefully anyway, for those who have pancreatic cancer.
2: I saw that. They said it it's a very, pancreatic cancer. There's no cure for it as of yet, and you on the clock, and it seemed to us, okay, if they said 60 days, you have 120 days with this, but it is a significant breakthrough. I saw it this morning. That was great.
3: Yep.
1: And Lord knows we need it.
0: Thank you, baby girl. We've had some of the great calls this week. If you missed them, do not worry. It's What It Happened Was Friday. Those calls will be coming up directly in about 10 minutes. It is the D.L. 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

0: are you, Lisa? Miss Anita, show highlights this week.
1: Hell no, and I'm a woman. If the man I'm married to can't keep my lights on, you know what? You're going to be in the dark.
0: D.L. Hughley's got you covered on What It Happened Was Friday. It's the D.L. Hughley Show.

0: That was Bruno Mars, That's What I Like. So Monday, what had happened was, a father on social media was on fire when he takes an axe to his son's TV after he does not do his chores. He lucky didn't take that axe to him. Listen to the exchange.
1: Every time I come home and the trash is filled up, I say the same exact thing. Like, why is the trash can filled up and nobody took it out? It literally takes 5 seconds.
2: Okay, so if you want to go right now, why don't you do it?
1: That's not the point, Tom. Why should I do it? I just worked all day. What have you done? You're sitting here playing games right now. Tom?
2: Yeah?
1: Am I talking to the f***ing wall? Do you not hear me talking to you? I'm f***ing talking to you. What about the stuff that you gotta get done? I don't want to come home and have to do this shit.
2: I'll be getting it done.
1: Holy shit. Care about, right, Tom?
2: Dad, what are you doing? Dad? Whoa!
1: Now, how about you do some work, Tom? Huh?
2: Okay, yeah.
1: Does that motivate you now, Tom?
3: Sure, just let me get my shoes on and I'll head right out then.
0: Is this good parenting or did the dad just crash out? That we posed that question to you, Sid.
4: I believe that it was misplaced parenting, meaning that the father had a long day. He was tired of talking to the son about the same thing over and over. But it became good parenting when that son realized he better take that trash out the next time his daddy tells him to. That TV caught a stray.
5: Did you hear the son's reaction after the father threw the TV? That's the reaction you get when you ask a child so many times to do something and they don't do it. You take out their next best thing. You take their PlayStation, you throw it against the wall. You take an axe to the TV, or you throw the TV against the wall. I guarantee you, when that father tells that boy to do something else, he ain't gonna think twice about getting off his ass. Or getting off his behind, excuse me, to go do that job that his father's asked, because he don't know what could be next. He could be the one going out the window next. So believe me, he understood it. He, like, the reaction that he got from his dad, he was like, okay, my dad is not playing, so let me do what he say. If he got to ask me 15 to 100 times or 15 to 11 times, something's wrong. I'm not doing what I'm supposed to do. I might be the next one going out that window, so let me just go ahead and just do what the hell he asked. All he asked was to throw out the garbage. That's not hard at all.
6: So I think it's a mixture of parenting. The kid needs to learn responsibility wholeheartedly. I did the same thing with my kids. I didn't smash their TV. I just took the TV out of their possession, took their iPods. Like, if you can't do the things that I ask, and I work 50 hours a week as a single mom, and I have to come home and do everything, y'all are done. Like, be responsible. My kids are now grown-ups. One is in the military as a Navy SEAL, and the other one, you know, works at a good company. But to this day, at 28 and 25 years old, they say, Mom, thank you so much for being so hard on us, because now we're great men. And our spouses thank you.
7: The dad should have been there we did. I don't blame the dad, but the dad is negotiating too much. He's doing too much excellent. Because back when I was coming up, he was told to do something. By the time they finished telling you to do it, he'd be halfway done whatever they asked you to do, if you knew it was good for you. Like I say, that's that new generation, man. You got to quit negotiating with your kids. Tell them what you want. They don't do it, then you handle your business.
8: Yeah, I think he did great parenting, because my thing is, if I had a child and I was working and they wasn't working, of course I would want them to take out the trash and do the chores before they, you know, play games or do their homework or what have you. But, you know, these days, these kids, they don't have no home parenting skills. You know, they don't care. You know, they just want to play games and do what they want to do. And they don't pay no bills.
0: Come here, we got Usher, Tone Stiff, and of course more of this week's Best Call. Coming up in 5 minutes. It is the D.L. Hughley Show.
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0: My name is DL.
1: What did you set this on, hell?
0: You gotta make her say my name one time here.
2: My name is DL.
3: Ladies and gentlemen, put your hands together for DL.

0: I wouldn't go to a show. I wouldn't contribute any money to him.
1: If R. Kelly get out of jail tomorrow and have a concert the next day, I'm buying tickets if he comes to my hometown. I still rock with R. Kelly. I still listen to his music. I think he's a genius when it comes to his music. Now, do I think he's stupid when it comes to common sense? Yeah, I do. I think he made a lot of mistakes. But who hasn't? I mean, I wish black folks would stop allowing white folks to tell us who we should cancel. They ain't cancel Elvis Presley. They ain't cancel Osborne. There's a lot of white artists that have been in trouble that they never canceled. So I wish black folks would stick and stay with the people that, listen, R. Kelly made a mistake. We understand that. But his music will forever outlive him. So I think he's a genius. I think he's a great performer. And I will buy his concert ticket tomorrow.
2: Oh, yes. If R. Kelly got out and had a show, I'm most definitely going. He's the baddest brother. He probably is the best male artist of our time, 80s, 90s. I'm front row.
3: Oh, yes. Most definitely I would go see him. If he got out, that would mean that he served his time and paid his debt to society. It doesn't negate what he did as a musician or a masterful songwriter or an artist. I would definitely go see R. Kelly. Pay my money to go see him. Definitely. I would if I could afford it.
4: Not only would I pay money to go to an R. Kelly concert if he got out of prison, I'd do it with complete righteousness in my mind and heart. The profits from an R. Kelly concert are going to his label victims, his deserving ex-wife, and his offspring. That's where the vast majority of the profits are going to go if he's able to get out and do a concert tour. He's got to pay for his people, so they're going to get paid, the band and everything like that. And R. Kelly, if he gets a break like that, if he gets that stroke of luck, R. Kelly's going to be a much better person when he comes out. So, yeah, I go.
5: Man, if R. Kelly got out of jail tomorrow, I'm in the first row. And I'm saying that because I have daughters, man. And what I'm saying is, this country, like y'all said, voted for Donald Trump twice. All those people that talked about R. Kelly and downed R. Kelly, they voted for this man. Come on, bro. If that man did his time, he's an icon, bro. Can't nobody hit him in verses. I mean, he's the king of R&B. And like I said, if he got out tomorrow, I'm in front row. Bless you, DL. You're doing good work for our community, brother. Keep it up.
6: We got more of What It Happened Was in 10 minutes on the DL Hughley Show right now. Here's Usher. It's the DL Hughley Show.

0: That was One Voice Star Tone Sith. Please call 214-495-1963 to book your cabin today. Now, Wednesday, what it happened was, Democratic Senate Majority Leader Hakeem Jeffries, he had a secret meeting with Jared Kushner. Some people believe it was good to reach across the aisle for the good of the country. Here's what James Carville thinks about the meeting.
1: In the opinion of every Democrat in the United States, progressive, moderate, middle of the road, left, we believe one thing above all. These people are a pack of felons and traitors, and you do not meet with them.
0: Do you think that Jeffries met with Kushner was beneficial, or was it shady? We asked that question, you said.
2: Hakeem does need to meet with them in private, because if he meets with them in public, they're just going to turn it into an opportunity for publicity stunt. So we need to start playing their game. If they're going to play in the mud, we need to get in the mud with them. And somebody named Hakeem, he needs to show us how he earned that name and represent for us this time.
3: At one point, I was a fan of Hakeem Jeffries, but I got my doubts now. Because why would you meet with someone who has no authority in the government? That's just a wasted meeting. You might as well have met with me. He has no authority. And you know who his family is. So if you can't get anything done, you know, that's my problem with the Democratic Party. All right, they just sit back. They just respond. They don't never take the initiative. Okay, call out what the Republicans are doing. Call out what Donald Trump is doing. Call out how much money Jared Kushner has made. Call all that out and let people know, because people need to know about this.
4: Well, I just believe that he did what he thought was necessary. If and when the Democrats get control of the House of Representatives again, he's going to be the speaker. He's going to be heading up the entire agenda for that body of government. So he needs to know what he's going to be up against. And I think it's smart if that's the reason that he went and did this meeting. I think it's a smart move if that's why. But again, we really don't know what happened during the meeting. And that's the problem of the whole thing, is that we just don't know what happened. I'm hoping that it's strategy. That's what I'm hoping for. I'm hoping it's strategy, because these are some wily individuals that have proven that they are able to get out of all of their legal obligations. So I hope he has something up his sleeve to deal with that.
0: And of course, yesterday we asked if a young white woman with braids confronts a black woman who has a problem with her hairstyle. There was a young white woman with braids, and she confronted a black woman who had a problem with her hairstyle. Take a listen.
5: Do you think it's offensive if I wear braids?
6: Yes, because you don't understand the culture or the meaning behind the braids. White girl with braids just doesn't fit right in my spirit. Like, you're literally trying to cosplay me.
5: How am I trying to cosplay you when Vikings and men with braids? I'm a Viking with this hairstyle right now. And if anything, you're cosplaying me because you're wearing a wig right now, which doesn't fit right with my spirit.
6: You guys just want to be us so bad.
0: Do you got a problem with white people wearing traditional black hairstyles? We asked you that question. You said,
7: well, let's play reverse psychology. We're not going to talk about black people wearing white people trying to be black, as y'all say. I'm going to play reverse psychology and say, why do black people want to be white? Why don't y'all wear your natural hair? Every black woman I know have weaves. That's not natural. That's not their hair. You can't touch their scalp. And why they wear contacts? They trying to be white. Actually, it's not white people trying to be black. It's actually black people trying to be white. Everybody you know wear a wig. And a wig is not a natural African-American woman's hair. It's not at all. We need to be for real with ourselves. I want to ask everybody that. Why are we trying to be white? Why are we not wearing our real hair color and our natural eyes? We want contacts and we want to wear wigs. That's of European race.
3: Everybody wants to be a but nobody wants to be a. They want to copy us, but they don't want to be us, because they don't want to have to go through what we go through being black. But I wouldn't want to be anything other than black, and I take the struggle and the strife, because I'm with my people.
8: I feel that whatever they want to do is fine with me. I mean, if they want to wear our style, that's fine, because we certainly have copied their style. We want the straight hair, so we go out here and buy all this hair, and then people are bleaching their skin. So I feel if this is what you want to do, do it. I mean, I have no problems with whatever people want to do.
0: Guess what? We're bringing more of the party to you with the Hughley House Party. That jumps off in 5 minutes on the D.L. Hughley Show.
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3: 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Hughley Show. And we're back. 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

0: That wraps up this hour's Hughley House Party. We're going to bring the party to you every single hour now, and it's time to give a deserving someone the Shoe Booty of the Week Award.
1: And now, it's time for the Shoe Booty of the Week Award. Amir Hassan ran for election to the U.S. House to represent Michigan's 8th Congressional District. He lost in the Republican primary on August 4th, 2026.
2: Too bad.
1: His career experience includes working in federal law enforcement.
3: I'm an officer of the law.
1: So, why is Amir Hassan this week's recipient of the Shoe Booty of the Week Award?
4: I guess I'll find out soon enough.
1: Amir gets the Shoe Booty because Amir ran as a Republican for the U.S. House in Michigan. That was his first mistake.
5: Some things are better left unsaid.
1: In the stormy seas of political campaigning, who did he choose to endorse him? Captain Jack Spareribs.
6: Don't be rude.
1: That ship had holes in it before it set sail. Now here's why he's a first ballot Shoe Booty winner. Amir just pulled off the rarest political feat in American history. He lost an election to a guy who wasn't even running. The Commander in Cheese endorsed him.
6: Where we had an African-American guy who was a fan of mine.
1: He campaigned hard, spent hundreds of thousands of dollars.
7: More money, more money, more money.
1: And still got beat by a guy who dropped out of the race weeks earlier.
8: Are you serious?
1: Endorsed someone else and was basically just chilling at the crib.
9: Chilling out, maxing, relaxing, all cool and all.
1: Tom Smith wasn't even running. His name was still on the ballot by accident. So Amir basically ran against an empty chair. And the empty chair won.
10: Bummer.
1: At this point, I'm pretty sure if they put none of the above on the ballot, none of the above would be giving victory speeches right now. Amir didn't just lose to a dropout. He lost to a ghost with better name recognition. And that's why the Shoe Booty of the Week Award goes to Amir Hassan. Now, here's a swift kick in the ass.
0: Now, if you know somebody who's not up on the D.L. Hughley Show, you need to call him right now. And I said it right now. And let them know they need to be listening in 10 minutes. It's the D.L. Hughley Show.
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0: That was Snow Allegra. Whoa, for those of you who are not regular listeners of the D.L. 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
1: Swatch and Audemars are coming out with a Royal Pop collab between $300 and $500.
0: Crazy. A lot of people are mad, too.
1: Yeah, some people were very upset about it.
0: You bought those Audemars for collector eyes. Now they got a Swatch version.
2: Yeah, well, that's a Swatch version. That's like a Mercedes that costs $40,000, and there's another one that costs $400,000.
1: That's right. So,
2: hey, probably worth more than those Jacob watches everybody's saying. Yeah.
1: Jacob?
0: And I still have two of those. Shut up. Stop talking like that. Skip, my man, Tina, what'd you learn today?
2: Jasmine told me to get rid of my DVD player, but I can't do it. I have a certain special collection of movies that are only available
0: in that paper
2: on DVD.
0: Bag. Yes, indeed.
2: Yes, and indeed. I need it. I need it. I got to have it. And you know, hey, living in Texas, they try to block them out on the internet. Come on, man.
0: Yes,
2: without putting in your ID, and I don't want to do that.
0: Indeed. Mm-hmm. Yes, indeed. I don't know what you're talking about.
3: Yeah, but neither.
0: We don't like food. We like sauce.
1: Yeah.
0: Everything seasoning, we got sauce on it. We think salad ain't wet enough, and that's 90% water.
1: Yeah.
3: Yep.
0: And everything salad's we dressing. Meet got and with it. We don't have nothing by itself. We don't have beans and rice. You ain't going to be by yourself with us. You need to be a group.
1: Yeah.
0: Company. Pork and beans. You're going to have something. Chicken and waffles. Don't come on here by your lonesome. You better bring macaroni and cheese. We ain't playing no brain. I'm not going to tell you what hotel I am, but I will say that I love coming to this hotel because they have the best bartenders, the best brunch. Like, when I walk in, they already know what I'm having, and unless I change.
1: That's everywhere.
2: I didn't know the Super 8 has brunch. Wow.
0: See, I didn't either. I don't either.
3: La Quinta does, but I didn't know about Super 8.
0: I know the Drury Inn has the best pancakes.
1: Oh, my God.
0: You haven't lived until you've had the pancakes at the Drury Inn. Let me tell you that. Guess what? I'm going to drop another hot new song with my day butt of the week. That is coming up in less than 15 minutes. It is the D.L. Hughley Show.
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0: I want my brother and sister to go, and you took them with you, and you let them have lunch, but you didn't buy them.
3: They got something.
0: Yeah.
3: They got something.
0: It's better than being home waiting for your daddy that never came to see you.
1: I don't think that's nice. Just don't take them. Don't take them because it's not night. Because they're children.
0: Or what if he goes to take them to Disneyland and he lets them stay in the parking lot with that?
2: Yeah, wait in the car. We'll be back in 6 hours.
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